0: system works. Of course, remember, with the previous Conservative Party, we saw a huge number of changes of the top job from Boris Johnson onwards, and all of that happened without a general election.
1: Senior security officials from across the BRICS bloc are convening in Delhi this coming week for a high-stakes meeting that could shape the agenda for a leaders' summit in September. The grouping includes China, Russia and Iran. And that's the Week in Review. That's Feature Story News, Nick Harper reporting.
2: Playing the greatest oldies of all time. Like

And welcome to the Crossroads of Americana. I'm John Raybould. Have a seat, park over there. We gather at the four-way every week. I play a bunch of roots music that has genres that branches out to all things Americana. And no exception, as we always do every single week here at the Crossroads of Americana. We get together and we have great tunes on the way from Bosley, Magpie Salute. There's a Marshall Tucker Band and Herbie Mann. And there's a Lucinda Williams on the way. A new one by Maggie Rose I'd like to play for you that's coming up. And a whole bunch more. Let's get it going like we do every single week here at the Crossroads of Americana. The man who kicks off every single one of our gatherings. The man who came up with that term, cosmic American music, Graham Parsons. Something solo, along with Amy Lou Harris on background. This is Ooh, Las Vegas, and you are at the Crossroads of Americana.

alley cats hang out. It's a barrel house, hot blood hotel, full of dirty looks and cheap pills and things you don't even want to know about. It's a place to catch the latest noise or the color talk from the business boys who love to stay

Bosley at the crossroads of Americana. He is the publishing name and soulful alter ego of American singer, songwriter, and producer Thomas Humphreys. If you check out his style, you'll see it dances between the old and new, taking the vintage sounds of Stax and Motown and combining them with contemporary pop appeal. And that's very cool. Bosley and Neon Magazine. Prior to that was Sarah Jaros. She's a six-time Grammy winner, also with the trio I'm With Her. And a great tune, Come On Up to the House. We got things underway like we do every single week at the crossroads of Americana. Graham Parsons and Emmylou Harris together and Ooh Las Vegas. And I'm John Raybould. You are at the crossroads of Americana. Some years ago, when the Black Crowes split up, Chris Robinson and Rich Robertson went on and formed different projects on their own and had quite a bit of success on their own right with their individual projects. And one of those projects that Rich Robertson put together was called the Magpie Salute. And they had quite a bit of success touring about and playing a lot of good rock music. Good thing, though, that the Black Crowes are back together, Chris and Rich, and they are rocking it out, though. So what do you say we go back to about 2017 when Rich Robinson had his project called the Magpie Salute? Time will tell. This is live at the crossroads of Americana.

0: Marshall Tucker Band, 1977, the album Carolina Dreams. I always liked the Marshall Tucker Band because they had this ability to mix in rock and country and even a bit of jazz to their sound. And that's Desert Skies. John Raybould with you. And speaking a bit of jazz, this guy here was quite the renowned flautist in the jazz world, Herbie Mann. And he played a wide variety of music throughout his career. He became quite popular in the 1960s, but in the 1970s, he became so immersed in pop and various types of world music that he seemed to be lost to jazz. But he never lost his ability to improvise creatively, as his later recordings attest. And about 1970, he went down to Muscle Shoals, Alabama, and recorded in that very famous studio down there in Muscle Shoals. Let's check out a song he has. It's called Muscle Shoals Nitty Gritty. It's Herbie Mann at the crossroads of Americana.
1: 1, 2, 3.

Going back 56 years for that, that's Herbie Mann and the Muscle Shoals, Nitty Gritty. Yeah, I'd like to throw in some stuff in there now and then here at the crossroads of Americana. I call that the special sauce. Lucinda Williams, Ghost of Highway 20, here at the crossroads of Americana.

0: The other night, I was walking down the street. I was getting kind of hungry. I decided to get me something to eat. Now, I passed up all the chain franchise joints on Hamburger Row and stopped at a little greasy spoon place I always eat at called Eat. Sit and go. Get you one of those greasy hamburgers all peppered up, lay you up in the hospital for 10 days. So I ordered me up a couple of them grease bombs. Waitress brought them over, lifted up the bun, checked them out. Damn, no ketchup. So I nudged the guy sitting next to me at the counter. I said, hey, partner, how about passing the ketchup over? Suddenly, this little bitty green hand holding a ketchup bottle came into view. And I freaked. Because the guy sitting next to me was a Martian. Now, in 28 years of eating hamburgers, I ain't never run into no Martian. Not at 2:30 in the morning, and certainly not at a fine scarfing establishment like Eat. Well, he was sitting over there with a bunch of colored sticks on his plate, and I looked over at him and I said, what you eating there, boy? Crayons? And he said,
1: why, no, they're Martian cigarettes. Here, try one.
0: Well, about a half hour later, he looked over at me and smiled. Them old Martians ain't got but two teeth in their head. And he said,
1: how do you feel?
0: And I said,

Brownsville Station, 1977. Yeah, you know them for Smoking in the Boys' Room. Something fun I wanted to toss in. That's the Martian Boogie. Hour number one at the crossroads of Americana is just about finished, and we do have two more hours to spend on the way. Split Lip Rayfield, Amy Helm, Bella Payne, and Culture Wall. Got a brand new one I want to play for you by Maggie Rose. She has a new album that I believe just came out, and there's a great song on here. She wrote, dedicated to her son. I think all moms could relate to this. It's called Gentleman. Maggie Rose at the Crossroads of Americana.

Manchester Story News in Washington, I'm Nick Harper with the Week in Review. This week, the US and Iran signed a Memorandum of Understanding, bringing an end to their

0: conflict. The 14-point memo sets out terms for ending the war and reopening the Strait of Hormuz. The deal gives both sides 60 days to resolve the future of Iran's nuclear program. But some Republican lawmakers have already attacked the agreement over the billions of dollars that could now flow to Tehran. FSS Mitch McCann sent this report.
1: There are many key unanswered questions that remain here. Among them, what is the future of Iran's nuclear program, something that Donald Trump has talked about since the start of this conflict? Iran has reportedly agreed not to have a nuclear weapon, but what about nuclear power and how will the US trust the Iranians' word moving forward? What is going to happen in terms of Iran backing or no longer backing its regional proxies? And the big question as well is what happens to the Strait of Hormuz after 60 days?
0: Meanwhile, the first round of planned talks in Switzerland on Friday between the US and Iran was abruptly called off. It came after Israel carried out a wave of deadly strikes on Lebanon on Friday in response to a Hezbollah attack that killed four Israeli soldiers. Israel and Hezbollah then recommitted to a ceasefire, but US-Iran negotiations are still in limbo. FSN's Ross Cullen sent this report from Switzerland, where the talks were due to take place on Friday.
2: The 60-day timeline is open. That is probably the major setback, the fact that they have not been able to use the first 2 days of this 60-day period to be able to start negotiations. But the memorandum that was signed by President Pezeshkian and President Trump, that is still in effect. But there was hopes that there would be the first round of these talks heading towards a final nuclear deal here in Switzerland today, Friday, potentially this weekend. But now we have the statement from the US Vice President's office that right now he is not coming to Switzerland.
0: US Defense Secretary Pete Hegseth this week announced a six-month Pentagon review of American forces in Europe, while NATO's nuclear planning group issued its first statement in 19 years, both unveiled on Thursday at a defense ministers' meeting in Brussels. Ukraine's President Volodymyr Zelensky was also there. Ever since William Denslow was there in Brussels and sent this report.
3: He met last night with Mark Rutte, the NATO Secretary General. He had a meeting with NATO's defence ministers to discuss continued support. This comes as Mark Rutte estimates that Russia is losing upwards of 35,000 forces each and every month. He says that is signs that Ukraine is in a strong position on the battlefield, but says yet more support is needed.
0: From bureaus worldwide, this is FSN. This week, US President Donald Trump's newly appointed chair of the US Federal Reserve chaired his first policy meeting. Under Kevin Warsh, the Fed decided to leave interest rates unchanged. FSN's Kate Fisher in Washington was watching Warsh's first press conference as Fed chair.
4: Under its new chair, the US Central Bank voted to keep interest rates steady for a fourth straight meeting as Americans struggle with an inflation surge that has pushed prices to their highest level in years. The first policy vote since June last year that did not feature some form of opposition. But the apparent unanimity among officials belies the challenging position that Mr. Warsh finds himself in, having been handpicked for the job by President Trump, who's waged a relentless pressure campaign on the US central bank to lower borrowing costs. Delivering that's become all but impossible because of the war with Iran and the inflation that it's unleashed.
0: British Prime Minister Sir Keir Starmer could be facing a leadership challenge. It comes after Andy Burnham won a by-election in Greater Manchester. It means he's now a Member of Parliament and can challenge the Prime Minister, as FSN's John Beaver explains.
5: Of course, those who are the political opponents of the Labour Party, they say, well, if you're going to have this change in Prime Minister, then really it should go back to the people, that you should have this general election. But that's not how the system works. Of course, remember, with the previous Conservative Party, we saw a huge number of changes of the top job from Boris Johnson onwards, and all of that happened without a general election.
0: Senior security officials from across the BRICS bloc are convening in Delhi this coming week for a high-stakes meeting that could shape the agenda for a leaders' summit in September. The grouping includes China, Russia and Iran. And that's the Week in Review. That's Feature Story News, Nick Harper reporting.

And you're all set for the second hour now at the Crossroads of Americana. I'm John Rabold. Our gathering spot, yeah, we got all kinds of roots music that has genres that branches out to all things Americana. Amy Helm on the way. Split Lip Rayfield and the Nitty Gritty Dirt Band with a bunch of friends. And, oh, we'll do some Buddy Holly as well. And the Wright Brothers, Overland Stage Company. Here's Belle Plaine and Culture Wall, Crossroads of Americana.

Buddy Holly at the crossroads of Americana. That is well, all right. And there too, Amy Helm, she has a new album called Silver City. That will be released sometime in September. You heard Rescue Me from Didn't It Rain? And Is It Cheatin'? Bell Plain and Culture Wall. That kicked off hour number two here at the crossroads of Americana. The Kansas-based outfit Split Lip Rayfield, they play progressive bluegrass and alternative country with an energy and swagger closer to punk and metal. Let's give that a taste right now. Used to Be My Baby, Split Lip Rayfield, Crossroads of Americana.

0: Dirt Does Dylan, yeah, the Nitty Gritty Dirt Band, and some friends like Roseanne Cash, Steve Earle, Jason Isbell, and the Warren Treaty. The times, they are a-changin'. And I'm John Raybould. How about another Bob Dylan song done by someone else? Here is Mountain Heart doing Maggie's Farm. You are at the crossroads of Americana.
1: I ain't gonna

Wright Brothers, Overland Stage Company, Time to Spend. A great song there. Tom Wright on lead vocal there. And man, that song just reminds me of that mid-70s folk pop rock sound that was so prominent back in the day. Time to Spend here at the Crossroads of Americana. 1983, Ricky Skaggs had released a great album. It was called Highways and Heartaches. Here is Highway 40 Blues here at the Crossroads of Americana.

Jerry Reed. Never mind them brakes, son. That's Eastbound and Down. You are at the crossroads of Americana, and I'm John Raybould. We will do that Crossroads Outlaw album side in just a few minutes here. Yeah, another listener sent in their five songs, their five suggestions for their Crossroads Outlaw album side. We'll check that out in just a bit. It's Lyle Lovett in Private Conversation, Crossroads of Americana.

One of the many greatest hits by Buck Owens, that's Above and Beyond, and you are at the crossroads of Americana. Time now to do that Crossroads Outlaw album side. Yeah, your time to take over the show. If you were a record producer and you could come up with five songs that you think would make a great album side, right now is the time to do that. Just go to the Crossroads of Americana Facebook page, and you can send me a message that way. Let me know about those five songs, title and artist, and let me know what station you listen to. And if we pull your name, if it's a cool album side, we will play it like we are doing right now for Tim Darnell, listens to Down the Road Radio. That's in Ireland. We appreciate that so much. And he submitted five songs. I can tell you they're good. So we'll get that going here in just a moment. But of course, you know what we got to do. We have to power up that turntable. Then place the needle onto the record. And the first song that Tim has chosen for his Crossroads Outlaw album side, a nice continuation in a way from the Buck Owens you just heard, it's Dwight Yoakam, Guitars and Cadillacs. Tim, here's your Crossroads Outlaw album side.

0: Willie Nelson and Blue Eyes Crying in the Rain from Red-Headed Stranger. And that is the second song that Tim Darnell has chosen for his Crossroads Outlaw album site. Moving on to his third tune, it's a song that was written by Don Schlitz. Don has written more than 24 number one songs, and this was one of them, Kenny Rogers and the Gambler.
1: On a warm summer's evening, on a train bound for nowhere, I met up with a gambler. We were both too tired to sleep, so we took turns of staring out the window at the darkness till boredom overtook us. And he began to speak. He said, "Son, I've made a life

0: Sam Darnell of Ireland has chosen that one for his fourth song on his Crossroads Outlaw album side. The Desert Rose Band, He's Back and I'm Blue. And before we get to his fifth tune, you got five songs you think would make a great album side? I would love to hear those. Just go to the Crossroads of Americana Facebook page. You can send me a message. Let me know about those five songs, title and artist. And if it's cool, we'll play it. Wrapping it up there for Tim, he's picked out the Oak Ridge Boys, Y'all Come Back Saloon.
1: She played tambourine

0: Just Story News in Washington, I'm Nick Harper with the Week in Review. This week, the US and Iran signed a memorandum of understanding, bringing an end to their conflict. The 14-point memo sets out terms for ending the war and reopening the Strait of Hormuz. The deal gives both sides 60 days to resolve the future of Iran's nuclear program. But some Republican lawmakers have already attacked the agreement over the billions of dollars that could now flow to Tehran. Ever since Mitch McCann sent this report.
1: There are many key unanswered questions that remain here. Among them, what is the future of Iran's nuclear program, something that Donald Trump has talked about since the start of this conflict? Iran has reportedly agreed not to have a nuclear weapon, but what

0: about nuclear power and how will the US trust the Iranians' word moving forward? What is going to happen in terms of Iran backing or no longer backing its regional proxies? And the big question as well is what happens to the Strait of Hormuz after 60 days?
1: Meanwhile, the first round of planned talks in Switzerland on Friday between the US and Iran was abruptly called off. It came after Israel carried out a wave of deadly strikes on Lebanon on Friday in response to a Hezbollah attack that killed four Israeli soldiers. Israel and Hezbollah then recommitted to a ceasefire, but US-Iran negotiations are still in limbo. Ever since Ross Cullen sent this report from Switzerland, where the talks were due to take place on Friday.
2: The 60-day timeline is open. That is probably the major setback, the fact that they have not been able to use the first 2 days of this 60-day period to be able to start negotiations. But the memorandum that was signed by President Pezeshkian and President Trump, that is still in effect. But there was hopes that there would be the first round of these talks heading towards a final nuclear deal here in Switzerland today, Friday, potentially this weekend. But now we have the statement from the US Vice President's office that right now he is not coming to Switzerland.
1: US Defense Secretary Pete Hegseth this week announced a six-month Pentagon review of American forces in Europe, while NATO's nuclear planning group issued its first statement in 19 years, both unveiled on Thursday at a defense ministers' meeting in Brussels. Ukraine's President Volodymyr Zelensky was also there. Ever since William Denslow was there in Brussels and sent this report.
3: He met last night with Mark Rutte, the NATO Secretary General. He had a meeting with NATO's defence ministers to discuss continued support. This comes as Mark Rutte estimates that Russia is losing upwards of 35,000 forces each and every month. He says that is signs that Ukraine is in a strong position on the battlefield, but says yet more support is needed.
1: From bureaus worldwide, this is FSN. This week, US President Donald Trump's newly appointed chair of the US Federal Reserve chaired his first policy meeting. Under Kevin Walsh, the Fed decided to leave interest rates unchanged. FSN's Kate Fisher in Washington was watching Walsh's first press conference as Fed chair.
4: Under its new chair, the US Central Bank voted to keep interest rates steady for a fourth straight meeting as Americans struggle with an inflation surge that has pushed prices to their highest level in years. The first policy vote since June last year that did not feature some form of opposition. But the apparent unanimity among officials belies the challenging position that Mr. Walsh finds himself in, having been handpicked for the job by President Trump, who's waged a relentless pressure campaign on the US central bank to lower borrowing costs. Delivering that's become all but impossible because of the war with Iran and the inflation that it's unleashed.
1: British Prime Minister Sir Keir Starmer could be facing a leadership challenge. It comes after Andy Burnham won a by-election in Greater Manchester. It means he's now a Member of Parliament and can challenge the Prime Minister, as FSN's John Beaver explains.
5: Of course, those who are the political opponents of the Labour Party, they say, well, if you're going to have this change in Prime Minister, then really it should go back to the people, that you should have this general election. But that's not how the system works. Of course, remember, with the previous Conservative Party, we saw a huge number of changes of the top job from Boris Johnson onwards, and all of that happened without a general election.
1: Senior security officials from across the BRICS bloc are convening in Delhi this coming week for a high-stakes meeting that could shape the agenda for a leaders' summit in September. The grouping includes China, Russia and Iran. And that's the Week in Review. That's Feature Story News, Nick Harper reporting.
6: Playing the greatest oldies of all time. Like this.

smack dab in the middle of the crossroads of Americana. Hour number three, we're getting underway here. Just a few short minutes here. And I'm John Raybould. Remember Tommy Rowe? Had those songs in the 1960s like Sheila and Sweet Pea? Well, he's got a new song out, and we will play that here at the Crossroads of Americana, as well as John Prine, Lyle Lovett, Lynyrd Skynyrd. We'll do that honky-tonk drinking set this hour, too, as well, before we say goodbye for this week. And a whole bunch more to toss in. From The Captain and Me, it's 1973, Doobie Brothers, and South City Midnight Lady.

Played that right off the 1969 album, Accept No Substitute. And that's Delaney and Bonnie and When the Battle is Over. Lynyrd Skynyrd, The Needle and the Spoon, and the third hour of the Crossroads of Americana got underway. The Doobie Brothers and South City Midnight Lady. And I'm John Raybould. In the early 1960s, a guy by the name of Tommy Rowe had quite a few hits like Sheila and Sweet Pea. Well, he's still at it. And he's got a new album that's coming out, and here is a cut from that. It's called Working Class Hero. It's Tommy Rowe, Crossroads of Americana.

39 years ago for that, Lyle Lovett. That is Pontiac. You are at the crossroads of Americana. Got John Rabold with you, and here is an added bonus on a John Prine record. This came out in the 90s. It was called Lost Dogs and Mixed Blessings. In 2025, they re-released that album and added an extra song to it. And this is it. Hey, Nothing, John Prine, here at the crossroads of Americana.

When I think about the folks who laid down the blueprint for the Americana movement, Emmylou Harris comes to mind, Buddy Miller as well. It is Jim Lauderdale, and I'm wagging my tail. I'm John Raybould, and Tim Wright and I have discussed this many times. You take the Beatles song, I Just Seen a Face, add a little banjo to it, you got a bluegrass song. Well, the Dillards have the same idea. I Just Seen a Face, Crossroads of Americana.

0: That is leftover salmon. They're out of Colorado. They're known as Jamgrass. Why? Because they play a string-led mix of bluegrass, rock, Cajun, and other American roots music, and doing Bob Dylan, too, and Tangled Up in Blue. That honky-tonk drinking set around the bend right now, it's Kokomo Arnold. I'd try some of that.
1: Gal self cook a serve them night and day. Boys thing in the

That is Kokomo Arnold. And Kokomo was a popular brand of coffee early in the 20th century and was the subject of Francis Scrapper Blackwell when he first recorded a blues number called Sweet Home Kokomo. And that was 1928, when slide guitarist specialist James Arnold revamped this number as old original Kokomo blues for Decca back in 1934. Little did he know that would soon become his permanent handle, Kokomo Arnold. And no, he's not from Kokomo, Indiana. He was actually born in Georgia. But try some of that. All right. You know what time it is? Time now for the Honky Tonk Drinking Set. Yes, that part of the show, we get together, we clink our glasses, we pop the top, twist the top, pull the cork out, leaded, unleaded. We don't care. We're just glad you're here to share. So popping the top on a cold one right now. And we have Hank Williams Jr., title track from Family Tradition, your Honky Tonk Drinking Set.

0: Sonny Sweeney at the crossroads of Americana. Find that on her new album, Rhinestone Requiem, half lit in three quarter time. That kind of reminds me of something George Jones could have done. Tennessee Bottle, Kenny Rogers in there, and Hank Williams Jr., family tradition. And we're just about finished here for this week's Crossroads of Americana. I do appreciate you stopping by and spending time with me. I know every week I tell you this, so yeah, you have so many options out there to find your entertainment. TV, there's radio, there's music streaming, there's your own personal collection. But yet you come here to the Crossroads of Americana every week and you find me and we have a grand old time playing a bunch of this roots music that has genres that branches out to all things Americana. We have the Facebook page for Crossroads of Americana. I keep it updated with all the stations, the times, the ways you can tune in case you miss your favorite place to hear the show. Well, you have other options on how you can find me. I also upload the previous shows to a site called hearthis.at. Just look up Crossroads of Americana, and you can go back to 2022 and listen to any show that you want to. Crossroads of Americana is recorded in real time from the Crossroads Studios at the coveted Raybould Estate in the heart of Brownsburg, Indiana. And special funding this week for Crossroads of Americana comes from Clutch Cargo. Wrapping up your honky-tonk drinking set and the Crossroads of Americana this week, it's Mindy Miller.
1: From Feature Story News in Washington, I'm Nick Harper with The Week in Review. This week, the US and Iran signed a memorandum of understanding, bringing an end to their conflict. The 14-point memo sets out terms for ending the war and reopening the Strait of Hormuz. The deal gives both sides 60 days to resolve the future of Iran's nuclear program. But some Republican lawmakers have already attacked the agreement over the billions of dollars that could now flow to Tehran. Ever since Mitch McCann sent this report.
2: There are many key unanswered questions that remain here. Among them, what is the future of Iran's nuclear program, something that Donald Trump has talked about since the start of this conflict. Iran has reportedly agreed not to have a nuclear weapon, but what about nuclear power and how will the US trust the Iranians' word moving forward? What is going to happen in terms of Iran backing or no longer backing its regional proxies? And the big question as well is what happens to the Strait of Hormuz after 60 days?
1: Meanwhile, the first round of planned talks in Switzerland on Friday between the US and Iran was abruptly called off. It came after Israel carried out a wave of deadly strikes on Lebanon on Friday in response to a Hezbollah attack that killed four Israeli soldiers. Israel and Hezbollah then recommitted to a ceasefire, but US

0: Iran negotiations are still in limbo, ever since Ross Cullen sent this report from Switzerland, where the talks were due to take place on Friday.
1: The 60-day timeline is open. That is probably the major setback, the fact that they have not been able to use the first 2 days of this 60-day period to be able to start negotiations. But the memorandum that was signed by President Pezeshkian and President Trump, that is still in effect. But there was hopes that there would be the first round of these talks heading towards a final nuclear deal here in Switzerland today, Friday, potentially this weekend. But now we have the statement from the US Vice President's office that right now he is not coming to Switzerland.
0: US Defense Secretary Pete Hegseth this week announced a six-month Pentagon review of American forces in Europe, while NATO's nuclear planning group issued its first statement in 19 years, both unveiled on Thursday at a defense ministers' meeting in Brussels. Ukraine's President Volodymyr Zelensky was also there. Ever since William Denslow was there in Brussels and sent this report.
2: He met last night with Mark Rutte, the NATO Secretary General. He had a meeting with NATO's defence ministers to discuss continued support. This comes as Mark Rutte estimates that Russia is losing upwards of 35,000 forces each and every month. He says that is signs that Ukraine is in a strong position on the battlefield, but says yet more support is needed.
0: From bureaus worldwide, this is FSN. This week, US President Donald Trump's newly appointed chair of the US Federal Reserve chaired his first policy meeting. Under Kevin Walsh, the Fed decided to leave interest rates unchanged. FSN's Kate Fisher in Washington was watching Walsh's first press conference as Fed chair.
3: Under its new chair, the US Central Bank voted to keep interest rates steady for a fourth straight meeting as Americans struggle with an inflation surge that has pushed prices to their highest level in years. The first policy vote since June last year that did not feature some form of opposition. But the apparent unanimity among officials belies the challenging position that Mr. Walsh finds himself in, having been handpicked for the job by President Trump, who's waged a relentless pressure campaign on the US central bank to lower borrowing costs. Delivering that's become all but impossible because of the war with Iran and the inflation that it's unleashed.
0: British Prime Minister Sir Keir Starmer could be facing a leadership challenge. It comes after Andy Burnham won a by-election in Greater Manchester. It means he's now a Member of Parliament and can challenge the Prime Minister, as FSN's John Beaver explains.
4: Of course, those who are the political opponents of the Labour Party, they say, well, if you're going to have this change in Prime Minister, then really it should go back to the people, that you should have this general election. But that's not how the system works. Of course, remember, with the previous Conservative Party, we saw a huge number of changes of the top job from Boris Johnson onwards, and all of that happened without a general election.
0: Senior security officials from across the BRICS bloc are convening in Delhi this coming week for a high-stakes meeting that could shape the agenda for a leaders' summit in September. The grouping includes China, Russia and Iran. And that's the Week in Review. That's Feature Story News, Nick Harper reporting.
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Hi, and welcome to Showtime with me, Bob A. Baker. I've got a country music back-to-back love song for you this time. 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Let's see if we can get you in the mood for love. 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
2: From Feature Story News in Washington, I'm Nick Harper with the Week in Review. This week, the US and Iran signed a memorandum of understanding, bringing an end to their conflict. The 14-point memo sets out terms for ending the war and reopening the Strait of Hormuz. The deal gives both sides 60 days to resolve the future of Iran's nuclear program. But some Republican lawmakers have already attacked the agreement over the billions of dollars that could now flow to Tehran. Ever's Mitch McCann sent this report.
3: There are many key unanswered questions that remain here. Among them, what is the future of Iran's nuclear program, something that Donald Trump has talked about since the start of this conflict? Iran has reportedly agreed not to have a nuclear weapon, but what about nuclear power, and how will the US trust the Iranians' word moving forward? What is going to happen in terms of Iran backing or no longer backing its regional proxies? And the big question as well is what happens to the Strait of Hormuz after 60 days?
2: Meanwhile, the first round of planned talks in Switzerland on Friday between the US and Iran was abruptly called off. It came after Israel carried out a wave of deadly strikes on Lebanon on Friday in response to a Hezbollah attack that killed four Israeli soldiers. Israel and Hezbollah then recommitted to a ceasefire, but US-Iran negotiations are still in limbo. Ever since Ross Cullen sent this report from Switzerland, where the talks were due to take place on Friday.
4: The 60-day timeline is open. That is probably the major setback, the fact that they have not been able to use the first 2 days of this 60-day period to be able to start negotiations. But the memorandum that was signed by President Pezeshkian and President Trump, that is still in effect, but there was hopes that there would be the first round of these talks heading towards a final.

0: nuclear deal here in Switzerland today, Friday, potentially this weekend. But now we have the statement from the US Vice President's office that right now he is not coming to Switzerland.
1: US Defense Secretary Pete Hegseth this week announced a six-month Pentagon review of American forces in Europe, while NATO's nuclear planning group issued its first statement in 19 years, both unveiled on Thursday at a defense minister's meeting in Brussels. Ukraine's President Volodymyr Zelensky was also there. Ever since William Denslow was there in Brussels and sent this report.
2: He met last night with Mark Rutte, the NATO Secretary General. He had a meeting with NATO's defence ministers to discuss continued support. This comes as Mark Rutte estimates that Russia is losing upwards of 35,000 forces each and every month. He says that is signs that Ukraine is in a strong position on the battlefield, but says yet more support is needed.
1: From Bureaus Worldwide, this is FSN. This week, US President Donald Trump's newly appointed chair of the US Federal Reserve chaired his first policy meeting. Under Kevin Warsh, the Fed decided to leave interest rates unchanged. FSN's Kate Fisher in Washington was watching Warsh's first press conference as Fed chair.
3: Under its new chair, the US Central Bank voted to keep interest rates steady for a fourth straight meeting as Americans struggle with an inflation surge that has pushed prices to their highest level in years. The first policy vote since June last year that did not feature some form of opposition. But the apparent unanimity among officials belies the challenging position that Mr. Warsh finds himself in, having been handpicked for the job by President Trump, who's waged a relentless pressure campaign on the US central bank to lower borrowing costs. Delivering that's become all but impossible because of the war with Iran and the inflation that it's unleashed.
1: British Prime Minister Sir Keir Starmer could be facing a leadership challenge. It comes after Andy Burnham won a by-election in Greater Manchester. It means he's now a Member of Parliament and can challenge the Prime Minister, as FSN's John Beaver explains.
4: Of course, those who are the political opponents of the Labour Party, they say, well, if you're going to have this change in Prime Minister, then really it should go back to the people, that you should have this general election. But that's not how the system works. Of course, remember, with the previous Conservative Party, we saw a huge number of changes of the top job from Boris Johnson onwards, and all of that happened without a general election.
1: Senior security officials from across the BRICS bloc are convening in Delhi this coming week for a high-stakes meeting that could shape the agenda for a leaders' summit in September. The grouping includes China, Russia and Iran. And that's the Week in Review. That's Feature Story News, Nick Harper reporting.
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Hi, and welcome to Showtime with me, Bob A. Baker. I've got a back-to-back classic love song show for you this time. 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And when a man loves a woman,

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Here's Phyllis Nelson, and Move Closer.

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From Gabrielle to Anita Adams, and Get Here.

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Here's Roy Orbison and In My Dreams.

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0: From Features Story News in Washington, I'm Nick Harper with the Week in Review. This week, the US and Iran signed a memorandum of understanding, bringing an end to their conflict. The 14-point memo sets out terms for ending the war and reopening the Strait of Hormuz. The deal gives both sides 60 days to resolve the future of Iran's nuclear program. But some Republican lawmakers have already attacked the agreement over the billions of dollars that could now flow to Tehran. Ever since Mitch McCann sent this report.
1: There are many key unanswered questions that remain here. Among them, what is the future of Iran's nuclear program, something that Donald Trump has talked about since the start of this conflict? Iran has reportedly agreed not to have a nuclear weapon, but what about nuclear power and how will the US trust the Iranians' word moving forward? What is going to happen in terms of Iran backing or no longer backing its regional proxies? And the big question as well is what happens to the Strait of Hormuz after 60 days?
0: Meanwhile, the first round of planned talks in Switzerland on Friday between the US and Iran was abruptly called off. It came after Israel carried out a wave of deadly strikes on Lebanon on Friday in response to a Hezbollah attack that killed four Israeli soldiers. Israel and Hezbollah then recommitted to a ceasefire, but US-Iran negotiations are still in limbo. Ever since Ross Cullen sent this report from Switzerland, where the talks were due to take place on Friday.
2: The 60-day timeline is open. That is probably the major setback, the fact that they have not been able to use the first 2 days of this 60-day period to be able to start negotiations. But the memorandum that was signed by President Pezeshkian and President Trump, that is still in effect. But there was hopes that there would be the first round of these talks heading towards a final nuclear deal here in Switzerland today, Friday, potentially this weekend. But now we have the statement from the US Vice President's office that right now he is not coming to Switzerland.
0: US Defense Secretary Pete Hegseth this week announced a six-month Pentagon review of American forces in Europe, while NATO's nuclear planning group issued its first statement in 19 years, both unveiled on Thursday at a defense ministers' meeting in Brussels. Ukraine's President Volodymyr Zelensky was also there. Ever since William Denslow was there in Brussels and sent this report.
3: He met last night.

0: With Mark Rutte, the NATO Secretary General. He had a meeting with NATO's defence ministers to discuss continued support. This comes as Mark Rutte estimates that Russia is losing upwards of 35,000 forces each and every month. He says that is signs that Ukraine is in a strong position on the battlefield, but says yet more support is needed.
1: From bureaus worldwide, this is FSN. This week, US President Donald Trump's newly appointed chair of the US Federal Reserve chaired his first policy meeting. Under Kevin Walsh, the Fed decided to leave interest rates unchanged. FSN's Kate Fisher in Washington was watching Walsh's first press conference as Fed chair.
2: Under its new chair, the US Central Bank voted to keep interest rates steady for a fourth straight meeting, as Americans struggle with an inflation surge that has pushed prices to their highest level in years. The first policy vote since June last year that did not feature some form of opposition. But the apparent unanimity among officials belies the challenging position that Mr. Walsh finds himself in, having been handpicked for the job by President Trump, who's waged a relentless pressure campaign on the US central bank to lower borrowing costs. Delivering that's become all but impossible because of the war with Iran and the inflation that it's unleashed.
1: British Prime Minister Sir Keir Starmer could be facing a leadership challenge. It comes after Andy Burnham won a by-election in Greater Manchester. It means he's now a Member of Parliament and can challenge the Prime Minister, as FSN's John Beaver explains.
3: Of course, those who are the political opponents of the Labour Party, they say, well, if you're going to have this change in Prime Minister, then really it should go back to the people, that you should have this general election. But that's not how the system works. Of course, remember, with the previous Conservative Party, we saw a huge number of changes of the top job from Boris Johnson onwards, and all of that happened without a general election.
1: Senior security officials from across the BRICS bloc are convening in Delhi this coming week for a high-stakes meeting that could shape the agenda for a leaders' summit in September. The grouping includes China, Russia and Iran. And that's the Week in Review. That's Feature Story News, Nick Harper reporting.
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Hi, and welcome to Showtime with me, Bob A. Baker. I've got a country love song show for you this time. We've got 16 tracks, 56 minutes and 55 seconds of beautiful country music. Hopefully you're going to enjoy the show, whatever you're doing. Let's start it all off with Mr. Drew Park. And at the end of a dirt road.

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back-to-back country love songs with me, Bob A. Baker. Here's John Purdy and Last Night Alone.

back-to-back country music with me, Bob A. Baker. Here's Megan, and I'm Not Pretty.

this day would come. Just thought I'd be the first called home. Your little boy and her, don't you worry about them. I've got them for now. See you soon, my friend.

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0: From Feature Story News in Washington, I'm Nick Harper with The Week in Review. This week, the US and Iran signed a memorandum of understanding, bringing an end to their conflict. The 14-point memo sets out terms for ending the war and reopening the Strait of Hormuz. The deal gives both sides 60 days to resolve the future of Iran's nuclear program. But some Republican lawmakers have already attacked the agreement over the billions of dollars that could now flow to Tehran. Ever Mitch McCann sent this report.
1: There are many key unanswered questions that remain here. Among them, what is the future of Iran's nuclear program, something that Donald Trump has talked about since the start of this conflict? Iran has reportedly agreed not to have a nuclear weapon, but what about nuclear power and how will the US trust the Iranians' word moving forward? What is going to happen in terms of Iran backing or no longer backing its regional proxies? And the big question as well is what happens to the Strait of Hormuz after 60 days?
0: Meanwhile, the first round of planned talks in Switzerland on Friday between the US and Iran was abruptly called off. It came after Israel carried out a wave of deadly strikes on Lebanon on Friday in response to a Hezbollah attack that killed four Israeli soldiers. Israel and Hezbollah then recommitted to a ceasefire, but US-Iran negotiations are still in limbo. Ever since Ross Cullen sent this report from Switzerland, where the talks were due to take place on Friday.
2: The 60-day timeline is open. That is probably the major setback, the fact that they have not been able to use the first 2 days of this 60-day period to be able to start negotiations. But the memorandum that was signed by President Pezeshkian and President Trump, that is still in effect. But there was hopes that there would be the first round of these talks heading towards a final nuclear deal here in Switzerland today, Friday, potentially this weekend. But now we have the statement from the US Vice President's office that right now he is not coming to Switzerland.
0: US Defense Secretary Pete Hegseth this week announced a six-month Pentagon review of American forces in Europe, while NATO's nuclear planning group issued its first statement in 19 years, both unveiled on Thursday at a defense ministers' meeting in Brussels. Ukraine's President Volodymyr Zelensky was also there. Ever since William Denslow was there in Brussels and sent this report.
3: He met last night with Mark Rutte, the NATO Secretary General. He had a meeting with NATO's defence ministers to discuss continued support. This comes as Mark Rutte estimates that Russia is losing upwards of 35,000 forces each and every month. He says that is signs that Ukraine is in a strong position on the battlefield, but says yet more support is needed.
0: From bureaus worldwide, this is FSN. This week, US President Donald Trump's newly appointed chair of the US Federal Reserve chaired his first policy meeting. Under Kevin Warsh, the Fed decided to leave interest rates unchanged.

0: Then Kate Fisher in Washington was watching Walsh's first press conference as Fed chair.
1: Under its new chair, the US Central Bank voted to keep interest rates steady for a fourth straight meeting as Americans struggle with an inflation surge that has pushed prices to their highest level in years. The first policy vote since June last year that did not feature some form of opposition. But the apparent unanimity among officials belies the challenging position that Mr. Walsh finds himself in, having been handpicked for the job by President Trump, who's waged a relentless pressure campaign on the US central bank to lower borrowing costs. Delivering that's become all but impossible because of the war with Iran and the inflation that it's unleashed.
0: British Prime Minister Keir Starmer could be facing a leadership challenge. It comes after Andy Burnham won a by-election in Greater Manchester. It means he's now a Member of Parliament and can challenge the Prime Minister, as FSN's John Beaver explains.
2: Of course, those who are the political opponents of the Labour Party, they say, well, if you're going to have this change in Prime Minister, then really it should go back to the people, that you should have this general election. But that's not how the system works. Of course, remember, with the previous Conservative Party, we saw a huge number of changes of the top job from Boris Johnson onwards, and all of that happened without a general election.
0: Senior security officials from across the BRICS bloc are convening in Delhi this coming week for a high-stakes meeting that could shape the agenda for a leaders' summit in September. The grouping includes China, Russia and Iran. And that's the Week in Review. That's Feature Story News, Nick Harper reporting. The greatest oldies of all.

Hi, and welcome to Showtime with me, Bob A. Baker. I've got a back-to-back classic love song show for you this time. Hopefully you'll be able to listen with your loved one, either together or virtually, and let the music bring you together. Let's start it all off with Miss Bonnie Tyler and the streets of Little Italy.

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0: from Features Story News in Washington, I'm Nick Harper with The Week in Review. This week, the US and Iran signed a memorandum of understanding, bringing an end to their conflict. The 14-point memo sets out terms for ending the war and reopening the Strait of Hormuz. The deal gives both sides 60 days to resolve the future of Iran's nuclear program. But some Republican lawmakers have already attacked the agreement over the billions of dollars that could now flow to Tehran. FSS Mitch McCann sent this report.
1: There are many key unanswered questions that remain here. Among them, what is the future of Iran's nuclear program? Something that Donald Trump has talked about since the start of this conflict. Iran has reportedly agreed not to have a nuclear weapon, but what about nuclear power and how will the US trust the Iranians' word moving forward? What is going to happen in terms of Iran backing or no longer backing its regional proxies? And the big question as well is what happens to the Strait of Hormuz after 60 days?
0: Meanwhile, the first round of planned talks in Switzerland on Friday between the US and Iran was abruptly called off. It came after Israel carried out a wave of deadly strikes on Lebanon on Friday in response to a Hezbollah attack that killed four Israeli soldiers. Israel and Hezbollah then recommitted to a ceasefire, but US-Iran negotiations are still in limbo. FSN's Ross Cullen sent this report from Switzerland, where the talks were due to take place on Friday.
2: The 60-day timeline is open. That is probably the major setback, the fact that they have not been able to use the first 2 days of this 60-day period to be able to start negotiations. But the memorandum that was signed by President Pezeshkian and President Trump, that is still in effect. But there was hopes that there would be the first round of these talks heading towards a final nuclear deal here in Switzerland today, Friday, potentially this weekend. But now we have the statement from the US Vice President's office that right now he is not coming to Switzerland.
0: US Defense Secretary Pete Hegseth this week announced a six-month Pentagon review of American forces in Europe, while NATO's nuclear planning group issued its first statement in 19 years, both unveiled on Thursday at a defense minister's meeting in Brussels. Ukraine's President Volodymyr Zelensky was also there. Ever since William Denslow was there in Brussels and sent this report.
3: He met last night with Mark Rutte, the NATO Secretary General. He had a meeting with NATO's defence ministers to discuss continued support. This comes as Mark Rutte estimates that Russia is losing upwards of 35,000 forces each and every month. He says that is signs that Ukraine is in a strong position on the battlefield, but says yet more support is needed.
0: From Bureaus Worldwide, this is FSN. This week, US President Donald Trump's newly appointed chair of the US Federal Reserve chaired his first policy meeting. Under Kevin Walsh, the Fed decided to leave interest rates unchanged. FSN's Kate Fisher in Washington was watching Walsh's first press conference as Fed chair.
4: Under its new chair, the US Central Bank voted to keep interest rates steady for a fourth straight meeting as Americans struggle with an inflation surge that has pushed prices to their highest level in years. The first policy vote since June last year that did not feature some form of opposition. But the apparent unanimity among officials belies the challenging position that Mr. Walsh finds himself in, having been handpicked for the job by President Trump, who's waged a

0: a relentless pressure campaign on the US central bank to lower borrowing costs. Delivering that's become all but impossible because of the war with Iran and the inflation that it's unleashed.
1: British Prime Minister Sir Keir Starmer could be facing a leadership challenge. It comes after Andy Burnham won a by-election in Greater Manchester. It means he's now a Member of Parliament and can challenge the Prime Minister, as FSN's John Beaver explains.
2: Of course, those who are the political opponents of the Labour Party, they say, well, if you're going to have this change in Prime Minister, then really it should go back to the people, that you should have this general election. But that's not how the system works. Of course, remember, with the previous Conservative Party, we saw a huge number of changes of the top job from Boris Johnson onwards, and all of that happened without a general election.
1: Senior security officials from across the BRICS bloc are convening in Delhi this coming week for a high-stakes meeting that could shape the agenda for a leaders' summit in September. The grouping includes China, Russia and Iran. And that's the Week in Review. That's Feature Story News, Nick Harper reporting.

0: The Weekend Wake Up. Sunday morning. Kicking off with Enya. And Orinoco Flow. Or the Sail Away song. Whichever way you want to do it. Very good morning to you then. 21st of June. The Weekend Wake Up, live and exclusive on your favourite radio station. Between now and 10. So coming up for you on the show today, we've got On This Day, Past, Present and Future. The number ones from 1965 and 1982 included in that. We'll look at the UK papers, 8:30, 8:45. Mike and the Mechanics provide this morning's Sunday long song. Hour two, Chris's Did You Know? Jason Donovan with our cheesy moments. And 9:10, of course, another round of Beat the Intro Quiz. Now, the old WhatsApp number's still misbehaving, so if you'd like to get in touch with the show, then presenterchris@yahoo.com on the email, please. Or head over to Facebook, search for The Weekend Wake Up, and comment on this morning's post. It's as easy as that.
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Simply Red with For Your Babies. Should we look at the 21st of June then? So we're on day 172 of the year. 193 to go. Summer solstice, of course, today, 21st of June. As the light nights start getting gradually less light. Longest day and all that. So back in 1945, the Japanese island of Okinawa fell to the Americans after a long and bloody battle. And in 1978, an outbreak of shooting between the Provisional IRA members and the British Army left one civilian and three IRA men dead in post office shootings. And 1982, Diana, Princess of Wales, gave birth to a boy 16 hours after checking into St Mary's Hospital in London. Good morning to Prince William, regular listening to the show, of course. And in 1991, there was anger over a chairman's 66% pay rise. Yes, British Gas chairman Robert Evans was under fire for accepting a pay increase, taking his annual wage to $370,000. Yes, in 1991, that was a lot of money. It's a lot of money today. And the Egg Marketing Board should be scrapped, said somebody, on this day in 1968, with an independent authority should be put in its place. And did you know that Frank Winfield Woolworth? Well, he opened his first successful Woolworth's Great 5 Cent store on North Queen Street, Lancaster, Pennsylvania, on this day in 1879. So on to the present then. Today is World Music Day. That should be every day, in my opinion. National Peaches and Cream Day as well. International Yoga Day. Very good morning to all the skateboarders out there. Go Skateboarding Day. National Turkey Lovers Day as well. Doesn't say in what context the turkey is loved, though. National Cookie Dough Day. That's fun to say. Cookie Dough Day. National Smoothie Day as well. National Selfie Day. You can take one of those if you wish. National Play Out in the Back Garden Day. And a very good morning to everyone in Arizona on National Arizona Day. Giraffe Day as well, World Giraffe Day. National Dachshund Day, Sausage Dog to me and you. National Flexible Working Day as well. National Seashell Day also. Remember putting those to your ear and pretending you could hear the sea as a kid. Last but not least, it is National Daylight Appreciation Day. So appreciate every minute of it. Looks from the window of the weekend wake up that it is going to be a very nice day. So hopefully that is the same for you where you are as well. Right, on to our number ones. We're going back to 1982 with Charlene very shortly for a number one. But the number one on this day from 1965 came from Thollies.

is, it's a lie, a fantasy we create about people and places as we like them to be. But you know what truth is? It's that little baby you're holding, and it's that man you fought with this morning, the same one you're going to make love with tonight. That's true.

originally made in 1976, but making it to the top of the charts on this day in 1982, Charlene. And I've never been to me. Before that, the number one from 1965, The Hollies, and I'm Alive. There have been several cover versions of I've Never Been to Me. Nancy Wilson of Heart, Randy Crawford, The Temptations, Walter Jackson, and Howard Keel, all making a copy, if you like.

for 3 degrees, My Simple Heart. And before that, Steve Perry and Oh Sherry. So it's exactly 8:30 UK time, and time we look at this morning's UK newspaper front pages. So we've got the exact opposite of last week, when it'd been written by somebody who obviously wanted to go out on the town Saturday night. This morning I've got someone who's keen, someone on YTS probably, written it all out. Massive. Start with this one, Sunday Times. And Rachel Reeves will be sacked as Chancellor if Andy Burnham becomes the UK's new Prime Minister. I go on to say that Sir Keir Starmer's leadership rival believes keeping her in post would not represent a sufficient change in direction. The tragic rail crash in Bedford on Friday, in which a train driver was killed and dozens were injured, is the lead story in this morning's People. What went wrong? The People asks. And it also reports on the wedding of pop star Dua Lipa and actor Callum Turner. Allies of Sir Keir Starmer believe he is preparing to step down after facing an evaporation of support over the weekend. This morning's Sunday Telegraph reports. The Prime Minister is realising that the game is up. A senior government figure is said to have told The Telegraph. Picture of King Charles at Ascot races as well. Nice work if you can get it. Sir Keir Starmer is expected to resign on Monday. That's in The Observer as well. With the paper claiming the Prime Minister and Labour leader accepts his position is no longer tenable after all. Mail on Sunday. And Kemi Badenoch has killed off any prospect of a pact with Nigel Farage's Reform UK, according to the Mail. And finally this morning, the Daily Star Sunday. And apparently there's bad news for England football fans, because the Star claims that a witch doctor from Ghana has put a curse on star striker Harry Kane. Comes ahead of the clash between the two nations in the World Cup on Tuesday evening. Nana Kwaku Bonsam claims to have been responsible for a knee injury that hampered Portugal's Cristiano Ronaldo in the World Cup of 2014. And the headlines today, 21st of June.

Brilliant Victims. From Culture Club before that, Stevie Wonder. And Isn't She Lovely? So I think we'll do our roll call for Sunday. Apologies to those that usually use WhatsApp. It's not having it. It's WhatsApp for Windows 11, and it's just it won't log back in for some reason, so I'll have to do a major restock of that during the week. Unfortunately, I didn't find out about it until yesterday morning, first thing. Right, those have managed to get in touch. Very good morning to Simon in France, to Mrs. Weekend Wake Up. Morning to Janet and Tony as well, Mark and Ainsley at ABC. That's Affordable Bold Colouring. If you pop over to Instagram, you can find them. Some smashing pictures knocking about. Well worth a look. Morning to Dean Weirs. Morning to Mr. M. Morning to the Goys. That's Elaine and Malcolm. And last but not least, a very good morning to Beasley. If you'd like a mention a little bit later on in the show, then presenterchris@yahoo.com is the email address that you will need. So hopefully you're enjoying the World Cup. I'm finding it a bit difficult to watch all the games with having to get up early and stuff like that. But, you know, it's not even 9 o'clock in the morning on a Sunday and already I've watched the full game of Tunisia versus Japan, which normally I wouldn't watch, but because it's World Cup, I did. If you don't want to know the score, cover your ears now. Because Tunisia lost 4-0 to Japan and are now out of the World Cup. Spain, my picks to win it. That's probably why they drew 0-0 with Cape Verde. Play later on this evening as well. Almost time for the Sunday long song. Lynn Anderson takes us there after a reminder of tomorrow from the Bangles.

8:47, Lynn Anderson. Along with the sunshine. With Rose Garden. Time for our Sunday long song, then, this morning, from 1988. Number 2 in the UK, number 1 in the US. A Grammy-nominated song for Song of the Year. Lost to Wind Beneath My Wings. However, it did win Best Song at the Ivor Novello Awards. The second single released from the Living Years album. This is Mike and the Mechanics. And the Living Years.

Our Sunday long song for this morning, Mike and the Mechanics with The Living Ears. Well, good morning to Linda, tuned into the show, usually of Kevin and Linda fame, of course. Flying solo for the quiz once again. How can somebody have something better to do on a Sunday than play my quiz? It's not on.

0: Stories in Washington, I'm Nick Harper with The Week in Review. This week, the US and Iran signed a memorandum of understanding, bringing an end to their conflict. The 14-point memo sets out terms for ending the war and reopening the Strait of Hormuz. The deal gives both sides 60 days to resolve the future of Iran's nuclear program. But some Republican lawmakers have already attacked the agreement over the billions of dollars that could now flow to Tehran. FSS Mitch McCann sent this report.
1: There are many key unanswered questions that remain here. Among them, what is the future of Iran's nuclear program? Something that Donald Trump has talked about since the start of this conflict. Iran has reportedly agreed not to have a nuclear weapon, but what about nuclear power and how will the US trust the Iranians' word moving forward? What is going to happen in terms of Iran backing or no longer backing its regional proxies? And the big question as well is what happens to the Strait of Hormuz after 60 days?
0: Meanwhile, the first round of planned talks in Switzerland on Friday between the US and Iran was abruptly called off. It came after Israel carried out a wave of deadly strikes on Lebanon on Friday in response to a Hezbollah attack that killed four Israeli soldiers. Israel and Hezbollah then recommitted to a ceasefire, but US-Iran negotiations are still in limbo. FSN's Ross Cullen sent this report from Switzerland, where the talks were due to take place on Friday.
2: The 60-day timeline is open. That is probably the major setback, the fact that they have not been able to use the first 2 days of this 60-day period to be able to start negotiations. But the memorandum that was signed by President Pezeshkian and President Trump, that is still in effect. But there was hopes that there would be the first round of these talks heading towards a final nuclear deal here in Switzerland today, Friday, potentially this weekend. But now we have the statement from the US Vice President's office that right now he is not coming to Switzerland.
0: US Defense Secretary Pete Hegseth this week announced a six-month Pentagon review of American forces in Europe, while NATO's nuclear planning group issued its first statement in 19 years, both unveiled on Thursday at a defense minister's meeting in Brussels. Ukraine's President Volodymyr Zelensky was also there. Ever since William Denslow was there in Brussels and sent this report.
3: He met last night with Mark Rutte, the NATO Secretary General. He had a meeting with NATO's defence ministers to discuss continued support. This comes as Mark Rutte estimates that Russia is losing upwards of 35,000 forces each and every month. He says that is signs that Ukraine is in a strong position on the battlefield, but says yet more support is needed.
0: From bureaus worldwide, this is FSN. This week, US President Donald Trump's newly appointed chair of the US Federal Reserve chaired his first policy meeting. Under Kevin Walsh, the Fed decided to leave interest rates unchanged. FSN's Kate Fisher in Washington was watching Walsh's first press conference as Fed chair.
4: Under its new chair, the US Central Bank voted to keep interest rates steady for a fourth straight meeting as Americans struggle with an inflation surge that has pushed prices to their highest level in years. The first policy vote since June last year that did not feature some form of opposition. But the apparent unanimity among officials belies the challenging position that Mr. Walsh finds himself in, having been handpicked for the job by President Trump, who's waged a relentless pressure campaign on the US central bank to lower borrowing costs. Delivering that's become all but impossible because of the war with Iran and the inflation that it's unleashed.
0: British Prime Minister Sir Keir Starmer could be facing a leadership challenge. It comes after Andy Burnham won a by-election in Greater Manchester. It means he's now a Member of Parliament and can challenge the Prime Minister, as FSN's John Beaver explains.
5: Of course, those who are the political opponents of the Labour Party, they say, well, if you're going to have this change in Prime Minister, then really it should go back to the people, that you should have this general election. But that's not how the system works.

0: Of course, remember with the previous Conservative Party, we saw a huge number of changes of the top job from Boris Johnson onwards, and all of that happened without a general election.
1: Senior security officials from across the BRICS bloc are convening in Delhi this coming week for a high-stakes meeting that could shape the agenda for a leaders' summit in September. The grouping includes China, Russia and Iran. And that's the Week in Review. That's Feature Story News, Nick Harper reporting.

the brilliant Luca from Suzanne Vega. Now, have you ever heard years ago they used to nobble the favourite or nobble one of the favourites in horse racing? I think it used to happen quite a lot. Well, I'm going to do that for the quiz today. I'm going to nobble one of the favourites to give everybody a chance to win. How am I going to do that? I hear you ask. What was number one on this day in 1976? Well, it was this.

0: number one on this day in 1976, and a song that has definitely stood the test of time. The Real Thing and You to Me Are Everything. Play that for the Gregsons. During my day-to-day musings last week, it was very, very, very nice to bump into Mr. Mark Gregson and give him a lift home. I speak to Janet on the phone as well. We had an impromptu weekend wake-up at 9:30 on a Tuesday morning, bringing back memories of the old radio days together, Gregors. Great times. And the way things are going this morning, they might be coming back.
1: It's Sunday morning and time for your favourite Sunday quiz to beat all quizzes. It's Beat the Intro with your host, Mr. Chris Ironside.
0: Yes, 9:10-ish. Well, 9:11 to be precise. It means time for Beat the Intro on the Weekend Wake Up. So there's 10 songs, 2 from the 60s, 2 from the 70s, 3 from the 80s and 3 from the 90s. All you have to do is identify the artist and the title of each one of these by just hearing the intro. That's all you're going to hear, right up until the singing starts. Once you've got your score together, how many of the intros you've got, or you think you've got, then the only way to get in touch this morning and play along is presenterchris@yahoo.com via email. The studio WhatsApp is still not working, so you can't use that, unfortunately, but presenterchris@yahoo.com via email will definitely work. Tell us who you are, where you're listening to the show from this morning, and how many of the intros you've got, or you think you've got. Just give us your score. Unless you're declaring all 10, and then you have to write them out. Take the picture of them, scribble them down, or write them in the email itself, and send it to me that way. There's a chance this morning, I think, looking at these. I've been quite generous. Maybe one might save me. Let's see, shall we? Rather than speculating, let's get straight into it. Starting in the 60s, here's number one. Okay, and your second one is this. Into the 70s with number three. Number four. '80s already. Slot number five contains this track.

Number 6. That could be one of my saviours, I think, number 6. This is number 7. And this is number 8. Okay. And number 9.

There you go. That's all of them. I will play them again back to you in a couple of moments' time without any interruptions from me. And then you have around about 10 minutes to get your scores into us here this morning. PresenterChris@yahoo.com via email, please. We'll have the WhatsApp up and running for next weekend. Just need to give it a bit of a TLC or stuff like that, you know. That's it. That should help. Right, here's your recap. From 1 through to 10, no interruptions from me. This morning's Beat the Intro once more.

I think number 10 is, well, the artist on number 10 is one of my bankers as well, to save me from having to play that tune I don't like to play when somebody gets all 10. Well, there we go. We'll find out how you got on with Beat the Intro in a few minutes' time. Approaching 18 minutes past 9. If you're watching the clock. The Travelling Wilburys and Handle With Care.

For the answers to the quiz flooding in, some people are getting the ones that I thought were bankers. Well done to you. Still time for you to enter, providing you've heard the quiz earlier, of course. Presenter Chris at yahoo.com via email, please. We'll reveal the answers to said quiz next, after Go West, and we close our eyes.

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1: It's Sunday morning and time for your favourite Sunday quiz to beat all quizzes. 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
0: So maybe that should have been ears fully open for the answers, but eyes and ears will do. Here's number one.

to be. Number two was Donovan, not Jason, and Catch the Wind. So we were doing the old Wall Street Shuffle with 10cc in slot number three this morning.

Slade. Because I Love You was number four. Now this sounds really like something else, this beginning. Can't quite put my finger on what it is.

0: This is the Go-Go's, and Our Lips Are Sealed. And this sounds like When I Fall in Love.
1: No more talk of darkness.
0: But it's not.
1: Forget.
0: It's All I Ask of You. From R. Cliff and Sarah Brightman.

Number 7's a lager that thick you have to drink it with a spoon. Special Brew from Bad Manners.

Although it sounds the same as the others, this is a title lesser known from Two Unlimited. This is Tribal Dance in slot number 9. So this was your last one. Well done if you got the artist on this. You say this was Lisa Loeb. Hear what I want to. With Stay. So there you go, that's all of them. So how long have I given you this morning to adjust your scores? 2 minutes 44, presenter Chris at yahoo.com via email.

Tom Jones. Help yourself. And help yourself. Shall we see who's helped themselves to intro glory then this morning? Well done to Mr. M, who found the quiz a little testing this morning, but got 3 out of 10. Well done to Mrs. Weekend Wake Up, also got 3 out of 10. As did the team Grafting Hard at ABC, Affordable Bowl Colouring, 3 as well. After a little bit of deliberation, but definitely managing to get Lisa Loeb, well done to Linda. No Kev this morning, but 3.5 for Linda, well done. Beasley, 3.5 as well. So we have a top 3, I think. Providing I've not missed anybody out. Bronze medal, Mark and Ainsley, battling with a cat up a tree while playing the quiz. 6 out of 10, well done to you. Half a point better, Simon over in France, receiving silver today with 6.5. But no amount of nobbling could stop the Gregsons. Janet and Mark, good morning to you two again. And well done for scoring 7.5 out of 10. And being this morning's Beat the Intro champs.

Two songs, part of this morning's quiz. Lisa Loeb and Stay, and before that, The Go-Go's, which caught quite a few out. A lot of you thought it was Altered Images with Our Lips Are Sealed. So that's incorrect, though, because it's time we went back to Sunday School with Chris's Did You Know? So did you know that the first buggy or pram invented in 1733 was engineered to be pulled by a goat? And did you know that electronic dance music has been shown to ward off mosquitoes if you play it? Did you know that sharks are the only fish that can blink with both eyes? Absolutely true. And did you know that China has only one time zone? And did you know that the original recipe for chocolate contained chili powder instead of sugar? That would have kept you going, wouldn't it? I think we still make like chili flavoured chocolate though, don't we? Finally this morning, did you know that humans are scientifically proven to be happier in the summer? Well, if we could get one, we could prove that that was true. Chris's Did You Know returns next Sunday at exactly 9:40 ish.

0: the River City people. Carry the blame for that, Alexander O'Neill, on this morning's Weekend Wake Up with Criticise. So as time moves on swiftly this Sunday morning, it's time for us to move on to our cheesy moment. Another one this morning from the Stock, Aitken and Waterman stable, if you like. One of the most successful artists from said stable. Today, our cheesy moment is provided by Jason Donovan.
1: It's time.

classic Stock Aitken Waterman, Jason Donovan, and Nothing Can Divide Us. It's our cheesy moment for today. So time has almost been called on this weekend's Weekend Wake Up. One more song that will take us to 10 o'clock and more fantastic shows coming up on your favourite station. The final one from me this weekend is from Eric Clapton, Behind the Mask.

hold on then. Thanks very much for your company over the last 2 days. We'll do it all again next weekend, Saturday and Sunday, 8 a.m. to 10 a.m. You have a great day, whatever you're doing. Enjoy your Sunday. And I'll see you next week. Ciao.

0: Iran signed a memorandum of understanding, bringing an end to their conflict. The 14-point memo sets out terms for ending the war and reopening the Strait of Hormuz. The deal gives both sides 60 days to resolve the future of Iran's nuclear program. But some Republican lawmakers have already attacked the agreement over the billions of dollars that could now flow to Tehran. FSS Mitch McCann sent this report.
1: There are many key unanswered questions that remain here. Among them, what is the future of Iran's nuclear program, something that Donald Trump has talked about since the start of this conflict? Iran has reportedly agreed not to have a nuclear weapon, but what about nuclear power, and how will the US trust the Iranians' word moving forward? What is going to happen in terms of Iran backing or no longer backing its regional proxies? And the big question as well is what happens to the Strait of Hormuz after 60 days?
0: Meanwhile, the first round of planned talks in Switzerland on Friday between the US and Iran was abruptly called off. It came after Israel carried out a wave of deadly strikes on Lebanon on Friday in response to a Hezbollah attack that killed four Israeli soldiers. Israel and Hezbollah then recommitted to a ceasefire, but US-Iran negotiations are still in limbo. FSN's Ross Cullen sent this report from Switzerland, where the talks were due to take place on Friday.
2: The 60-day timeline is open. That is probably the major setback, the fact that they have not been able to use the first 2 days of this 60-day period to be able to start negotiations. But the memorandum that was signed by President Pezeshkian and President Trump, that is still in effect. But there was hopes that there would be the first round of these talks heading towards a final nuclear deal here in Switzerland today, Friday, potentially this weekend. But now we have the statement from the US Vice President's office that right now he is not coming to Switzerland.
0: US Defense Secretary Pete Hegseth this week announced a six-month Pentagon review of American forces in Europe, while NATO's nuclear planning group issued its first statement in 19 years, both unveiled on Thursday at a defense ministers' meeting in Brussels. Ukraine's President Volodymyr Zelensky was also there. Ever since William Denslow was there in Brussels and sent this report.
3: He met last night with Mark Rutte, the NATO Secretary General. He had a meeting with NATO's defence ministers to discuss continued support. This comes as Mark Rutte estimates that Russia is losing upwards of 35,000 forces each and every month. He says that is signs that Ukraine is in a strong position on the battlefield, but says yet more support is needed.
0: From bureaus worldwide, this is FSN. This week, US President Donald Trump's newly appointed chair of the US Federal Reserve chaired his first policy meeting. Under Kevin Warsh, the Fed decided to leave interest rates unchanged. FSN's Kate Fisher in Washington was watching Warsh's first press conference as Fed chair.
4: Under its new chair, the US Central Bank voted to keep interest rates steady for a fourth straight meeting as Americans struggle with an inflation surge that has pushed prices to their highest level in years. The first policy vote since June last year that did not feature some form of opposition. But the apparent unanimity among officials belies the challenging position that Mr. Warsh finds himself in, having been handpicked for the job by President Trump, who's waged a relentless pressure campaign on the US central bank to lower borrowing costs. Delivering that's become all but impossible because of the war with Iran and the inflation that it's unleashed.
0: British Prime Minister Sir Keir Starmer could be facing a leadership challenge. It comes after Andy Burnham won a by-election in Greater Manchester. It means he's now a Member of Parliament and can challenge the Prime Minister, as FSN's John Beaver explains.
5: Of course, those who are the political opponents of the Labour Party, they say, well, if you're going to have this change in Prime Minister, then really it should go back to the people, that you should have this general election. But that's not how the system works. Of course, remember, with the previous Conservative Party, we saw a huge number of changes of the top job from Boris Johnson onwards, and all of that happened without a general election.
0: Senior security officials from across the BRICS bloc are convening in Delhi this coming week for a high-stakes meeting that could shape the agenda for a leaders' summit in September. The grouping includes China, Russia and Iran. And that's the Week in Review. That's Feature Story News, Nick Harper reporting.

0: Davis, I want you to be my baby. Morning, we're on the air, 14th of June. It's Sunday morning. You all right today?
1: Decades Breakfast. Good morning.
0: Oh, you're having a bit of a lion today. It's Sunday after all. Coming up, your musical memories, your musical birthdays. You're

Donna Summer, I Don't Want to Get Hurt on your Decades Breakfast. Morning from Mark Gale. Let's get into your lyric game this morning. They're the first of our fun for a Sunday morning. These are the lyrics I've got for you. I'm a hard guy, was never been hurt, it happened before. What's that song? Who is it by? Bit of funny lyrics, that one, isn't it? Didn't really make sense. I'm a hard guy, was never been hurt, it's happened before. What's that song today? Love to know if you can get that one right today. Got your 1 second wonder in the next hour as well. Double fun today on the show. It's UB40. Please don't make me cry.

Happy heavenly birthday today, Junior Walker. There he is with the All-Stars. I'm a Roadrunner. Nip, nip. On this day, 1980, Billy Joel started a six-week run at number one over on the US album chart. The album was called Glass Houses, and on it was this.

0: Tammy Wynette and Stand By Your Man on your Decades Breakfast, and Billy Joel, It's Still Rock and Roll to Me, from that number one album, Glass Houses. Let's do Year of Fortune.
1: 1959.
0: Wow, back to the 50s this morning. 1959, Big Bopper in a moment. First up, Buddy Holly.

0: Decades Breakfast. The decades you love.
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1: What's that, honey? 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

0: weekend.
1: What's that, honey? Big Bopper, Chantilly Lace on your decades breakfast, and Buddy Holly, It Doesn't Matter Anymore. A double shot of 1959 this morning. Coming up then, more of the songs you love to sing along to. We got some Dusty and MJ.
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You beat the middle part one for your Sunday morning. 1971, number one, Rod Stewart, Maggie May, and a number two in 1970 for Free and All Right Now. You beat in the middle part one, which means there must be a part two. Let me tell you, there is. It's in the next hour.

Springfield. I just don't know what to do with myself. That's what we say on a Sunday, isn't it? What do you fancy doing today? I don't know. What do you want to do? I don't know. What do you want to do? It's like that sketch from Jungle Book, isn't it? So what are we going to do? I don't know. What do you want to do? You know the one I'm talking about, don't you? I tell you what we are going to do. We're doing your lyric game this morning. I'm a hard guy. Was never been hurt. It's happened before. Can you work that one out today? Let's do that first.

to Light on your Decades Breakfast. Perfect for a Sunday, that one, isn't it? Michael Jackson before that and Off the Wall. On this day, 1945, Rod Argent was born. He was a member of the Zombies. He had solo songs as well. Do you remember? He did God Gave Rock and Roll to You. He said with the Zombies, he did this one. She's Not There.

The Zombies and She's Not There on your Decades Breakfast. As we say happy birthday today, Rod Argent, born on this day, 1945. On this day, 1984, a model of Boy George from Culture Club. It was unveiled at Madame Tussauds Waxworks in London. Wonder if it's still there. This is probably their biggest song ever.

0: Junior Campbell and Hallelujah Freedom on your Decades Breakfast, Culture Club and Karma Chameleon. So then, let's give you the answer to your lyric game today. What is this song? Any ideas, me dears? I'm a hard guy, was never been hurt, it happened before. Let's have a listen.
1: I'm a hard guy, never been hurt, it's happened before.
0: The answer, Bruce Chanel, Keep On.

Features Story News in Washington, I'm Nick Harper with the Week in Review. This week, the US and Iran signed a memorandum of understanding, bringing an end to their conflict. The 14-point memo sets out terms for ending the war and reopening the Strait of Hormuz. The deal gives both

0: nuclear weapon. But what about nuclear power, and how will the US trust the Iranians' word moving forward? What is going to happen in terms of Iran backing or no longer backing its regional proxies? And the big question as well is what happens to the Strait of Hormuz after 60 days?
1: Meanwhile, the first round of planned talks in Switzerland on Friday between the US and Iran was abruptly called off. It came after Israel carried out a wave of deadly strikes on Lebanon on Friday in response to a Hezbollah attack that killed four Israeli soldiers. Israel and Hezbollah then recommitted to a ceasefire, but US-Iran negotiations are still in limbo. Ever since Ross Cullen sent this report from Switzerland, where the talks were due to take place on Friday.
2: The 60-day timeline is open. That is probably the major setback, the fact that they have not been able to use the first 2 days of this 60-day period to be able to start negotiations. But the memorandum that was signed by President Pezeshkian and President Trump, that is still in effect. But there was hopes that there would be the first round of these talks heading towards a final nuclear deal here in Switzerland today, Friday, potentially this weekend. But now we have the statement from the US Vice President's office that right now he is not coming to Switzerland.
1: US Defense Secretary Pete Hegseth this week announced a six-month Pentagon review of American forces in Europe, while NATO's nuclear planning group issued its first statement in 19 years, both unveiled on Thursday at a defense ministers' meeting in Brussels. Ukraine's President Volodymyr Zelensky was also there. Ever since William Denslow was there in Brussels and sent this report.
3: He met last night with Mark Rutte, the NATO Secretary General. He had a meeting with NATO's defence ministers to discuss continued support. This comes as Mark Rutte estimates that Russia is losing upwards of 35,000 forces each and every month. He says that is signs that Ukraine is in a strong position on the battlefield, but says yet more support is needed.
1: From Bureaus Worldwide, this is FSN. This week, US President Donald Trump's newly appointed chair of the US Federal Reserve chaired his first policy meeting. Under Kevin Warsh, the Fed decided to leave interest rates unchanged. FSN's Kate Fisher in Washington was watching Warsh's first press conference as Fed chair.
4: Under its new chair, the US Central Bank voted to keep interest rates steady for a fourth straight meeting as Americans struggle with an inflation surge that has pushed prices to their highest level in years. The first policy vote since June last year that did not feature some form of opposition. But the apparent unanimity among officials belies the challenging position that Mr. Warsh finds himself in, having been handpicked for the job by President Trump, who's waged a relentless pressure campaign on the US central bank to lower borrowing costs. Delivering that's become all but impossible because of the war with Iran and the inflation that it's unleashed.
1: British Prime Minister Sir Keir Starmer could be facing a leadership challenge. It comes after Andy Burnham won a by-election in Greater Manchester. It means he's now a Member of Parliament and can challenge the Prime Minister, as FSN's John Beaver explains.
5: Of course, those who are the political opponents of the Labour Party, they say, well, if you're going to have this change in Prime Minister, then really it should go back to the people, that you should have this general election. But that's not how the system works. Of course, remember, with the previous Conservative Party, we saw a huge number of changes of the top job from Boris Johnson onwards, and all of that happened without a general election.
1: Senior security officials from across the BRICS bloc are convening in Delhi this coming week for a high-stakes meeting that could shape the agenda for a leaders' summit in September. The grouping includes China, Russia and Iran. And that's the Week in Review. That's Feature Story News, Nick Harper reporting.

in the day, that had to be re-recorded because that version we played today of singing Coca-Cola, it was advertising. So they weren't allowed to do that. They had to come back, record it, and re-sing it as Cherry Cola. That's all right. It's just a word in a song, isn't it? Decades Breakfast. Good morning. Right, good morning, music lovers. It's your Decades Breakfast. This hour, your one-second wonder. What day is it today? And your thought on the day as well, and great music like this. Cliff Richard, gee whiz, it's you.

0: Right, let's do it. Sunday's 1 second wonder. It's a famous song, don't you know?
1: Give me the music.
0: Well, hopefully you do know, but I'm guessing you haven't got a Scooby.
1: Give me the music.
0: It's called the 1 second wonder. I can't play you anymore.
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Van Morrison, Bright Side of the Road on your Decades Breakfast and Slade every day. On this day back in 1958, Nick Van Eed was born of the Cutting Crew.

0: Duran Duran, is there something I should know? Question of the day right there. And Cutting Crew, I just died in your arms, your decade's breakfast for a Sunday morning. 14th of June, but exactly what day is it today? What's going on? And what's your name? Is it your day?
1: Decade's breakfast.
2: What day is it today? What day is it today?
0: Sunday, 14th of June, Strawberry Shortcake Day today. In a world of desserts, there's one that reigns supreme with juicy strawberries and fluffy cake. It's a treat like no other. Strawberry Shortcake, the perfect indulgence. It's Children's Day. The boundless energy, curious minds and infectious giggles of the younger generation keep life full of surprises and adventures. And it's Bath Day. Take some time to truly relax and unwind from the stress of daily life. Try some bubble bath or a bath bomb or some essential oils to up the experience. If your name is Boone, Canyon, Alicia, Elisa, Finley, or Kalani, today is your day.
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0: Wizard for you on your Decades Breakfast. See My Baby Jive. How are you getting on with the 1 second wonder this morning? Let's play it for you one more time.
1: Give me the music. Tripping
0: up. There you go, there's your 1 second this morning. Easy or hard today?
2: If you hate me after what I say,
3: can't put it off.

Lisa Stansfield and The Real Thing on your Decades Breakfast, stepping into the 90s right there. Frankie Valli and the Four Seasons before that. Bye Bye Baby, Baby Goodbye on this day, 1971. Billy Myers was born. I wonder if you remember this song. This is Kiss the Rain.

0: Oh, we love that one here. Billy Myers and Kiss the Rain on your Decades Breakfast. So you won Second Wonder this morning. Did you get this one today?
1: Give me the music.
0: The answer today, Beautiful South and Everybody's Talking.

Everybody's talking the beautiful South on your Decades Breakfast. There you go. That's your 1 second wonder answer. Well done if you got that right today. And the lyric game as well. You've been good today, haven't you?

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1: Feature story news in Washington, I'm Nick Harper with the Week in Review. This week, the US and Iran signed a memorandum of understanding, bringing an end to their conflict. The 14-point memo sets out terms for ending the war and reopening the Strait of Hormuz. The deal gives both sides 60 days to resolve the future of Iran's nuclear program. But some Republican lawmakers have already attacked the agreement over the billions of dollars that could now flow to Tehran. Ever since Mitch McCann sent this report.
2: There are many key unanswered questions that remain here. Among them, what is the future of Iran's nuclear program, something that Donald Trump has talked about since the start of this conflict? Iran has reportedly agreed not to have a nuclear weapon, but what about nuclear power and how will the US trust the Iranians' word moving forward? What is going to happen in terms of Iran backing or no longer backing its regional

0: But US-Iran negotiations are still in limbo, ever since Ross Cullen sent this report from Switzerland, where the talks were due to take place on Friday.
1: The 60-day timeline is open. That is probably the major setback, the fact that they have not been able to use the first 2 days of this 60-day period to be able to start negotiations. But the memorandum that was signed by President Pezeshkian and President Trump, that is still in effect. But there was hopes that there would be the first round of these talks heading towards a final nuclear deal here in Switzerland today, Friday, potentially this weekend. But now we have the statement from the US Vice President's office that right now he is not coming to Switzerland.
0: US Defense Secretary Pete Hegseth this week announced a six-month Pentagon review of American forces in Europe, while NATO's nuclear planning group issued its first statement in 19 years, both unveiled on Thursday at a defense ministers' meeting in Brussels. Ukraine's President Volodymyr Zelensky was also there. Ever since William Denslow was there in Brussels and sent this report.
2: He met last night with Mark Rutte, the NATO Secretary General. He had a meeting with NATO's defence ministers to discuss continued support. This comes as Mark Rutte estimates that Russia is losing upwards of 35,000 forces each and every month. He says that is signs that Ukraine is in a strong position on the battlefield, but says yet more support is needed.
0: From bureaus worldwide, this is FSN. This week, US President Donald Trump's newly appointed chair of the US Federal Reserve chaired his first policy meeting. Under Kevin Walsh, the Fed decided to leave interest rates unchanged. FSN's Kate Fisher in Washington was watching Walsh's first press conference as Fed chair.
3: Under its new chair, the US Central Bank voted to keep interest rates steady for a fourth straight meeting as Americans struggle with an inflation surge that has pushed prices to their highest level in years. The first policy vote since June last year that did not feature some form of opposition. But the apparent unanimity among officials belies the challenging position that Mr. Walsh finds himself in, having been handpicked for the job by President Trump, who's waged a relentless pressure campaign on the US central bank to lower borrowing costs. Delivering that's become all but impossible because of the war with Iran and the inflation that it's unleashed.
0: British Prime Minister Keir Starmer could be facing a leadership challenge. It comes after Andy Burnham won a by-election in Greater Manchester. It means he's now a Member of Parliament and can challenge the Prime Minister, as FSN's John Beaver explains.
4: Of course, those who are the political opponents of the Labour Party, they say, well, if you're going to have this change in Prime Minister, then really it should go back to the people, that you should have this general election. But that's not how the system works. Of course, remember, with the previous Conservative Party, we saw a huge number of changes of the top job from Boris Johnson onwards, and all of that happened without a general election.
0: Senior security officials from across the BRICS bloc are convening in Delhi this coming week for a high-stakes meeting that could shape the agenda for a leaders' summit in September. The grouping includes China, Russia and Iran. And that's the Week in Review. That's feature story news, Nick Harper reporting.

Mixed Radio, Preston the Wall of Sound with me, Lofty. How you doing there? Bit of T-Rex and Ride a White Swan. Two from the 70s there to start the show. Hope you're well. Hope you've had a good week. And I hope you're looking forward to the show ahead. We're going all over the place. 60s, 70s, 80s and 90s. We're going wild today. Well, sort of wild.

0: Look, I've got a packet of chocolate hobnobs.
1: 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Oh, Eddie, we're saved.
0: What do you mean, we? I'm all right. I don't fancy your chances much.
1: Oh, have a heart, Eddie. It's your old pal here, Richie.
0: Exactly. 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

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I was trying to multitask. That's the word I'm looking for. Multitask. I was trying to multitask. It never works. Mixed Radio, Preston, the Wallace Sound with me, Lofty. How you doing? All right. I hope you're relaxing. I hope you've had a great week. And I hope you've enjoyed the music I've set for you this week. We'll get on with it, shall we? I second that emotion. Of course I do.

Mix Radio, Preston, the Wall of Sound, Smokey Robinson and the Miracles. I second that emotion. I hope you're relaxing for this Sunday. We've got three questions on the way for your grey matter, basically, just to keep the grey matter away. And three pop questions I've got set, and I'll give you the answers a couple of minutes after the questions are, shouted out, shall they say. We're taking two this afternoon. We're taking two from the very best of Elvis, so I look forward to that. As I said, we're going all over the decades, 60s, 70s and 80s for this hour, the Wall of Sound. Bit of this, bit of UB40. Sing our own song here on the show. And that we will. Loud and proud, as they say. As I said, it's the Wall of Sound. I'm Lofty. Welcome along.

Why, if I had a brain, I could while away the hours, conferring with the flowers, consulting with the rain. And my head, I'd be scratching while my thoughts were busy hatching if I only had a brain.

Mix Radio, Preston, the Wall of Sound with me, Lofty. Now that song always gives me, it brings a smile to my face. Now the song, it was the song that made her at Tiffany, and I Think We're Alone. A great song, and if you remember the song well. But also, if you remember the film Ted, absolutely spoiled it for me. Really did spoil it for me. I can't listen to the song in the same sense now. And you know the scene where that man tried to kidnap Ted for his son. Well, he did kidnap him for his son, and he was dancing to Tiffany, I Think We're Alone, out in front of the mirror with the brush. Unbelievable. I can't look at it in the same light.

It's that time of week again. Mixed Radio Preston, the Wall of Sound with me, Lofty. Hope you're well. Hope you're doing all right. Hope you've had a good week and a good day and a good weekend and all that. I've got three questions for you. It's to keep the grey matter away. Three pop questions. You don't win a thing for this. You don't win a thing for winning. I'll just set you three questions. So question number one, and you keep the answer to yourself, and I'll give you the answers a bit later on. If you've got it right, well done, give yourself a pat on the back, and then go and mow the lawn. That's your prize, basically. Finish the title. Okay, question number one. We'll do it properly. We'll do it all professional. Question number one. Finish the title of the song by Lou Bega. Mambo number... Go on. Have a guess. Question number two. From which city in the UK did Jelly and the Pacemakers come from? And question number three. Which recording company? Question number three, should I say? I'm trying to read something else. Question number three. Terrible, isn't it? Question number three. What is the name of the female singer in the Eurythmics? So who is the female singer in the Eurythmics? There are your three questions. I've got to try and stop multitasking. It actually don't work at all, does it? Absolutely useless. Anyway, we're back to the 90s. The Verve. This will make up for it. Me and my mistakes. The Verve and Bittersweet Symphony. Just for you. Enjoy this multitasking. Who needs it?

Mix Radio, pressing the wall of sound. It's me, Lofty. How are you? Been and dusted off. I'm going to try and stop multitasking. I must concentrate. I hope you've enjoyed the music so far. We've still got plenty to come before the hour's up. We're taking two later. Two of the very best songs from the great Elvis Presley. Absolutely marvellous there. The Wonder Stuff. Welcome to the Cheap Seats. We're staying in the 90s for this and one after. And then we'll explore 70s and 80s, shall we?

There you go. Mixed Radio, Preston, The Wall of Sound with me, Lofty. Two great songs from the 90s. The Lars. There she goes. There they go. There they go. And here we come. Time to do this.

Now, question number one. The questions, basically. Is the answers, anyway. Answers to give yourself a big pat on the back, if you've got them right. Right, question number one. Finish the title of this song by Lou Bega. Mambo number? It was 5. Of course it was. Even I know that. Question number two. From which city in the UK did Jenny and the Pacemakers come from? Of course, Liverpool. And question number three. What was the name of the female singer in Eurythmics? Annie Lennox. So if you've got all them right, all them correct, well done. Give yourself a nice big pat on the back. Get the washing up done, get the tea on, and mow the lawn in between. That's your prize, by the way. So, well done to you. Still to come this hour, before the hour's up. Time's flying. Then I reckon time flies and you're having fun. Having too much fun. Multitasking and everything, trying to get it in. We've got two songs, taking two from the very best of. This week's a turn of Elvis, two great songs. Moody Blue and Burning Love are coming in a couple of minutes' time, just after a bit of Stevie Wonder. Stevie Wonder and Sir Duke on the way. And Elvis, just after this. A take two.

Mix Radio Preston, the Wall of Sound with me, Lofty. I hope you're well. There they were, Burning Love. And before that, Moody Blues, that we're taking two tonight from the very best of tonight, I say, this afternoon.

0: Feature Story News in Washington, I'm Nick Harper with the Week in Review. This week, the US and Iran signed a memorandum of understanding, bringing an end to their conflict. The 14-point memo sets out terms for ending the war and reopening the Strait of Hormuz. The deal gives both sides 60 days to resolve the future of Iran's nuclear program. But some Republican lawmakers have already attacked the agreement over the billions of dollars that could now flow to Tehran. FSS Mitch McCann sent this report.
1: There are many key unanswered questions that remain here. Among them, what is the future of Iran's nuclear program, something that Donald Trump has talked about since the start of this conflict? Iran has reportedly agreed not to have a nuclear weapon, but what about nuclear power and how will the US trust the Iranians' word moving forward? What is going to happen in terms of Iran backing or no longer backing its regional proxies? And the big question as well is what happens to the Strait of Hormuz after 60 days?
0: Meanwhile, the first round of planned talks in Switzerland on Friday between the US and Iran was abruptly called off. It came after Israel carried out a wave of deadly strikes on Lebanon on Friday in response to a Hezbollah attack that killed four Israeli soldiers. Israel and Hezbollah then recommitted to a ceasefire, but US-Iran negotiations are still in limbo. FSN's Ross Cullen sent this report from Switzerland, where the talks were due to take place on Friday.
2: The 60-day

0: today, Friday, potentially this weekend. But now we have the statement from the US Vice President's office that right now he is not coming to Switzerland.
1: US Defense Secretary Pete Hegseth this week announced a six-month Pentagon review of American forces in Europe, while NATO's nuclear planning group issued its first statement in 19 years, both unveiled on Thursday at a defense ministers' meeting in Brussels. Ukraine's President Volodymyr Zelensky was also there. Ever since William Denslow was there in Brussels and sent this report.
2: He met last night with Mark Rutte, the NATO Secretary General. He had a meeting with NATO's defence ministers to discuss continued support. This comes as Mark Rutte estimates that Russia is losing upwards of 35,000 forces each and every month. He says that is signs that Ukraine is in a strong position on the battlefield, but says yet more support is needed.
1: From Bureaus Worldwide, this is FSN. This week, US President Donald Trump's newly appointed chair of the US Federal Reserve chaired his first policy meeting. Under Kevin Warsh, the Fed decided to leave interest rates unchanged. FSN's Kate Fisher in Washington was watching Warsh's first press conference as Fed chair.
3: Under its new chair, the US Central Bank voted to keep interest rates steady for a fourth straight meeting as Americans struggle with an inflation surge that has pushed prices to their highest level in years. The first policy vote since June last year that did not feature some form of opposition. But the apparent unanimity among officials belies the challenging position that Mr. Warsh finds himself in, having been handpicked for the job by President Trump, who's waged a relentless pressure campaign on the US central bank to lower borrowing costs. Delivering that's become all but impossible because of the war with Iran and the inflation that it's unleashed.
1: British Prime Minister Sir Keir Starmer could be facing a leadership challenge. It comes after Andy Burnham won a by-election in Greater Manchester. It means he's now a Member of Parliament and can challenge the Prime Minister, as FSN's John Beaver explains.
4: Of course, those who are the political opponents of the Labour Party, they say, well, if you're going to have this change in Prime Minister, then really it should go back to the people, that you should have this general election. But that's not how the system works. Of course, remember, with the previous Conservative Party, we saw a huge number of changes of the top job from Boris Johnson onwards, and all of that happened without a general election.
1: Senior security officials from across the BRICS bloc are convening in Delhi this coming week for a high-stakes meeting that could shape the agenda for a leaders' summit in September. The grouping includes China, Russia and Iran. And that's the Week in Review. That's Feature Story News, Nick Harper reporting.

0: 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So stand by, studio.
1: One till four, Mal Wayne plays the best music on your favourite station. 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
2: 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Today's question time is all about home. We've got a request from Graham coming up. Christmas records galore. And this is Hazel Dean, and I've Got Your Man.

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0: Graham and Jan says, could you please play this great record? Graham's having a bit of car trouble at the moment, but not to worry, Graham, you'll get it fixed. And this is Francis Albert Sinatra and Chicago.

are Francis Elvis Sinatra and Chicago. Thanks, Graham and Jan, for getting in touch. And now it's time for our record of the week from Linda Law.

if you wonder where you can get the record, it's on YouTube. You don't have to buy it anywhere. When I spoke to Linda about it, she said it's for Christmas for everyone. It's her gift to you. Wow, that's mighty generous, Linda. Thanks very much.

0: 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Ho, ho, ho!
1: That's Linda Law's there, Rock and Roll Christmas. And you can get it everywhere on YouTube. So let's get your pen and paper ready, because you're going to need it after this. Shadoo.

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1: Mal Wayne plays the best music on your favourite station. Have you got your pen and paper ready? It's question time at tea time. So play along and see how many right answers you can get.
2: And today's question time is all about home in the title. There'll be 11 songs for you to get. I'll give you a lot of clues along the way. And if you get in touch with us at studio@melcan.co.uk with your answers, we will prop your progress and add you on the leaderboard. We'll give you a recap of all 11 when we get to the final one, just in case you miss any along the way. And we'll give you the answers at tea time, so you won't have long to wait, where you'll be able to confer your answers with me then, making sure that you get them all right.
1: Are you ready to win? Then let's begin.

So the first one we're looking at is called Home Thoughts Abroad by the Clifford T. Ward, a British singer and songwriter. The song was released in 1970 and is known for its reflective lyrics, which convey feelings of nostalgia, longing for home and being away. It captures the emotional experience of missing loved ones and a familiar surroundings. Clifford T. Ward was known for his melodic style and thoughtful songwriting, and this song is a good example of his ability to evoke deep feeling through music. What we need to ask you here is, what is Clifford T. Ward's full name? Put it down, number one. And here's the song.

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I could own a mansion. No, I don't think I'd like that. But I might write a song that makes you laugh. Now that would be funny. And you could tell.

Clifford C. Ward. Thoughts from Abroad. What is the T, or what is Clifford T. Ward's full name? Put it on the sheet.

Time to look at number two then. Run for Home is a song by the British band Lindisfarne. The song is known for its catchy melody and lyrics that evoke themes of longing and desire to return home. Lindisfarne, formed the early 1970s, was known for their blend of folk rock and rock and roll music. They gained popularity with several hits throughout the decade. All you got to do is tell us for this question, when was the song released? And here's Lindisfarne to tell you to run for home.

0: Arm and Run for Home. What year was this song out?
1: And now it's time to play Guess the Track. So we're underway. Listen closely. Don't miss a note. Spot this tune, but hold your vote.
0: So today's Guess the Track is this one. What is it? I can tell you that it was from the debut single released in February 1980. And it was on a self-titled album. The song spent 4 weeks at number two on the US charts, behind Blondie's Call Me. What is it? Well, we'll give you a bit more of it next time, but here we're going to look at what's making the weather near you.

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1: Today is going to be cold but mostly dry and a bright day for much of today. However, a band of heavy rain and strong winds will move into Northern Ireland and Scotland during the afternoon, possibly gales across the northwest of Scotland too. So watch out in your, if you're in the Hebrides and those areas. Dress up warm and keep yourself going. We'll be back. Goodness me. Well, I'm wondering about that. If you're going out with a cold, you better wrap up twice as good, I think, with those gales, and don't get blown over.

Time's looking number three, with Home in the title. Home Loving Man is a song by Andy Williams. It was released in 1970. The lyrics reflect a sense of comfort and contentment. Fond of being loving partner at home. Andy Williams, known for his smooth voice and romantic ballad, enjoyed a successful career throughout the 1960s and 1970s. And A Home Loving Man is one of his tracks that showcases his signature style. All you got to do for this question is name the three writers of the song. And here's Andy to tell you about his home loving man. And it's Andy. It should be Andy Williams. What's so handy about him? He lives next door.

got to do is tell me who the free writers were of the song. Time to look at number four. Sweet Home Alabama is a song by the American rock band Lynyrd Skynyrd. It was released on their second album in 1974. It's one of the band's most famous songs. The song was written by the band member Ronnie Van Zant and Alan Collins and Lynyrd Skynyrd. It serves as a response to the criticism of the South, particularly those expressed in Neil Young's songs Southern Man and Alabama. The lyrics celebrate Southern pride and culture while addressing complexities of the regions in history. Sweet Home Alabama has become an anthem of sorts in for the South and is widely recognised in popular culture. The song has also been faced with controversy due to the association with the South's historic context, but remains a classic rock staple. All you got to do for this one is tell us what album was the song from. Put it down at number four. Let's have a little bit of Lynyrd Skynyrd. Sweet Home Alabama. Nice them to count in, wouldn't it? Put it on the tea break. That'll be later. Now, here we've got three great records for your tea break, so they'll be worth waiting for.

0: had one clue, so don't forget, keep thinking there's more to get. 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Name this track, but please don't cheat.
1: So, let's see how you get on with it. What is it? I can tell you that Malcolm McDonald played on backing vocals of the track. Well, not to worry. We're going to get you to play the jukebox now with me, all at home.

0: The best music on your favourite station. Let's see which record is behind today's mystery number. And today, that number is...
1: Number four.
2: And this time you've got seven seconds, good listener, to work out what the song is. If you're playing at home, great, shout it out to me and I'll tell you the answer. See if you got it right when we come to the end of the song. Eyes down for a full house.

It's the yes, you'll shout it out to me. Most wonderful time of the year. Andy Williams. Year. I guess snow will be coming soon. Mistletoeing and may get a white Christmas.

All right, the next one we got for you, number five, I'll Find My Way Home, is a song by John and Vangelis, a collaboration between the British musician John Anderson and the Greek composer Vangelis. The song was released in 1980 as part of their album Short Stories. The track features a blend of Anderson's ethereal vocals and Vangelis's lush electronic soundscapes. The lyrics convey themes of searching and longing, emphasizing the ideas of finding one's way home, both literally and metaphorically. I'll Find My Way Home became one of the duo's popular songs and is well regarded for its melodic beauty and emotional depth. All you got to do for this question is tell us, who was John Anderson, the lead singer for what band? Put it down at number five. Let's have a little story about Find My Way Home.

that's John Anderson and Van Gelis. And what was his band when he was the lead singer of what band? Putting down for number 5.

Love that bit of Moog at the end there. I'm Coming Home, number 6, is a song by Sir Tom Jones. It was released in 1973 and is featured on his album Tom, which showcases a variety of musical styles, including pop and soul. The song reflects themes of love, longing, and a desire to return to the loved ones, expressing heartfelt message of reunion. Tom Jones is known for his powerful voice and dynamic performances, and I'm Coming Home is a good example of his ability to convey emotions through music. The song has been appreciated by fans and is part of his extensive catalogue of hits. All you got to do for this question is tell us, what is Tom Jones' his real name? Yes, the one you thought for years isn't his real name. What is it? Here's Sir Tom to tell you all about it. Coming Home.

Time to look at number 7. Home is a song by Canadian singer Michael Bublé. It was released in 2005 as part of his album It's Time. The song was written by Bublé along with Alan Chang and Amy Foster Giles. Home is a heartfelt ballad that expressed the feelings of longing and nostalgia, with the narrator yearning to be with his loved ones. The song resonates with many listeners and became one of Bublé's signature tracks, showcasing his smooth vocals and emotional delivery. The song achieved commercial success, reaching high positions on various music charts and receiving positive reviews from critics. The song appeared in a romantic comedy. All you got to do is name that comedy that the song appeared in. And here's Michael Bublé to tell you all about Going Home.

0: can squeeze one more in before the top of the hour, and then we'll do another one in the next hour. Baby, Let Me Take You Home is a song by the British rock band The Animals. It was released in 1964 and was included on their self-titled debut album, which featured a mix of original songs and covers. The track was written by Jerry Goffin and Carol King, two prolific songwriters known for their contribution to the music industry. The song showcases The Animals' distinctive sound, characterized by Eric Burdon's gritty vocals and the band bluesy rock style. Baby, Let Me Take You Home was a follow-up to The House of the Rising Sun. All you need to do for this one is tell me what was the UK chart position of the song Baby, Let Me Take You Home reached in the UK charts. And here's The Animals to tell you all about taking you home.
1: Feature Story News in Washington, I'm Nick Harper with the Week in Review. This week, the US and Iran signed a memorandum of understanding, bringing an end to their conflict. The 14-point memo sets out terms for ending the war and reopening the Strait of Hormuz. The deal gives both sides 60 days to resolve the future of Iran's nuclear program. But some Republican lawmakers have already attacked the agreement over the billions of dollars that could now flow to Tehran. Ever since Mitch McCann sent this report.
2: There are many key unanswered questions that remain here. Among them, what is the future of Iran's nuclear program? Something that Donald Trump has talked about since the start of this conflict. Iran has reportedly agreed not to have a nuclear weapon, but what about nuclear power and how will the US trust the Iranians' word moving forward? What is going to happen in terms of Iran backing or no longer backing its regional proxies? And the big question as well is what happens to the Strait of Hormuz after 60 days?
1: Meanwhile, the first round of planned talks in Switzerland on Friday between the US and Iran was abruptly called off. It came after Israel carried out a wave of deadly strikes on Lebanon on Friday in response to a Hezbollah attack that killed four Israeli soldiers. Israel and Hezbollah then recommitted to a ceasefire, but US-Iran negotiations are still in limbo. Ever since Ross Cullen sent this report from Switzerland, where the talks were due to take place on Friday.
3: The 60-day timeline is open. That is probably the major setback, the fact that they have not been able to use the first 2 days of this 60-day period to be able to start negotiations. But the memorandum that was signed by President Pezeshkian and President Trump, that is still in effect. But there was hopes that there would be the first round of these talks heading towards a final nuclear deal here in Switzerland today, Friday, potentially this weekend. But now we have the statement from the US Vice President's office that right now he is not coming to Switzerland.
1: US Defense.

0: to discuss continued support. This comes as Mark Rutte estimates that Russia is losing upwards of 35,000 forces each and every month. He says that is signs that Ukraine is in a strong position on the battlefield, but says yet more support is needed.
1: From bureaus worldwide, this is FSN. This week, US President Donald Trump's newly appointed chair of the US Federal Reserve chaired his first policy meeting. Under Kevin Warsh, the Fed decided to leave interest rates unchanged. FSN's Kate Fisher in Washington was watching Warsh's first press conference as Fed chair.
2: Under its new chair, the US Central Bank voted to keep interest rates steady for a fourth straight meeting as Americans struggle with an inflation surge that has pushed prices to their highest level in years. The first policy vote since June last year that did not feature some form of opposition. But the apparent unanimity among officials belies the challenging position that Mr. Warsh finds himself in, having been handpicked for the job by President Trump, who's waged a relentless pressure campaign on the US central bank to lower borrowing costs. Delivering that's become all but impossible because of the war with Iran and the inflation that it's unleashed.
1: British Prime Minister Sir Keir Starmer could be facing a leadership challenge. It comes after Andy Burnham won a by-election in Greater Manchester. It means he's now a Member of Parliament and can challenge the Prime Minister, as FSN's John Beaver explains.
3: Of course, those who are the political opponents of the Labour Party, they say, well, if you're going to have this change in Prime Minister, then really it should go back to the people, that you should have this general election. But that's not how the system works. Of course, remember, with the previous Conservative Party, we saw a huge number of changes of the top job from Boris Johnson onwards, and all of that happened without a general election.
1: Senior security officials from across the BRICS bloc are convening in Delhi this coming week for a high-stakes meeting that could shape the agenda for a leaders' summit in September. The grouping includes China, Russia and Iran. And that's the Week in Review. That's feature story news, Nick Harper reporting.

Fairy Tales in New York, originally done by the Pogues and Christy McCall. This is Pixie Lott's new version with the band of the Royal Marines.

0: get in touch right now with Mel, it's studio@melcan.co.uk. It's the 2 o'clock request on your favourite station with Mel Wayne. Here's some more Christmas cheer. Mal plays another great song in your ear.
1: Christmas should be this easy.
2: 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It's a new one from him.

0: Welcome back, Music Groovers. And of course, if you've just joined us in this hour for the first time, we're playing a music quiz of Question Time, and we're up to number 9, but don't worry, we will be giving you a recap of all 11. All you need to play is your pen and paper. Are you ready?
1: Are you ready to win? Then let's begin.

So we're looking at home in the title. Number 9, Take Me Home, Country Roads, is a song by John Denver. It was released in 1971 and is one of his most iconic songs and was featured on his album. The song was co-written by John Denver, Bill Dandoff and Taffy Nivert. The lyrics, Take Me Home and Country Roads, evoke a sense of nostalgia and longing for the beauty of rural life and the singer's home, particularly referring to West Virginia. The song's heartfelt melody and relatable themes have been made it a beloved classic and has been covered by many artists over the years. Take Me Home, Country Roads has also been embraced as an anthem for West Virginia and is often associated with the state cultural identity. All you got to do for this one is tell us what was the album that the song was taken from. Here's John Denver to sing all about Country Roads.

Another song called Take Me Home Now is a song by Phil Collins from his album No Jacket Required. The song was written by Collins and is characterized by his poignant lyrics and emotional delivery. Take Me Home reflects themes of longing and desire for comfort and connection, with the narrator yearning to return to the place where they feel safe and loved. The song features a blend of pop rock elements, showcasing Collins' signature sound and powerful vocals. The track was released as a single and received positive reviews, becoming a hit in several countries. It is also notable for its engaging chorus and the use of gospel choir, which adds to the song's emotional impact. All you have to do for this one, a very simple one, is tell us what was the year the song was released and what was the UK position did it peak at? Pass to one question. See how you get on. Here's Phil telling us all about it.

Last but not least, number 11. All you got to do is, if you've been looking social media, you'd have seen that I was singing along with this particular artist. And you could have checked us out on our Facebook page, which is, of course, Mal Wayne in the Afternoon. Don't forget to like and share. That'd be great. So number 11, Coming Home Baby, is a song performed by Mel Torme. It was released in 1962. The song was written by Bob Durow and is known for its catchy melody and upbeat tempo. Mel Torme, often referred to as the Velvet Fog due to his smooth vocal style, was an accomplished jazz singer, songwriter and arranger. The song features Torme's signature vocal style and improvisational flair, and it has a playful jazzy feel. Coming Home Baby became one of Torme's popular songs, and it showcases his ability to blend jazz and pop sensibilities. The song has been covered by various artists over the years and remains a beloved classic in Torme's discography. Very easy for this question. What was Mel Torme's full name? Let's have a listen to The Velvet Fog and see how he gets on with Coming Home Baby.

0: Let's see how you did at home with those scores that you've sent in to me.
1: The judges' scores are in.
0: And I can tell you that Graham, Mark, Albert, Robert, Richard, Griselle, can't get my teeth around that one, all got to the top of the leaderboard. Those that got it maybe one or maybe more wrong were as follows: Gillian, Sylvia, Sheila and Diane. All the girls got one wrong. That's a bit unusual, isn't it? But don't worry, we're going to see if we can get them all right now, because we're going to give you a recap of all 11. Home Thoughts Abroad, what was Clifford T. Ward's full name? Number two, Run for Home, Lindisfarne. When was the song released? Number three, Home Loving Man, Andy Williams. Who were the three writers that wrote the song? Number four, Sweet Home Alabama, what was the album that their song was taken from? Number five, I'll Find My Way Home, John and Vangelis. Who is John Anderson, the lead singer of what band? Number six, I'm Coming Home, is sold by Tom Jones. What is Tom Jones' real name? Number seven, the Canadian singer Michael Bublé released his song in 2005. He appeared on a romantic comedy. All you got to do is name that romantic comedy. Number eight, Baby Let Me Take You Home, by the British rock band The Animals. What was the UK chart position the song Baby Let Me Take You Home reached in the UK? Take Me Home Country Roads by John Denver. What was the album that song appeared on? Number 10, Take Me Home by Sir Phil Collins. What was his chart position that it peaked and the year that it was released? Last but not least, Coming Home Baby, Mel Torme. What was Mel Torme's full name?

In this year, in this year, here we go. 1991. The US Justice Department announces that Exxon has agreed to pay $1 billion for the cleanup of Exxon Valdez oil split in Alaska. The Acid Rain Treaty of 1991. The Acid Rain Treaty of 1991 is signed between the Americans and Canadian governments. And that was on March the 13th of that year. And at the same time in this year, 1991, Andrew Lloyd Webber composed this song. It was this one. The Amazing Technicolor Dreamcoat.

0: that brings this feature year to a close, but we'll bring you another year next time.
1: And stand by for guessing the track, our mystery song today. You're going to find out a bit more clue, and hopefully this will be the one that lets you clinch it after this.

0: final clue is here, so one last go. We'll soon see just what you really know. Pay attention one last time. The answer's near, we're sure you'll shine.
1: The clue I can give you is Charles Gepit actually did a guitar solo on the song. And Gepit wrote the lyrics for the song while taking acid on the way from Houston to Austin to record the song. What is the song? You know it because it's a very popular song. And you'll go, oh yes. Well, I'll tell you just before we get to the lost theme. And then you'll better see if you're right. But now you better stand by for this.
2: Stand by for action.
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0: 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And see how many you get right.
1: Well, good listener, this is the bit where we involve you. Yes, we're going to tell you now a story or two, and you have to work out from these stories what the song is. Oh, I set my own personal challenge. This time, I've not got there. The last three times, I haven't got it, so maybe I'll get it this time. And I know you're going to say, well, you put the records on, you'll know exactly what one is the right year. No, I don't. So I don't know what the years are, and the only time I know what the year is when I hear it like you will, what the year is after the record's going to be played. Or before the record's going to be played. Now, if I get it wrong, you will hear this. If I get it right, and that means I would have had to get 1991 played any one of the songs, you'll hear this.

0: Now, I put all the songs in order, but we're going to shake that around now. So we're going to shake up those songs by changing what we say for the stories. So let's do that.
1: Ladies and gentlemen, I want to tell you a story.
0: And this is a bit where I'm going to tell you a story now, and you are going to work out what the song is. So there's a girl, and she's talking about her friends, and she said this new boyfriend that she's got, very happy, but she only wants to see him on a Sunday. And he's not very happy about that, because he wanted an all-week girl, and it turns out he's got a girl on a Sunday. That's not good, is it? What is the song we're talking about, and will I get to the featured year of 1991?
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0: Blondie, Sunday Girl. Especially for that girl.
1: Yeah.
0: Only wants to see her boyfriend on Sunday. He wasn't very pleased.
1: Hurry up.
0: He said, I didn't want a Sunday girl when I went out with you.

0: Right, the next one we've got for you is this. Lieutenant has just become and got honours for taking single-handedly a command post which was in dire straits with the enemy attacking, and he single-handedly beat them. And when he was asked what was going on in his mind, he said, "I knew they were holding out for me to be the hero, and I turned up and I stepped up to the metal and I saved the command." What is the song we're talking about, and will I get to the featured year of 1991?
1: You're listening to Mal Wayne, playing the best music through the decades.
2: Things that make you go, hmm. Things that make you go, hmm.

Bonnie Tyler, holding out for a hero. Thank you for that, Lieutenant. Single-handedly saved the day. And when his commanding officer said, why did you do it? He said they were waiting to look out for me. They were holding out for being a hero, and here I was.

Next story I got for you is a man takes his girlfriend to the jewellery store because he wants to buy a ring. And the assistant says, what can we help do to help you today, sir? And he says, well, can you show me all the band of gold rings that you've got? Because obviously I want to get one, I'm getting married, and I'd like to pick a nice one out for my good lady. And he says, yes, sir. And he brings out three trays of gold band of rings. And he says, there you are, sir. Pick one of those. Anyone will do. And the girlfriend says, don't like any of them. And he says, she doesn't like them. Bring some more. So he brings out another three trays. And the girl still doesn't like it. And eventually she says, you know what? I'm happy with this one. And she picks the cheapest ring she can and says to him, there you are, love. I'm really happy with your love and this will be fine. What is the song we're talking about? And will I get to the featured year of 1991?

0: band.
1: I know, I bet you all think it was Frida Payne, didn't you, and Band of Gold? No, I fooled you, it's Don Cherry. 1967 gave that away. Especially for that man who took his girlfriend into the jewellery store. And she said, look, your love is worth more than these rings. And bought the cheapest one.

0: Well, the next one is a girl and a boy are discussing Christmas time, and the father says, you know, Christmas time gone by, it used to be a white Christmas in the 70s, and it was one in the 80s. And they're saying, well, we're in now a bit later, we're in 2024, is that going to be a white Christmas? And the father says, well, I'm not sure, but those times were good, and I'm not sure we'll get them back again. What are we talking about, and will I get to the featured year?
1: This is your favourite station with Mal.

0: Leicester, Yorkshire. Voices and Christmas in the 70s and 80s. Especially the family talking about white Christmases in times gone by. Well, the next one, the teacher calls in the parent to discuss the boy's behaviour. And the teacher says to the parent, you know, your son's been very bad, not paying much attention, and he's been told off a lot. And the parent says, well, you know what? Everybody's got to learn sometime, and you should give him a bit more slack. And the woman said, a bit more slack? Any more slack and he'd fall over. This is not acceptable. You look after him and make sure he does, or you'll be kicking him, we'll be kicking him out of the class. What is the song we're talking about, and will I get to the featured year? We'll find out.
1: Mal Wade in the Afternoon. Playing the best music through the decades.

0: From Feature Story News in Washington, I'm Nick Harper with the Week in Review. This week, the US and Iran signed a memorandum of understanding, bringing an end to their conflict. The 14-point memo sets out terms for ending the war and reopening the Strait of Hormuz. The deal gives both sides 60 days to resolve the future of Iran's nuclear program. But some Republican lawmakers have already attacked the agreement over the billions of dollars that could now flow to Tehran. Ever since Mitch McCann sent this report.
1: There are many key unanswered questions that remain here. Among them, what is the future of Iran's nuclear program, something that Donald Trump has talked about since the start of this conflict? Iran has reportedly agreed not to have a nuclear weapon, but what about nuclear power and how will the US trust the Iranians' word moving forward? What is going to happen in terms of Iran backing or no longer backing its regional proxies? And the big question as well is what happens to the Strait of Hormuz after 60 days?
0: Meanwhile, the first round of planned talks in Switzerland on Friday between the US and Iran was abruptly called off. It came after Israel carried out a wave of deadly strikes on Lebanon on Friday in response to a Hezbollah attack that killed four Israeli soldiers. Israel and Hezbollah then recommitted to a ceasefire, but US-Iran negotiations are still in limbo. Ever since Ross Cullen sent this report from Switzerland, where the talks were due to take place on Friday.
2: The 60-day timeline is open. That is probably the major setback, the fact that they have not been able to use the first 2 days of this 60-day period to be able to start negotiations. But the memorandum that was signed by President Pezeshkian and President Trump, that is still in effect. But there was hopes that there would be the first round of these talks heading towards a final nuclear deal here in Switzerland today, Friday, potentially this weekend. But now we have the statement from the US Vice President's office that right now he is not coming to Switzerland.
0: US Defense Secretary Pete Hegseth this week announced a six-month Pentagon review of American forces in Europe, while NATO's nuclear planning group issued its first statement in 19 years, both unveiled on Thursday at a defense ministers' meeting in Brussels. Ukraine's President Volodymyr Zelensky was also there. Ever since William Denslow was there in Brussels and sent this report.
3: He met last night with Mark Rutte, the NATO Secretary General. He had a meeting with NATO's defence ministers to discuss continued support. This comes as Mark Rutte estimates that Russia is losing upwards of 35,000 forces each and every month. He says that

0: conference as Fed chair.
1: Under its new chair, the US Central Bank voted to keep interest rates steady for a fourth straight meeting as Americans struggle with an inflation surge that has pushed prices to their highest level in years. The first policy vote since June last year that did not feature some form of opposition. But the apparent unanimity among officials belies the challenging position that Mr. Warsh finds himself in, having been handpicked for the job by President Trump, who's waged a relentless pressure campaign on the US central bank to lower borrowing costs. Delivering that's become all but impossible because of the war with Iran and the inflation that it's unleashed.
0: British Prime Minister Keir Starmer could be facing a leadership challenge. It comes after Andy Burnham won a by-election in Greater Manchester. It means he's now a Member of Parliament and can challenge the Prime Minister, as FSN's John Beaver explains.
2: Of course, those who are the political opponents of the Labour Party, they say, well, if you're going to have this change in Prime Minister, then really it should go back to the people, that you should have this general election. But that's not how the system works. Of course, remember, with the previous Conservative Party, we saw a huge number of changes of the top job from Boris Johnson onwards, and all of that happened without a general election.
0: Senior security officials from across the BRICS bloc are convening in Delhi this coming week for a high-stakes meeting that could shape the agenda for a leaders' summit in September. The grouping includes China, Russia and Iran. And that's the Week in Review. That's Feature Story News, Nick Harper reporting.

0: leave a message or a request. It's the 3 o'clock request on your favourite station with Mal Wayne. Here's some more Christmas cheer. Mal plays another great song in your ear.
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0: Thrill is making a game. Another great artist added in the 3 o'clock thrill.
1: Precisely.
2: And today it's Martha Reeves and the Vandellas, known from 1967 to 1972 as Martha Reeves and the Vandellas, were an American girl group formed in Detroit, Michigan in 1967. The group achieved fame in the 1960s as a major act for Motown, formed by friends Anita Beard, Rosalind Ashford and Gloria Williams, and Martha Reeves eventually joined the group, and she became the lead vocalist after Williams departed in 1962. The group signed with the eventual recorded all of their singles for the Motown Gaudy imprint. And here's the first one, Heatwave.

Well, the group had a string of hits. This was, of course, Heatwave. The hits were Come and Get It, These Memories, Heatwave we just heard, 1963, Quicksand, also in the same year, and Nowhere to Run, 1965. The next one we've got for you is this one from 1967,

That's Jimmy Mack, Martha Reeves and the Vandellas. Well, the Vandellas' Dancing in the Street was inducted into the Grammy Hall of Fame in 1999. They were nominated for the Best R&B Vocal Performance by a Duo or Group for the song in 1964. In 1993, Martha Reeves and the Vandellas were awarded a Pioneer Award by the Rhythm and Blues Foundation, except for pre-Vandellas members Gloria Williamson and Vandella member Sandra Tilly. All members of the group were inducted into the Rock and Roll Hall of Fame in 1995, becoming the second all-female group to be inducted. They were inducted in by the rock and roll group The B-52s, whose frothy dance music was inspired by the Vandellas. They were inducted into the Vocal Girl Group Hall of Fame in 2003. Two of their singles, Love It Like a Heatwave and Dancing in the Street, were inducted in the list of the Rock and Roll Hall of Fame 500 songs that shaped the rock and roll history. And in 2004, Rolling Stones ranked the group at number 96 on their list of 100 greatest artists of all time. And in 2005, Martha Reeves and the Vandellas were voted the Michigan's Rock and Roll Legend of Hall of Fame. Always concert favourites, Martha Reeves and Vandellas were nominated for UK Festival Award in 2010 and 2011 as Best Headliner, and Martha and the Vandellas were inducted into the inaugural class of the National Rhythm and Blues Hall of Fame on August 17th, 2013. We'll put them away now, bring out another one next time.

0: back in just a sec.
1: Well, it's time for a tea break. Yes, you get to have a little break now. Put your feet up with three great records, and I'll get to tell you the questions and the answers for question time so that you can see if you got them all right. Compare those answers with me now. And as always, you'd have the kettle on to make yourself a nice drink. We have to wake Donald up. I have to give him a little poke with a stick, like now.
2: Would you like a cup of tea?
1: Yes, please, Donald, we would. Thank you.
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1: Tea.
0: So hot and
1: tea.
0: So comforting, that's why I vote tea.
2: Tea lovers everywhere, why not have one now?
3: I will, it's all plain to you. Lovely. Sugar, oh, 2 lumps, please. Oh, divine. Thanks.
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5: How'd you get on with home in the title? The first one I asked you was, what was Clifford T. Ward's full name? It's Clifford Thomas Ward. Number 2, Run for Home by Linda's Farm. That was released in 1978. Home Loving Man by Andy Williams. We asked you, who were the 3 writers of the song? It was Roger Cook, Roger Greenway and Tony McClay. Number 4, Sweet Home Alabama, came from the album Second Helping. Number 5, I'll Find My Home by John Vangelis. We asked you, what was the group he was a lead singer of? It was The Warriors. Few said yes, but he was a band member of that and not a lead singer. Number 6, Coming Home with Tom Jones. What was Sir Thomas Jones's real name? It was Sir Thomas John Woodward. Number 7, Home is a song by the Canadian singer Michael Bublé. We asked you, what was the romantic comedy? It was Wedding Date. Number 8, Baby Let Me Take You Home, reached number 21 on the UK charts. Take Me Home Country Roads came from the album Poems, Prayers and Promises. Number 10, song by Phil Collins. We asked you, what was his chart position? Well, it reached number 19, peak position, and was released in 1985. The song was called Coming Home. And last but not least, Coming Home Baby by Mel Torme. What's Mel's real name or full name? It was Melvin Howard Torme. 3 great records to put your feet up with. Yours, Dinah Warwick. Home Again, Elton John. No Matter What, Donny Osmond. 3 great records to put your feet up with. Remember, don't put your feet down till the last one's played. That way you'll get a full tea break for your afternoon delight.
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are the three great records for tea were yours, Dionne Warwick, Home Again, Elton John, and the great Donny Osmond, No Matter What.

0: Well, tea break is officially over now. You can put your feet down and remember what they say.
1: There's just nothing so as a nice cup of tea.
0: And we're going to look at the classic artist, which is Cliff Richard, Sir Cliff, after this.
2: 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Olé! 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
0: And today it's Sir Clifford Richard, OBE, born Harry Roger Webb, 14th of October 1940, is a British singer and actor. He has total sales of over 21.5 million singles in the United Kingdom and as of 2012 was the third top-selling artist in the UK singles chart in history, behind the Beatles and Elvis Presley. Richard was originally marketed as the rebellious rock and roll singer in the style of Presley and Little Richard. With his backing group, The Shadows, he dominated the British popular music scene in the pre-Beatles period of the late 1950s to early 1960s. His 1958 hit Move It is often described as Britain's first authentic rock and roll song. In early 1960s, he had a successful screen career with films including The Young Ones, Summer Holiday and Wonderful Life, and his own television show at the BBC increased focus on the Christian faith, and subsequently softening of his music led to more middle-of-the-road image, and he sometimes ventured into contemporary Christian music. But the first one I got for you is Esso Besso.

Blues. Cliff Richard there, Esobesso. Well, in a career spanning over 65 years, Richard has amassed several gold and platinum discs and awards, including two Ivory Novello Awards and three Brit Awards. More than 130 of his singles, albums and EPs have reached the UK top 20, more than any other artist. Richard has 67 UK top 10 singles, the second highest total for any artist behind Presley. He holds the record with Presley as the only act to make the UK singles chart in all of its first six decades, from the 1950s to 2000s. He has achieved 14 UK number one singles and the only singer to have had a number one single in each UK in each of the five consecutive decades. He has also had four UK Christmas number one singles, two of which were solo artists, were Mistletoe and Wine and Saviour's Day. And the final one I've got for you is a track that you won't find on many of his albums. It's a great little track, but according to Cliff, he doesn't really like it, even though it's a nice track. I don't know why, but I'm playing it for you now. Enjoy. It's called Living in Harmony.

0: As Griffiths is living in harmony, and of course, we'll put him away now, bring us another one next time.
1: Sweet dreams, dear.
0: And how did you get on with Guess the Track? Did you get it? The mystery song of today? We're going to find out what it is after this.
2: 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They're always playing all the hits and what is more. They're on in stereo, so when you listen, there's nothing missing. Just thought I'd tell you that. You gotta listen if you wanna hear a sound that's better than the other stations around. It's got me raving. I'm always craving the sophisticated.

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1: It's Guess the Track. Now, are you sure it wasn't hard or too obscure? Here comes the answer, loud and clear. If you've got it, you can cheer.
3: Well, the answer is going to be, it was Christopher Charles Gepit who wrote the song. His name, of course, is Christopher Cross. And the song we were looking for is Ride Like the Wind. And it sounds like this. Did you get it? If you did, get a pat on the back. Well done, everyone. I know Graham got it right away. He's a bit of a brain box, that one.

0: Right, we're going to look at the weather for tonight in regions near you and see what's going on.
1: Here's the latest on the weather. Will you need an umbrella? So let's find out.
0: Well, tonight, rain band moves southwestwards overnight, but clear spells are developing behind the northwest. Winds remain strong here, but slowly easing across the west. Middler than previous nights, it will be milder then, and you just better watch out. At least it won't be so cold tonight, so you won't need your electric blanket if you've got one of those, but you might still need to wrap up in other regions. And we're going to find out what a lost theme is from Derek after this.
2: Oh! Whenever I tune to
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2: all I seem to do is smile from ear to ear, give a hearty cheer when I'm listening to
1: Mel Wayne.
0: And today's lost theme, Derek says, is it was all about based in Miami. What is the one we're looking for? Will you get the theme?
1: From a TV show gone by, it's the lost theme. But what is it?
0: Well, indeed, it's the Miami Vice. It's an American crime drama television series created by Anthony Yelkovich and produced by Michael Mann for the NBC network. The series starred Don Johnson and James Sonny Crockett and Philip Michael Thomas and Ricardo Rico Tubbs, two Metro-Dade police departments, detectives working undercover in Miami. The series ran for five seasons on the NBC from September 16th, 1984 to June 28th, 1989. The USA Network began airing returns in 1988 and broadcast a previously unaired episode during its syndication, which ran on the series on January 25th, 1990. Unlike standard police procedurals, the show drew heavily upon the 1980s new wave culture and is noted for its integration of contemporary pop and rock music, as stylish and stylized visuals. People magazine states that Miami Vice was one of the first shows to look really new and different since color TV was invented. And Michael Mann also directed and modernized the film adaptation based on the series, which was released in July 2006. The main conception of the program was this. The show is unclear. One version of events states that the head of the NBC Entertainment Division, Brandon Takatoff, wrote a brainstorming memo that simply read MTV Cops and later presented it to a series creator, Anthony Yelkovich, formerly a writer and a producer for the Hill Street Blues. Yelkovich, however, has inducted and devised the concept after learning about an asset for future status, allowing law enforcement agencies to confiscate the property of drug dealers for the official use. The initial idea was one of for the movie about a pair of vice cops in Miami. Yelkovich then wrote a script for 2-hour pilot titled Gold Coast, but later renamed it Miami Vice. Yelkovich was immediately drawn to the South Florida as a setting for the new style police show. And we're going to let you know now, Derek, how about this for your theme?

0: And you too can have your lost theme. All you need to do is get in touch at studio@melcan.co.uk and we will do the rest. Now the doors are opening at the best disco in town. Let's see what Grey Records are going to play for us today.
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0: and features story news in Washington, I'm Nick Harper with the Week in Review. This week, the US and Iran signed a memorandum of understanding, bringing an end to their conflict. The 14-point memo sets out terms for ending the war and reopening the Strait of Hormuz. The deal gives both sides 60 days to resolve the future of Iran's nuclear program. But some Republican lawmakers have already attacked the agreement over the billions of dollars that could now flow to Tehran. Ever since Mitch McCann sent this report.
1: There are many key unanswered questions that remain here. Among them, what is the future of Iran's nuclear program? Something that Donald Trump has talked about since the start of this conflict. Iran has reportedly agreed not to have a nuclear weapon, but what about nuclear power and how will the US trust the Iranians' word moving forward? What is going to happen in terms of Iran backing or no longer backing its regional proxies? And the big question as well is what happens to the Strait of Hormuz after 60 days?
0: Meanwhile, the first round of planned talks in Switzerland on Friday between the US and Iran was abruptly called off. It came after Israel carried out a wave of deadly strikes on Lebanon on Friday in response to a Hezbollah attack that killed four Israeli soldiers. Israel and Hezbollah then recommitted to a ceasefire, but US-Iran negotiations are still in limbo. Ever since Ross Cullen sent this report from Switzerland, where the talks were due to take place on Friday.
2: The 60-day timeline is open. That is probably the major setback, the fact that they have not been able to use the first 2 days of this 60-day period to be able to start negotiations. But the memorandum that was signed by President Pezeshkian and President Trump, that is still in effect, but there was hopes that there would be the first round of these talks heading towards a final nuclear deal here in Switzerland today, Friday, potentially this weekend. But now we have the statement from the US Vice President's office that right now he is not coming to Switzerland.
0: US Defense Secretary Pete Hegseth this week announced a six-month Pentagon review of American forces in Europe, while NATO's nuclear planning group issued its first statement in 19 years, both unveiled on Thursday at a defense minister's meeting in Brussels. Ukraine's President Volodymyr Zelensky was also there. Ever since William Denslow was there in Brussels and sent this report.
3: He met last night with Mark Rutte, the NATO Secretary General. He had a meeting with NATO's defence ministers to discuss continued support. This comes as Mark Rutte estimates that Russia is losing upwards of 35,000 forces each and every month. He says that is signs that Ukraine is in a strong position on the battlefield, but says yet more support is needed.
0: From Bureaus Worldwide, this is FSN. This week, US President Donald Trump's newly appointed chair of the US Federal Reserve chaired his first policy meeting. Under Kevin Walsh, the Fed decided to leave interest rates unchanged. FSN's Kate Fisher in Washington was watching Walsh's first

0: Hearing that's become all but impossible because of the war with Iran and the inflation that it's unleashed.
1: British Prime Minister Sir Keir Starmer could be facing a leadership challenge. It comes after Andy Burnham won a by-election in Greater Manchester. It means he's now a Member of Parliament and can challenge the Prime Minister, as FSN's John Beaver explains.
2: Of course, those who are the political opponents of the Labour Party, they say, well, if you're going to have this change in Prime Minister, then really it should go back to the people, that you should have this general election. But that's not how the system works. Of course, remember, with the previous Conservative Party, we saw a huge number of changes of the top job from Boris Johnson onwards, and all of that happened without a general election.
1: Senior security officials from across the BRICS bloc are convening in Delhi this coming week for a high-stakes meeting that could shape the agenda for a leaders' summit in September. The grouping includes China, Russia and Iran. And that's the Week in Review. That's Feature Story News, Nick Harper reporting.
3: Around the world.
4: Sure is, and so happy to be with you as well. It's music from the last 5 decades. That's what you have for the next couple of hours, and a few interesting items on the show as well. We will have same word, different tune. Each and every week I pick the one word from the song title, and I find it in 6 or 7 other song titles, and I play them for you during the course of the program. It's worth sticking around for if you haven't heard them before. We also have Relaxing Show. That's a half hour of easy listening, feel good music for you. That's the final 30 minutes of the program. And also we have a song from Peter Sting or from his band, Police. We'll have maybe one or two new songs from up and coming artists trying to make it in the music world. And get their material heard, which is quite difficult. So yeah, and also we have the best music from the last 5 decades. Let's kick it off. Head back to the moon.

lovely. And please give it a chance. If you're new to us, give it another 15, 20 minutes. See what you think of the style of the show and music that I'm playing for you. As I say, we can start off in the 90s and head back to the 70s or up to the 90s and vice versa. And we're heading back to the 1980s right now with Andrew Gold.

Well, you know, I'm trying to think back to the way I introduced that song, and I think I made it from the 1980s. Oh dear, because it's from the 1970s. How could I forget? It's still sounding as fresh as ever. 1976, in fact, a big hit for Andrew Gold and Lonely Boy, right here on 50 Years and Rolling. Now, I am fond of a mashup. You know, where you get a couple of songs and put them together and join them and, yeah, have a kind of a beat in the background. And I want to see what you think of this next one. I rather like it. It's a combination, an interesting combination at that, of the Pet Shop Boys and Kraftwerk.

0: features Story News in Washington. I'm Nick Harper with the Week in Review. This week, the US and Iran signed a memorandum of understanding, bringing an end to their conflict. The 14-point memo sets out terms for ending the war and reopening the Strait of Hormuz. The deal gives both sides 60 days to resolve the future of Iran's nuclear program. But some Republican lawmakers have already attacked the agreement over the billions of dollars that could now flow to Tehran. Ever Mitch McCann sent this report.
1: There are many key unanswered questions that remain here. Among them, what is the future of Iran's nuclear program, something that Donald Trump has talked about since the start of this conflict? Iran has reportedly agreed not to have a nuclear weapon, but what about nuclear power and how will the US trust the Iranians' word moving forward? What is going to happen in terms of Iran backing or no longer backing its regional proxies? And the big question as well is what happens to the Strait of Hormuz after 60 days?
0: Meanwhile, the first round of planned talks in Switzerland on Friday between the US and Iran was abruptly called off. It came after Israel carried out a wave of deadly strikes on Lebanon on Friday in response to a Hezbollah attack that killed four Israeli soldiers. Israel and Hezbollah then recommitted to a ceasefire, but US-Iran negotiations are still in limbo. Ever since Ross Cullen sent this report from Switzerland, where the talks were due to take place on Friday.
2: The 60-day timeline is open. That is probably the major setback, the fact that they have not been able to use the first 2 days of this 60-day period to be able to start negotiations. But the memorandum that was signed by President Pezeshkian and President Trump, that is still in effect. But there was hopes that there would be the first round of these talks heading towards a final nuclear deal here in Switzerland today, Friday, potentially this weekend. But now we have the statement from the US Vice President's office that right now he is not coming to Switzerland.
0: US Defense Secretary Pete Hegseth this week announced a six-month Pentagon review of American forces in Europe, while NATO's nuclear planning group issued its first statement in 19 years, both unveiled on Thursday at a defense ministers' meeting in Brussels. Ukraine's President Volodymyr Zelensky was also there. Ever since William Denslow was there in Brussels and sent this report.
3: He met last night with Mark Rutte, the NATO Secretary General. He had a meeting with NATO's defence ministers to discuss continued support. This comes as Mark Rutte estimates that Russia is losing upwards of 35,000 forces each and every month. He says that is signs that Ukraine is in a strong position on the battlefield, but says yet more support is needed.
0: From bureaus worldwide, this is FSN. This week, US President Donald Trump's newly appointed chair of the US Federal Reserve chaired his first policy meeting. Under Kevin Warsh, the Fed decided to leave interest rates unchanged. FSN's Kate Fisher in Washington was watching Warsh's first press conference as Fed chair.
4: Under its new chair, the US Central Bank voted to keep interest rates steady for a fourth straight meeting as Americans struggle with an inflation surge that has pushed prices to their highest level in years. The first policy vote since June last year that did not feature some form of opposition. But the apparent unanimity among officials belies the challenging position that Mr. Warsh finds himself in, having been handpicked for the job by President Trump, who's waged a relentless pressure campaign on the US central bank to lower borrowing costs. Delivering that's become all but impossible because of the war with Iran.

0: system works. Of course, remember, with the previous Conservative Party, we saw a huge number of changes of the top job from Boris Johnson onwards, and all of that happened without a general election.
1: Senior security officials from across the BRICS bloc are convening in Delhi this coming week for a high-stakes meeting that could shape the agenda for a leaders' summit in September. The grouping includes China, Russia and Iran. And that's the Week in Review. That's Feature Story News, Nick Harper reporting.

0: And away we go into the second part of the programme for this week. It is indeed Leo Kirby here, broadcasting from Limerick in Ireland, as I do each and every week on this station, bringing you musical treats from the last 5 decades. And up next, group I think I played last week in the show and said I'd play another one of their songs.
1: This is Leo Kirby.
0: It's Prefab Sprout.

0: I've had so many good songs, and I said I'd have to play them again this week. Great stuff there from Prefab Sprout, Looking for Atlantis. Well, I hope if you're looking for a good radio station and a good radio program as well, that you think you have just hit gold, because this is on every week at this time. It's, as I say, Leo Kirby here, bringing you music from the last 5 decades, and I hope you're in good form and enjoying the stuff for your ears. The stuff being the music. This is MJ, You Rock My World.
1: My life will never be the same. 'Cause girl, you came and changed the way I walk, the way I talk.

So you get everything here on 50 Years and Rolling, the good music, a bit of chat, and a tap dripping as well. I know, such a great mix though, isn't it, from Michael Jackson, and that's called You Rock My World. Oh yeah, wishful thinking. Anyway, the music continues right now, and I'm taking a bit of a chance on the next one. I'm not even going to tell you who the artists are performing, because I'll be perfectly honest with you, I came across this song, absolutely fell in love with it, but I'm not sure. It tells me it's two particular artists, but I don't think they have collaborated. Maybe I'm totally wrong, and I would have heard this song before if it was a hit. Am I making sense to you? But look, I'll play it for you anyway. I'm just going to give you the song title. It's called Let Me With You by two huge recording artists that I'm not going to mention. Here's the song.

Well, first off, we had a strange song. I don't know, is it AI generated? So I'm not going to tell you the artist that it's meant to be, but it was called Let Me With You. And then after that, we had The Weeknd, I Can't Feel My Face. And followed that with Dua Lipa and a hit single she had called Illusion, right here on 50 Years and Rolling. Do hope you're enjoying the music on the show so far. One more to go before we head into 30 minutes of feel-good, easy listening stuff with the part of the program I love presenting to you each and every week called Relaxing Chill. So we have that to look forward to. And taking us to that, what the station likes to do, and indeed this program as well, is try and help up-and-coming artists get a break in the music world. 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Then I'll have a listen to it, and if I think it's good enough for our listeners' ears, well then I'll play it. And this one kind of took my attention this week because the lady has Irish background. She's Irish American, and she's a great voice as well, slightly countryish, a little bit of folk as well, and Irish influences too. Her name is Alexandra King, and this is Bottoms Up.

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2: It's the final 30 minutes of this week's edition of 50 Years in Rolling, and indeed we do call it Relax and Chill. And why? Well, it's because I get to play music like this one.

Well, we played Dua Lipa earlier on in the programme, and she kind of put me in mind of Elton John with that wonderful song they had a couple of years back, where they duetted on Cold, Cold Heart. And of course, Cold Heart features the music. It's two songs mixed together, as if you didn't know, and one of those being that one there, the original from Elton John from the 1970s, and that is called Rocket Man. If you are a late joiner to 50 Years and Rolling, you are so welcome along. Great to have your company anytime on this station, and especially on this programme too. It's the final part of my weekly two-hour show, and we call it Relax and Chill, because we play easy listening music, feel-good kind of stuff, all the way for you. And my hope is that you can make a bit of you time and just let the music work its wonders.

I was just thinking there, you know, these Now albums, Now That's What I Call Music, number 152. Anyway, I reckon they should do one simply titled Now That's What I Call Class Music. And it certainly would feature that song from 1977 from the iconic album called Asia. It is the unmistakable sound of Steely Dan and Home at Last. And the next one, those two were both from the 70s that we opened up this part of the show with. And this one, I think it's either late 70s or early 80s for Sad Cafe.

Well, first off, with music from the 19 questionable 80s, Sad Cafe and Every Day Hurts. And that one, way more recent sound from Adele. What is she doing now? Love to hear more new music from her. Anyway, that's called Easy On Me, right here on this week's edition of 50 Years and Rolling. And this part of the program we call Relax and Chill. Now, here's a song you know, but maybe in its original form, which came out from Thin Lizzy, and in more recent times, a great Irish recording artist by the name of Loa did her version of it. And this is it. It's Dancing in the Moonlight.

Wowzy wow. Brilliant stuff there from Loa, and that's her version of the Thin Lizzy classic, Dancing in the Moonlight, almost completing this week's edition of 50 Years in Rolling. Hey, thank you so much for stopping by, and please do keep it here now on the station, because right after me, there's more great programs coming up, all musical genres catered for. I'm back again, same time, same place next week for another edition of the program. It's been my pleasure. Leo Kirby here, and you take care of each other. Take care of yourselves as well. And please make this program a weekly thing with you. You won't regret it. Gonna leave you. Actually, the 1970s seems to have featured heavily in this part of the program, Relax and Chill. And why not when we can remember some great tunes, including this one. It made number one for Chicago. And this is on extended play as well. If you leave me now. Sure, I have to. And I'm sorry. I'll be back soon. Bye now.

0: Features Story News in Washington, I'm Nick Harper with the Week in Review. This week, the US and Iran signed a memorandum of understanding, bringing an end to their conflict. The 14-point memo sets out terms for ending the war and reopening the Strait of Hormuz. The deal gives both sides 60 days to resolve the future of Iran's nuclear program. But some Republican lawmakers have already attacked the agreement over the billions of dollars that could now flow to Tehran. Ever Mitch McCann sent this report.
1: There are many key unanswered questions that remain here. Among them, what is the future of Iran's nuclear program, something that Donald Trump has talked about since the start of this conflict? Iran has reportedly agreed not to have a nuclear weapon, but what about nuclear power and how will the US trust the Iranians' word moving forward? What is going to happen in terms of Iran backing or no longer backing its regional proxies? And the big question as well is what happens to the Strait of Hormuz after 60 days?
0: Meanwhile, the first round of planned talks in Switzerland on Friday between the US and Iran was abruptly called off. It came after Israel carried out a wave of deadly strikes on Lebanon on Friday in response to a Hezbollah attack that killed four Israeli soldiers. Israel and Hezbollah then recommitted to a ceasefire, but US-Iran negotiations are still in limbo. Ever since Ross Cullen sent this report from Switzerland, where the talks were due to take place on Friday.
2: The 60-day timeline is open. That is probably the major setback, the fact that they have not been able to use the first 2 days of this 60-day period to be able to start negotiations. But the memorandum that was signed by President Pezeshkian and President Trump, that is still in effect. But there was hopes that there would be the first round of these talks heading towards a final nuclear deal here in Switzerland today, Friday, potentially this weekend. But now we have the statement from the US Vice President's office that right now he is not coming to Switzerland.
0: US Defense Secretary Pete Hegseth this week announced a six-month Pentagon review of American forces in Europe, while NATO's nuclear planning group issued its first statement in 19 years, both unveiled on Thursday at a defense ministers' meeting in Brussels. Ukraine's President Volodymyr Zelensky was also there. Ever since William Denslow was there in Brussels and sent this report.
3: He met last night with Mark Rutte, the NATO Secretary General. He had a meeting with NATO's defence ministers to discuss continued support. This comes as Mark Rutte estimates that Russia is losing upwards of 35,000 forces each and every month. He says that is signs that Ukraine is in a strong position on the battlefield, but says yet more support is needed.
0: From bureaus worldwide, this is FSN. This week, US President Donald Trump's newly appointed chair of the US Federal Reserve chaired his first policy meeting. Under Kevin Warsh, the Fed decided to leave interest rates unchanged. FSN's Kate Fisher in Washington was watching Warsh's first press conference as Fed chair.
4: Under its new chair, the US Central Bank voted to keep interest rates steady for a fourth straight meeting as Americans struggle with an inflation surge that has pushed prices to their highest level in years. The first policy vote since June last year that did not feature some form of opposition. But the apparent unanimity among officials belies the challenging position that Mr. Warsh finds himself in, having been handpicked for the job by President Trump, who's waged a relentless pressure campaign on the US central bank to lower borrowing costs. Delivering that's become all but impossible because of the war with Iran and the inflation that it's unleashed.
0: British Prime Minister Sir Keir Starmer could be facing a leadership challenge. It comes after Andy Burnham won a by-election in Greater Manchester. It means he's now a Member of Parliament and can challenge the Prime Minister, as FSN's John Beaver explains.
5: Of course, those who are the political opponents of the Labour Party, they say, well, if you're going to have this change in Prime Minister, then really it should go back to the people, that you should have this general election. But that's not how the system works. Of course, remember, with the previous Conservative Party, we saw a huge number of changes of the top job from Boris Johnson onwards, and all

So following on then from him leaving Take That in 1995, that was the debut single by Robbie Williams as a solo artist from 1996. Of course, that is the cover version of George Michael's Freedom that was first released in 1990. In the charts, it would be a top 10 hit in Australia and also Germany as well. And it would also be a top 10 hit in Hungary, Ireland, and also in the UK, where it would actually reach number 2. It was actually a chart topper, getting to the top of the charts in Spain. Welcome along. This is the First and Last radio show. My name is Gary. Thank you very much then for joining us here today. We have got some legends on the show. We've got some number ones, first number ones of particular years and last number ones of particular years as well, which are not Christmassy. Okay, let me point that one out to you as well. And we've also got the first and last track from a classic album. So Robbie Williams then, that was his debut hit in 1996.

He, of course, has had a string of hits throughout the 90s and also the noughties as well. Angels, Millennium, No Regrets, Strong, She's the One, Rock DJ, Kids with Kylie Minogue, Supreme. Oh, they go on and on and on. Something Stupid as well, and Feel in 2002. Brilliant, brilliant, brilliant. Seen him in concert, by the way. He's great. But his last single to be released as of the time of this recording is this one from 2026. Here he is from the album Britpop. This is All My Life.

0: Now, is it me, or does that sound very Oasis-esque, shall we say, from the 1990s noughties? It was actually Robbie Williams, All My Life, from his 12th studio album, Britpop. That was released in 2026, although the song hasn't actually charted on the singles chart. It has made it into download charts. He's had 7 number ones as a solo artist, 7 number ones with Take That as well, and he holds the title for the most ever UK number one albums as well in the history of the UK charts, at least anyway, beating the 15 previously the record holders by the Beatles. There we go. And he is, as a solo artist, one of the highest ever selling artists in the UK during the 21st century.
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0: Right, let's go back to the 1960s then on today's show and give you the first and last single to be released by the Kinks in the 1960s. In just a moment, you're going to hear from their 1969 release called Victoria. But before that, of course, the Kinks. They are one of the most influential British rock bands of the 1960s. They burst onto the scene in 1964 with You Really Got Me, and that became a global smash and would set the tone for the band throughout the 1960s as well. But their very first single that they released was in 1964, before You Really Got Me and everything else. This was Long Tall Sally.

There we go, The Kinks and their first single to be released. It was called Long Tall Sally. Right, after that then, of course, you had You Still Want Me and, of course, You Really Got Me, which was their first UK number one. Tired of Waiting for You was their second number one hit as well. Set You Free, See My Friends, and so on and so on and so on. Dedicated Follower of Fashion was released in 1966 as well. Another great, great tune. But their last single to be released in the 1960s was this one. It reached number 33 on the UK charts, but of course they would have much, much more success in the 70s and 80s. This is, as I said, their last hit from the 60s. This is Victoria.

0: Ah, definitely the Kinks there. That was their last single to be released in the 1960s. That was Victoria. And of course, in 1970, they would go on to release Lola, which is a classic hit from the 1970s. Listen out for that on a future show because we're going to play it. You know it. And their biggest hit in America actually didn't hit the charts until 1983. That song, of course, was called Come Dancing. They are a class act, a brilliant act. Check out their albums if you can. They have two in the recent top 500 albums, according to Rolling Stone. So that's how good they are. That is, of course, the Kinks.
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0: Hi, Denise Williams. Yes, she is a legend in the music industry. She was born on June the 3rd, 1950. Since her very first single to be released, which, believe it or not, was actually back in 1968, the song was called Love Is Tears, she has had number one hits around the world. Her first number one was in the UK. It was called Free. Her first US number one hit was called Too Much, Too Little, Too Late with Johnny Mathis. That was in 1978. And her last number one to date was, of course, in 1984. And let's hear it for the boys. So on the American charts, let's play the last song in just a moment that reached number one. But before that, here is the first with Johnny Mathis. This is Too Much, Too Little, Too Late.

0: Oh, what a classic tune from the 1980s. Denise Williams there. Let's hear it for the boy. Released in 1984. And before that, her first US number one single. That was, of course, with Johnny Mathis. Too Much, Too Little, Too Late. She's also known, of course, for the songs Free, which was her first UK number one single. Silly, and also It's Gonna Take a Miracle as well. She's won 4 Grammys in total to date from 12 nominations altogether. Also, of course, if you remember the TV show Family Ties, she, along with Johnny Mathis again, is the artist that you hear on the opening titles. There we go. That was Denise Williams there, one of the legends in soul and R&B music.
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0: This is the First and Last Radio Show, and it is chart time for you, where we basically play the first and last singles from 2 charts. This week, it is the American charts from 1994. So what will be the last single that was a number one hit in the US in 1994? And also, what will be the first? We'll tell you the first. You've got to guess the last. But before that, we are going to go to the UK singles chart. And let's go back to 2025. What will be the last non-Christmassy number one single? I've got to put that in there, okay? Because basically, the last number one in the UK in 2025 was Kylie Minogue's Christmas, and before that, Wham! And Last Christmas. So what's the one before that, okay? A song that would spend a few weeks, shall we say, at number one in the UK. We'll find out what it is in just a moment. But before that, a song that was actually number one in 2024 for 5 weeks, got knocked off the charts by Wham! And Last Christmas at the end of 2024, but got back to number one for 3 weeks in January of 2025. Here is Gracie Abrams, and That's So True.

So the last single then to reach number one in the UK in 2025. That was, of course, Taylor Swift and The Fate of Ophelia. Well done if you guess right. Before that, Gracie Abrams with the first UK number one single of 2025. That's So True. Right. So Taylor Swift, which of course had a massive year in 25. And of course, we are going to go to America and the first and last number ones of 1994. What will be the last number one of 94 in America on the Billboard Hot 100? Find out very, very shortly indeed. Have a guess. But before that, the first number one of 1994 in America was this one by Mariah Carey. This is The Beautiful Hero.

0: Now that we have played that song before here on the First and Last Radio Show, because we did the first number one of 95. Okay, so you may have heard that before. Apologies if you did. Did you get it right though? Did you guess that that was the last number one of 94? Well done if you did. Of course, you heard from Mariah Carey and Hero, which was the first. Now, Boys to Men actually were number one for a lot of weeks in America in 1994. With that one as well, they also had, of course, as well, I'll Make Love to You, which actually also spent 14 weeks number one in that particular year. With On Bended Knee, by the way, getting to the top of the Hot 100, Boyz II Men become the first act to chart consecutive number one singles in the US since The Beatles in 1964. There we go. Also, Lisa Loeb as well became the first artist to reach number one with Stay before signing to any record label. And there we are. A lot of history there back in 94. That is a great year, though, for music. Absolutely fantastic.
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0: So we end today's show then, as always, with the first and last single from a classic album. Today's classic album was released in 1971. It was the 11th studio album by American soul singer Marvin Gaye. And it was absolutely brilliant. The first single that was released on, or first single, I should say, on this particular album was its namesake. And that was, of course, What's Going On. The last one from side two is Inner City Blues. So you'll hear that in just a moment, but let's play the first single on the album, the same title as the album, and a song that would make it number two on the Billboard Hot 100 in 1971. Here is Marvin Gaye with What's Going On.

0: Beecher Story News in Washington, I'm Nick Harper with the Week in Review. This week, the US and Iran signed a memorandum of understanding, bringing an end to their conflict. The 14-point memo sets out terms for ending the war and reopening the Strait of Hormuz. The deal gives both sides 60 days to resolve the future of Iran's nuclear program. But some Republican lawmakers have already attacked the agreement over the billions of dollars that could now flow to Tehran. Ever since Mitch McCann sent this report.
1: There are many key unanswered questions that remain here. Among them, what is the future of Iran's nuclear program, something that Donald Trump has talked about since the start of this conflict? Iran has reportedly agreed not to have a nuclear weapon, but what about nuclear power, and how will the US trust the Iranians' word moving forward? What is going to happen in terms of Iran backing or no longer backing its regional proxies? And the big question as well is what happens to the Strait of Hormuz after 60 days?
0: Meanwhile, the first round of planned talks in Switzerland on Friday between the US and Iran was abruptly called off. It came after Israel carried out a wave of deadly strikes on Lebanon on Friday in response to a Hezbollah attack that killed four Israeli soldiers. Israel and Hezbollah then recommitted to a ceasefire, but US-Iran negotiations are still in limbo. Ever since Ross Cullen sent this report from Switzerland, where the talks were due to take place on Friday.
2: The 60-day timeline is open. That is probably the major setback, the fact that they have not been able to use the first 2 days of this 60-day period to be able to start negotiations. But the memorandum that was signed by President Pezeshkian and President Trump, that is still in effect. But there was hopes that there would be the first round of these talks heading towards a final nuclear deal here in Switzerland today, Friday, potentially this weekend. But now we have the statement from the US Vice President's office that right now he is not coming to Switzerland.
0: US Defense Secretary Pete Hegseth this week announced a six-month Pentagon review of American forces in Europe, while NATO's nuclear planning group issued its first statement in 19 years, both unveiled on Thursday at a defense ministers' meeting in Brussels. Ukraine's President Volodymyr Zelensky was also there. Ever since William Denslow was there in Brussels and sent this report.
3: He met last night with Mark Rutte, the NATO Secretary General. He had a meeting with NATO's defence ministers to discuss continued support. This comes as Mark Rutte estimates that Russia is losing upwards of 35,000 forces each and every month. He says that is signs that Ukraine is in a strong position on the battlefield, but says yet more support is needed.
0: From bureaus worldwide, this is FSN. This week, US President Donald Trump's newly appointed chair of the US Federal Reserve chaired his first policy meeting. Under Kevin Walsh, the Fed decided to leave interest rates unchanged. FSN's Kate Fisher in Washington was watching Walsh's first press conference as Fed chair.
4: Under its new chair, the US Central Bank voted to keep interest rates steady for a fourth straight meeting, as Americans struggle with an inflation surge that has pushed prices to their highest level in years. The first policy vote since June last year that did not feature some form of opposition. But the apparent unanimity among officials belies the challenging position that Mr. Walsh finds himself in, having been handpicked for the job by President Trump, who's waged a relentless pressure campaign on the US central bank to lower borrowing costs. Delivering that's become all but impossible because of the war with Iran and the inflation that it's unleashed.
0: British Prime Minister Sir Keir Starmer could be facing a leadership challenge. It comes after Andy Burnham won a by-election in Greater Manchester. It means he's now a Member of Parliament and can challenge the Prime Minister, as FSN's John Beaver explains.
5: Of course, those who are the political opponents of the Labour Party, they say, well, if you're going to have this change in Prime Minister, then really it should go back to the people, that you should have this general election. But that's not how the system works. Of course, remember, with the previous Conservative Party, we saw a huge number of changes of the top job from Boris Johnson onwards, and all of that happened without a general election.
0: Senior security officials from across the BRICS bloc are convening in Delhi this coming week for a high-stakes meeting that could shape the agenda for a leaders' summit in September. The grouping includes China, Russia and Iran. And that's the Week in Review. That's Feature Story News, Nick Harper reporting.

0: dear.
1: Hello.
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4: 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And your host is Mel Williams.
5: Returning to dance floors everywhere. They're back. Yes, the 60s are back. Bigger and better than ever before. Solid gold classic hits. Tunes so hot, they'll blow your mind. Yes, the 1960s are back.

0: That's not right, darling.
1: Cool, you don't need to shave.
0: Yeah, I know, that Mark was here.
1: That can't stop for too long now. Only 5 minutes, I've got to go.
0: Yeah.
2: There we go with Mark Shane, of course, and Wendy Richard, and Come Outside. He did another song called Will I What? I'll see if I can find that one for you and play that for you for another day. But you're tuned to the Music Zone here on your favourite radio station as we visit the 60s in May. And I must say hi to Angela, John, Rufus and Georgia who are tuned. Also to Daphne. Hi, Daphne. And everybody else tuned around the world, around the globe, here on your favourite radio station. Well, let's get this show on the road, as they say. And let's have a little bit more of... Oh, there was a group very popular in the 60s, a little group called the Beatles.

0: Hi, I'm Cass, and I'm tuned to Mel Williams and the Music Zone. Here's a kiss for you, Mel.
1: Thanks, Cass. I'll get one off every week. Hi to Andy and Kim Pullen, who are tuned as well. Hi, Kim. Great to know you're there as well. Yes, this is the Music Zone here on your favourite radio station. Right, there. I did promise to play you a song by Mike Sahn, another one. This one, he was with Billy Davis. And I think it was called Will I What?

0: Here, my name's Yvonne. Would you like to come home and meet my mum and dad? They'd like me to marry someone like you.
1: Marriage? No, well, I'd like to love that. Very nice offer, but...

Are you liking it too? I sincerely hope so. This is the Music Zone here on your favourite radio station. And that, of course, was Jerry and the Pacemakers. And do you realise these songs we're singing along to today are over 70 years old? Oh, yes, my teenage years. Yeah, certainly was. And our school days, call it what you will. But yes, into the 60s we are today. We're going through the month of June. Now, was Cilla Black there? I believe she was. Known as Cilla White. But somebody changed her name on her poster and she began to like it. So she kept it. Well, here she comes now with You're My World. One of my favourites from her, actually.

Cilla Black, and of course, You're My World. What a great song that is. Right, this is the Music Zone, taking you through the 60s here today on the show. And, well, are you singing along or tapping your feet? Well, hopefully you are, because if you are, then I must be doing my job properly then, mustn't I? What's coming up next then, Mel? Well, we got a little bit of Roy Orbison on the way, and it's over. No, it's not. We've only just begun.

0: Procol Harum there, and a great song. It was a 6-weeker at number one in the charts in June of 1967. And do you know that in 1967 there was only 14 number one songs? And as I say, Procol Harum there was there for 6 weeks, and so was Engelbert Humperdinck for six. And the one who crowned it all for 7 weeks, of course, was the Beatles in December of that year. Well, absolutely wonderful. 14 songs. So it's got to be one every month on average, isn't it? Anyway, there we go. This is the Music Zone here on your favourite radio station. What have we got coming next? A little sweeper, as they say. And then we got Gary Puckett. Do you remember? And Union Gap with Young Girl.
1: 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It's Mel's Music Zone. Yeah.

0: There we go with Gary Packett, of course, and Union Gap. They did split, of course. Gary went off to America to seek his fortune on his own. And in recent years, a couple, two, 3 years ago, I happened to manage to go and see Gary Packett and Union Gap at Great Yarmouth, which was good. But how can I put this kindly? Well, I'm glad he's not singing with Union Gap because he must drag them down a little bit now. That's my own personal opinion, of course, and not the station's or the one that you're listening to me on. But yes, Union Gap, absolute brilliant gang of lads. And, well, what can I say? Absolutely great. Yes, this is the Music Zone here on your favourite radio station.
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0: features story news in Washington. I'm Nick Harper with the Week in Review. This week, the US and Iran signed a memorandum of understanding, bringing an end to their conflict. The 14-point memo sets out terms for ending the war and reopening the Strait of Hormuz. The deal gives both sides 60 days to resolve the future of Iran's nuclear program. But some Republican lawmakers have already attacked the agreement over the billions of dollars that could now flow to Tehran. Ever since Mitch McCann sent this report.
1: There are many key unanswered questions that remain here. Among them, what is the future of Iran's nuclear program? Something that Donald Trump has talked about since the start of this conflict. Iran has reportedly agreed not to have a nuclear weapon, but what about nuclear power and how will the US trust the Iranians' word moving forward? What is going to happen in terms of Iran backing or no longer backing its regional proxies? And the big question as well is what happens to the Strait of Hormuz after 60 days?
0: Meanwhile, the first round of planned talks in Switzerland on Friday between the US and Iran was abruptly called off. It came after Israel carried out a wave of deadly strikes on Lebanon on Friday in response to a Hezbollah attack that killed four Israeli soldiers. Israel and Hezbollah then recommitted to a ceasefire, but US-Iran negotiations are still in limbo. Ever since Ross Cullen sent this report from Switzerland, where the talks were due to take place on Friday.
2: The 60-day timeline is open. That is probably the major setback, the fact that they have not been able to use the first 2 days of this 60-day period to be able to start negotiations. But the memorandum that was signed by President Pezeshkian and President Trump, that is still in effect. But there was hopes that there would be the first round of these talks heading towards a final nuclear deal here in Switzerland today, Friday, potentially this weekend. But now we have the statement from the US Vice President's office that right now he is not coming to Switzerland.
0: US Defense Secretary Pete Hegseth this week announced a 6-month Pentagon review of American forces in Europe, while NATO's nuclear planning group issued its first statement in 19 years, both unveiled on Thursday at a defense ministers' meeting in Brussels. Ukraine's President Volodymyr Zelensky was also there. Ever since William Denslow was there in Brussels and sent this report.
3: He met last night with Mark Rutte, the NATO Secretary General. He had a meeting with NATO's defence ministers to discuss continued support. This comes as Mark Rutte estimates that Russia is losing upwards of 35,000 forces each and every month. He says that is signs that Ukraine is in a strong position on the battlefield, but says yet more support is needed.
0: From bureaus worldwide, this is FSN. This week, US President Donald Trump's newly appointed chair of the US Federal Reserve chaired his first policy meeting. Under Kevin Walsh, the Fed decided to leave interest rates unchanged. FSN's Kate Fisher in Washington was watching Walsh's first press conference as Fed chair.
4: Under its new chair, the US Central Bank voted to keep interest rates steady for a fourth straight meeting as Americans struggle with an inflation surge that has pushed prices to their highest level in years. The first policy vote since June last year that did not feature some form of opposition. But the apparent unanimity among officials belies the challenging position that Mr. Walsh finds himself in, having been handpicked for the job by President Trump, who's waged a relentless pressure campaign on the US central bank to lower borrowing costs. Delivering that's become all but impossible because of the war with Iran and the inflation that it's unleashed.
0: British Prime Minister Keir Starmer could be facing a leadership challenge. It comes after Andy Burnham won a by-election in Greater Manchester. It means he's now a Member of Parliament and can challenge the Prime Minister, as FSN's John Beaver explains.
5: Of course, those who are the political opponents of the Labour Party, they say, well, if you're going to have this change in Prime Minister, then really it should go back to the people, that you should have this general election. But that's not how the system works. Of course, remember, with the previous Conservative Party, we saw a huge number of changes of the top job from Boris Johnson onwards, and all of that happened without a general election.
0: Senior security officials from across the BRICS bloc are convening in Delhi this coming week for a high-stakes meeting that could shape the agenda for a leaders' summit in September. The grouping includes China, Russia and Iran. And that's the Week in Review. That's feature story news, Nick Harper reporting.

0: 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And your host is Mel Williams.
1: Returning to dance floors everywhere. They're back. Yes, the 60s are back. Bigger and better than ever before. Solid gold classic hits. Tunes so hot, they'll blow your mind. Yes, the 1960s are back.

Hello and welcome back to the Music Zone here on your favourite radio station. We visit the year of 1966 during the month of May. We've already had our little bit of our Star Wars theme, which was our classic instrumental. And before that, coming up to the top of the hour, we had African Waltz by Johnny Dankworth. Yes, we do like one of those, or some of those songs without words, certainly here on the show. Coming up,

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Frank Sinatra, and of course Nancy with Something Stupid here on the Music Zone. I do apologise for that Cher song. It didn't really sound like a 60s version, did it? But I'm fast trying to search through our archives here at the studio, trying to find if we have got that 60s version, because it's much, much better. So apologies for that. As we move on into another 67 song, this one's by the Bunkies. A Little Bit Me and A Little Bit You coming next.

under the disguise of Engelbert Humperdinck, of course, Please Release Me. That was in the charts in 1967 for 6 weeks, and he followed it up towards the end of the year, in September in fact, with a song called The Last Waltz, and that again was in the charts for about 5 weeks. Do you remember? That was the year I said there was only about 14 number ones. Well, this next one, I've heard it by other singers or another group. I'm sure you have too. But this is the Beach Boys version of a song, Then I Kissed Her. See what you think of this.

There you go with the Herd, of course, and that one's a little bit scratchy, is it not? As you hear all those, jump in there. Apologies for that, but that was an old recording of that one by the Herd. I don't want our loving to die. We carry on now with the Eagles, and they want your baby to come back. Let's play next.

There's Eagles and Baby Come Back. Well, that's what they're asking. But yes, we're into the 60s here on today's Music Zone. A big, big thank you for joining me wherever you are in the world. Now, this next song is by Eddie Cochran. And of course, lots of people have actually recorded a version of this song. Some different, some the same. But what do you think of this one? This one's called Summertime Blues.

A little bit of Glen Campbell there and Galveston. Well, I seem to do it every time I do a show. I always seem to put find too many tunes to play for you when I've only got about 8 or 9 minutes left, which is, well, which means I'm going to have to choose 3 songs maybe to bring the show to an end. Well, doing that went to 1965. What about this one by Clodagh Rodgers? Do you remember Clodagh?

0: Feature Story News in Washington, I'm Nick Harper with the Week in Review. This week, the US and Iran signed a memorandum of understanding, bringing an end to their conflict. The 14-point memo sets out terms for ending the war and reopening the Strait of Hormuz. The deal gives both sides 60 days to resolve the future of Iran's nuclear program. But some Republican lawmakers have already attacked the agreement over the billions of dollars that could now flow to Tehran. Ever since Mitch McCann sent this report.
1: There are many key unanswered questions that remain here. Among them, what is the future of Iran's nuclear program, something that Donald Trump has talked about since the start of this conflict? Iran has reportedly agreed not to have a nuclear weapon, but what about nuclear power, and how will the US trust the Iranians' word moving forward? What is going to happen in terms of Iran backing or no longer backing its regional proxies? And the big question as well is what happens to the Strait of Hormuz after 60 days?
0: Meanwhile, the first round of planned talks in Switzerland on Friday between the US and Iran was abruptly called off. It came after Israel carried out a wave of deadly strikes on Lebanon on Friday in response to a Hezbollah attack that killed four Israeli soldiers. Israel and Hezbollah then recommitted to a ceasefire, but US-Iran negotiations are still in limbo. Ever since Ross Cullen sent this report from Switzerland, where the talks were due to take place on Friday.
2: The 60-day timeline is open. That is probably the major setback, the fact that they have not been able to use the first 2 days of this 60-day period to be able to start negotiations. But the memorandum that was signed by President Pezeshkian and President Trump, that is still in effect, but there was hopes that there would be the first round of these talks heading towards a final nuclear deal here in Switzerland today, Friday, potentially this weekend. But now we have the statement from the US Vice President's office that right now he is not coming to Switzerland.
0: US Defense Secretary Pete Hegseth this week announced a six-month Pentagon review of American forces in Europe, while NATO's nuclear planning group issued its first statement in 19 years, both unveiled on Thursday at a defense ministers' meeting in Brussels. Ukraine's President Volodymyr Zelensky was also there. Ever since William Denslow was there in Brussels and sent this report.
3: He met last night with Mark Rutte, the NATO Secretary General. He had a meeting with NATO's defence ministers to discuss continued support. This comes as Mark Rutte estimates that Russia is losing upwards of 35,000 forces each and every month. He says that is signs that Ukraine is in a strong position on the battlefield, but says yet more support is needed.
0: From bureaus worldwide, this is FSN. This week, US President Donald Trump's newly appointed chair of the US Federal Reserve chaired his first policy meeting. Under Kevin Walsh, the Fed decided to leave interest rates unchanged. FSN's Kate Fisher in Washington was watching Walsh's first press conference as Fed chair.
4: Under its new chair, the US Central Bank voted to keep interest rates steady for a fourth straight meeting, as Americans struggle with an inflation surge that has pushed prices to their highest level in years. The first policy vote since June last year that did not feature some form of opposition. But the apparent unanimity among officials belies the challenging position that Mr. Walsh finds himself in, having been handpicked for the job by President Trump, who's waged a relentless pressure campaign on the US central bank to lower borrowing costs. Delivering that's become all but impossible because of the war with Iran and the inflation that it's unleashed.
0: British Prime Minister Sir Keir Starmer could be facing a leadership challenge. It comes after Andy Burnham won a by-election in Greater Manchester. It means he's now a Member of Parliament and can challenge the Prime Minister, as FSN's John Beaver explains.
5: Of course, those who are the political opponents of the Labour Party, they say, well, if you're going to have this change in Prime Minister, then really it should go back to the people, that you should have this general election. But that's not how the system works. Of course, remember, with the previous Conservative Party, we saw a huge number of changes of the top job from Boris Johnson onwards, and all of that happened without a general election.
0: Senior security officials from across the BRICS bloc are convening in Delhi this coming week for a high-stakes meeting that could shape the agenda for a leaders' summit in September. The grouping includes China, Russia and Iran. And that's the Week in Review. That's Feature Story News, Nick Harper reporting.
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0: welcome along to another edition of the Classic Chart Rundown with me, Dave Marley, where today we concentrate on the chart of May 1978. You just heard of this week's number 20, down from last week's 16, Rolls Royce, and It Makes You Feel Like Dancing. It was a brand new entry at this week's 19 for Plastic Bertrand and Ça Plan Pour Moi, and it's a non-mover at this week's
1: number 18
0: for The Stranglers.

0: So it's an on mover at this week's 18 for the Stranglers and Nice and Sleazy. It was down from last week's 14 to this week's 17 for the Boomtown Rats and She's So Modern, and down from last week's number 9 to this week's
1: number 16.
0: It's the Michael Zager Band.

0: And so the Michael Zega Band dropped down from last week's number 9 to this week's 16 with Let's All Chant, a non-mover at this week's 15 for Ruby Winters and Come To Me, and it's a brand new entry at this week's
1: number 14
0: for Ian Dury and the Blockheads.

0: And so Ian Dury and the Blockheads are a brand new entry at this week's number 14 with What a Waste, and it's down from last week's number 11 to this week's
1: number 13
0: for radio.

0: And so radio dropped down from last week's 11 to this week's 13 with Jack and Jill as we continue the chart countdown for May 1978. It's down from last week's number 7 to this week's
1: number 12
0: for Andrew Gold.

0: So Andrew Gold drops down 5 spaces from last week's 7 to this week's number 12 with Never Let Us Slip Away. It's down from last week's number 5 to this week's
1: number 11
0: for D.D. Jackson.
2: I am your automatic lover. Automatic lover. I am your automatic lover.

0: So it's down 6 from last week's number 5 to this week's 11, D.D. Jackson and Automatic Lover, as we step inside the top 10 of May 1978. It's up from last week's number 20 to this week's
1: number 10
0: for Blondie.

0: And so it's up 10 spaces from last week's 20 to this week's number 10. Blondie and I'm Always Touched by Your Presence, Dear. It's up 3 from last week's number 12 to this week's
1: number 9
0: for Raffaella Cara.

0: And so Rafaela Cara climbs three spaces from last week's 12 to this week's number 9 with Do It Again, and it's a non-mover at this week's
1: number 8
0: for John Paul Young.

0: So it's a non-mover at this week's number 8 for John Paul Young and Love Is In The Air, and it's up from last week's 13 to this week's
1: number 7
0: for Tavares.

0: So it's a climb of six spaces from last week's 13 to this week's number 7, Tavares and More Than a Woman. And it's down 2 from last week's number 4 to this week's
1: number 6
0: for Johnny Mathis and Denise Williams.

0: So it's down two from last week's number four to this week's number six. Johnny Mathis and Denise Williams and Too Much, Too Little, Too Late as we continue the chart countdown for May 1978. It's up one from last week's number six to this week's
1: number five
0: for the Patti Smith Group.

0: And so Patti Smith climbs one space from last week's number 6 to this week's number 5 with Because the Night, and it's up from last week's number 10 to this week's
1: number 4
0: for Yvonne Elliman.

0: So it's up 6 from last week's number 10 to this week's number 4. Yvonne Elliman, If I Can't Have You, as we step inside the top 3 of May 1978. It's a non-mover at this week's...
1: Number 3!

0: And so it's a non-mover at this week's number three for Darts and the Boy from New York City. And it's another non-mover at this week's
1: number two
0: for the Bee Gees.

0: And so it's another non-mover at this week's number two for the Bee Gees and Night Fever. We're moments away from finding out what was number one in May 1978. Before we do, let's recap on the top 10. It's up 10 from last week's number 20 to this week's number 10, Blondie and I'm Always Touched by Your Presence, Dear. Up 3 from last week's 12 to this week's number 9, Rafaela Cara and Do It Again. A non-mover at number 8 this week for John Paul Young and Love Is In The Air. Up from last week's 13 to this week's number 7, Tavares and More Than A Woman. Down 2 from last week's 4 to this week's 6, Johnny Mathis and Denise Williams, Too Much, Too Little, Too Late. It's up 1 from last week's number 6 to this week's 5, Patti Smith Group and Because The Night. And it's up from last week's number 10 to this week's 4, Yvonne.
1: Feature Story News in Washington, I'm Nick Harper with the Week in Review. This week, the US and Iran signed a memorandum of understanding, bringing an end to their conflict. The 14-point memo sets out terms for ending the war and reopening the Strait of Hormuz. The deal gives both sides 60 days to resolve the future of Iran's nuclear program. But some Republican lawmakers have already attacked the agreement over the billions of dollars that could now flow to Tehran. Ever since Mitch McCann sent this report.
2: There are many key unanswered questions that remain here. Among them, what is the future of Iran's nuclear program, something that Donald Trump has talked about since the start of this conflict? Iran has reportedly agreed not to have a nuclear weapon, but what about nuclear power and how will the US trust the Iranians' word moving forward? What is going to happen in terms of Iran backing or no longer backing its regional proxies? And the big question as well is what happens to the Strait of Hormuz after 60 days?
1: Meanwhile, the first round of planned talks in Switzerland on Friday between the US and Iran was abruptly called off. It came after Israel carried out a wave of deadly strikes on Lebanon on Friday in response to a Hezbollah attack that killed 4 Israeli soldiers. Israel and Hezbollah then recommitted to a ceasefire, but US-Iran negotiations are still in limbo. Ever since Ross Cullen sent this report from Switzerland, where the talks were due to take place on Friday.
3: The 60-day timeline is open. That is probably the major setback, the fact that they have not been able to use the first 2 days of this 60-day period to be able to start negotiations. But the memorandum that was signed by President Pezeshkian and President Trump, that is still in effect, but there was hopes that there would be the first round of these talks heading towards a final nuclear deal here in Switzerland today, Friday, potentially this weekend. But now we have the statement from the US Vice President's office that right now he is not coming to Switzerland.
1: US Defense Secretary Pete Hegseth this week announced a 6-month Pentagon review of American forces in Europe, while NATO's nuclear planning group issued its first statement in 19 years, both unveiled on Thursday at a defense minister's meeting in Brussels. Ukraine's President Volodymyr Zelensky was also there. Ever since William Denslow was there in Brussels and sent this report.
4: He met last night with Mark Rutte, the NATO Secretary General. He had a meeting with NATO's defence ministers to discuss continued support. This comes as Mark Rutte estimates that Russia is losing upwards of 35,000 forces each and every month. He says that is signs that Ukraine is in a strong position on the battlefield, but says yet more support is needed.
1: From bureaus worldwide, this is FSN. This week, US President Donald Trump's newly appointed chair of the US Federal Reserve chaired his first policy meeting. Under Kevin Walsh, the Fed decided to leave interest rates unchanged. FSN's Kate Fisher in Washington was watching Walsh's first press conference as Fed chair.
5: Under its new chair, the US Central Bank voted to keep interest rates steady for a fourth straight meeting as Americans struggle with an inflation surge that has pushed prices to their highest level in years. The first policy vote since June last year that did not feature some form of opposition. But the apparent unanimity among officials belies the challenging position that Mr. Walsh finds himself in, having been handpicked for the job by President Trump, who's waged a relentless pressure campaign on the US central bank to lower borrowing costs. Delivering that's become all but impossible because of the war with Iran and the inflation that it's unleashed.
1: British Prime Minister Sir Keir Starmer could be facing a leadership challenge. It comes after Andy Burnham won a by-election in Greater Manchester. It means he's now a Member of Parliament and can challenge the Prime Minister, as FSN's John Beaver explains.
6: Of course, those who are the political opponents of the Labour Party, they say, well, if you're going to have this change in Prime Minister, then really it should go back to the people, that you should have this general election. But that's not how the system works. Of course, remember, with the previous Conservative Party, we saw a huge number of changes of the top job from Boris Johnson onwards. And all of that happened without a general election.
1: Senior security officials from across the BRICS bloc are convening in Delhi this coming week for a high-stakes meeting that could shape the agenda for a leaders' summit in September. The grouping includes China, Russia and Iran. And that's The Week in Review. That's feature story news. Nick Harper reporting.

0: summer romances end for all kinds of reasons. But when all is said and done, they have one thing in common.
1: They are shooting stars, a spectacular moment of light in the heavens, a fleeting glimpse of eternity. And in a flash, they're gone.
2: Lazy Bee.

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But hopefully you can hear me okay. The satellite system has got a very weak signal. Hello, England. Hello.

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0: So let me try and set the scene for you. I'm here. The flight was delayed, and then there was a coach, which is kind of a transfer situation. But the airport was so small that, I don't know, more than five suitcases, it become overwhelmed. So then the coach was late, and then we're going down these little lanes and everything, and LB's feeling sick. And then I was actually sick on someone who was with me. So it's been a weird and bizarre start to the holiday. But I'm here, you're there, and we're live on the air for 3 hours.
1: Ending your day the lazy way. Between the sheets with Lazy B.

So, how are you? 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But we'll be okay. The show's on the air, and that's all that matters, isn't it? Good evening, welcome.

0: and summer rain. We've had plenty of summer rain. Weather is gorgeous, 30 degrees at the moment. Here in Greece, what's the weather like where you are? In fact, actually, where are you? That's what I'd like to know in the next 2 or 3 hours on the show. All the usual features, everything as per usual, except LB's in the hot weather. Steaming, actually, here in Greece tonight. Just after 10:30.
1: All right, then. I'm Marshall. Apparently, it's my job to tell you what the weather's doing. This is the weather forecast for the United Kingdom and Northern Ireland for the chill-out zone. Lucky us. Before we get started, there's an amber weather warning in place for the East Midlands, east of England, London and the southeast, southwest England, Wales and the West Midlands. Extreme heat's expected from Monday through to Thursday. So if you've been moaning about the rain all year, congratulations. Now you'll be moaning it's too hot. Oh, typical. Tonight, any showers will eventually get bored and clear off, leaving a dry night with clear spells and light winds across the country. It'll stay rather warm and muggy, too, especially in towns and cities down south. One of those nights where you stick a leg out of the duvet and still feel like you're being slow-cooked. Lovely. Oh, Monday. Not much to get excited about. A bit of showery rain may drift into western areas for a time, but most places stay dry and bright with sunny spells. Temperatures climbing, humidity building, and by afternoon, it'll feel properly hot for many of us. Sticky, sweaty, and generally a bit of a faff. Grand, the outlook. Longer term now, the weather's decided it's not moving much. Dry and sunny conditions hanging around through most of the period. The northwest might see a bit more cloud and a touch of rain by Wednesday, just to remind everyone what weather used to look like. Elsewhere, plenty of sunshine, rising temperatures, and increasingly warm, humid nights. Fans will be working overtime, windows will be open, and someone somewhere will still say they're cold. Anyway, that's enough of that. Back to Lazy B on his travels.
0: And here we are in Greece. So we've got a nice relaxing night and then a relaxing 2 or 3 days vacation. Thank you for being there. If you're tuned in via TikTok, there, hello. And wherever you tuned in, anywhere in the whole of the UK and around the world, good evening from Greece. If I was slick and if I was good, I would read something out in Greek for you at this point. maybe we'll try and learn some Greek throughout the show.

So you join the show tonight in the Peloponnese Mountains here in Greece. Hope you're well. Hope you've had a grand weekend so far. Hope you're enjoying the weather. Let me know where you are and how hot it is, because it's certainly steaming here, but it is a kind of a totally different heat abroad, isn't it? But I think you guys have still got sort of like really good weather in the UK, as I understand. Let me know. Access via the website lazybee.uk is the best way to be in touch. lazybee.uk. I hope you are tonight, by the way.

let him in. So we got a few technical issues, but hopefully we'll be okay. If we do cut off, don't worry about it. It's just the way it is. Life wasn't meant to be easy, was it? So try and put up with a few seconds silence, and then hopefully we'll be back. And if we do crash out completely and the show goes off the air, well, I tried my best, didn't I? You can't fight technology. When it decides it doesn't want to work, it doesn't want to work. We're live via the miracle of satellite technology tonight, live from Greece, Peloponnese Mountains. Didn't arrive till tonight, so haven't had a chance to look round. Met the lady of the house. Her name is Isabella, and she's great, but she doesn't speak a single word of English. Lovely lady. I don't know what she was trying to say to me, but she gave me a smile, a bit of a wink, and I'm going to meet her tomorrow for breakfast. So we'll just have to see what happens. Hope you will. Please pop up and say hello. I've just had a confession come in, by the way, via the website. At lazybee.uk, there's something there called the confessional, and you can pop up, you can open your mind, open your heart and your soul, tell me anything that's on your mind. It's a very interesting one. I'm going to read it through first. I'm going to vet it, give it the okay for broadcast, and then I'll read that out to you in just a bit, all right? Open your heart and your soul, tell me anything that's on your mind. It's a very interesting one. I'm going to read it through first. I'm going to vet it, give it the okay for broadcast, and then I'll read that out to you in just a bit, all right? Open your heart and your soul. Tell me anything that's on your mind.

Okay, now we've moved transmitter to a backup system. Now, don't worry, it's not that complicated. All I've done, I've taken my phone out onto the balcony and I've connected it to 5G. So let's just say, for the power of the internet, we are connected via an iPhone Air tonight. And I'm confident we'll stay on the air now. We're almost 1 hour down, just over 2 hours to go. We're live on TikTok, by the way, if you want to come and see us. Add DJ Lazy B, and I'll see you there.

The lady was called Lutricia McNeil, and ain't that just the way? I'm LB in the Chill Out Zone live from Greece in the Peloponnese Mountains. Now, that really does exist, by the way. It is a real place. Look it up. I was calling it Ploppy because it just feels a little bit easier to roll off the tongue, doesn't it? Good evening to everyone in TikTok at the moment. Amelia's just popped up. Hello, LB. How are you? I'm just trying to have a bit of a page through, and if you're in TikTok, say hello. I'll give you a little mention back. Carl, by the way, is at LBHQ in the UK, looking after the technical side of things, which is quite good, because when it goes wrong, we can blame Carlos. But he's looking good tonight. He's on cam, by the way, if you want to nip in and see him in TikTok. Right, and also, if you want to be in touch with the show, lazybee.uk is the hub, the contact hub tonight. Nip in there, you can send me a little message and I'll read it out on the air. If you fancy a tune, say hello to me via lazybee.uk. There's been a confession come through. I'm going to read it out in a bit on the show. And all the usual shenanigans. I hope you're well, by the way. I hope you're feeling good tonight. And thank you for being there. This is James Arthur.

0: That guy's got a brilliant voice. Amazing. Whatever happened to him? Where did he go? Where did he come from? James Arthur, Impossible, on the Late Night Chill Out Zone, live from Greece, from the Peloponnese Mountains, with LB. I'm surprised.
1: From Feature Story News in Washington, I'm Nick Harper with the Week in Review. This week, the US and Iran signed a memorandum of understanding, bringing an end to their conflict. The 14-point memo sets out terms for ending the war and reopening the Strait of Hormuz. The deal gives both sides 60 days to resolve the future of Iran's nuclear program. But some Republican lawmakers have already attacked the agreement over the billions of dollars that could now flow to Tehran. FSS Mitch McCann sent this report.
2: There are many key unanswered questions that remain here. Among them, what is the future of Iran's nuclear program, something that Donald Trump has talked about since the start of this conflict? Iran has reportedly agreed not to have a nuclear weapon, but what about nuclear power and how will the US trust the Iranians' word moving forward? What is going to happen in terms of Iran backing or no longer backing its regional proxies? And the big question as well is what happens to the Strait of Hormuz after 60 days?
1: Meanwhile, the first round of planned talks in Switzerland on Friday between the US and Iran was abruptly called off. It came after Israel carried out a wave of deadly strikes on Lebanon on Friday in response to a Hezbollah attack that killed four Israeli soldiers. Israel and Hezbollah then recommitted to a ceasefire, but US-Iran negotiations are still in limbo. FSN's Ross Cullen sent this report from Switzerland, where the talks were due to take place on Friday.
3: The 60-day timeline is open. That is probably the major setback, the fact that they have not been able to use the first 2 days of this 60-day period to be able to start negotiations. But the memorandum that was signed by President Pezeshkian and President Trump, that is still in effect. But there was hopes that there would be the first round of these talks heading towards a final nuclear deal here in Switzerland today, Friday, potentially this weekend. But now we have the statement from the US Vice President's office that right now he is not coming to Switzerland.
1: US Defense Secretary Pete Hegseth this week announced a six-month Pentagon review of American forces in Europe, while NATO's nuclear planning group issued its first statement in 19 years, both unveiled on Thursday at a defense ministers' meeting in Brussels. Ukraine's President Volodymyr Zelensky was also there. Ever since William Denslow was there in Brussels and sent this report.
4: He met last night with Mark Rutte, the NATO Secretary General. He had a meeting with NATO's defence ministers to discuss continued support. This comes as Mark Rutte estimates that Russia is losing upwards of 35,000 forces each and every month. He says that is signs that Ukraine is in a strong position on the battlefield, but says yet more support is needed.
1: From bureaus worldwide, this is FSN. This week, US President Donald Trump's newly appointed chair of the US Federal Reserve chaired his first policy meeting. Under Kevin Warsh, the Fed decided to leave interest rates unchanged. FSN's Kate Fisher in Washington was watching Warsh's first press conference as Fed chair.
5: Under its new chair, the US Central Bank voted to keep interest rates steady for a fourth straight meeting as Americans struggle with an inflation surge that has pushed prices to their highest level in years. The first policy vote since June last year that did not feature some form of opposition. But the apparent unanimity among officials belies the challenging position that Mr. Warsh finds himself in, having been handpicked for the job by President Trump, who's waged a relentless pressure campaign on the US central bank to lower borrowing costs. Delivering that's become all but impossible because of the war with Iran and the inflation that it's unleashed.
1: British Prime Minister Sir Keir Starmer could be facing a leadership challenge. It comes after Andy Burnham won a by-election in Greater Manchester. It means he's now a Member of Parliament and can challenge the Prime Minister, as FSN's John Beaver explains.
6: Of course, those who are the political opponents of the Labour Party, they say, well, if you're going to have this change in Prime Minister, then really it should go back to the people, that you should have this general election. But that's not how the system works. Of course, remember, with the previous Conservative Party, we saw a huge number of changes of the top job from Boris Johnson onwards, and all of that happened without a general election.
1: Senior security officials from across the BRICS bloc are convening in Delhi this coming week for a high-stakes meeting that could shape the agenda for a leaders' summit in September. The grouping includes China, Russia and Iran. And that's The Week in Review. That's Feature Story News, Nick Harper reporting.
0: Click on Battle of the Ballads and then, you know, do your voting, make your choice. The reason I put UB40 is because I went to see them last night for my birthday, which isn't till next week. And you know what? Concert was absolutely amazing. Might play you some clips of the concert tonight. They played all the old tunes, a couple of new ones, and it's actually a completely brilliant night was had by all. Loved it. This is Take That. And the votes are coming in already. LazyB.uk, vote now.

c'est ce que je cherchais.

Those girls were great. I don't know if you remember them. They were called the Honeys. I think one of them was called Shaniqua, Tabitha, and Marcel. That was finally found at the Chill Out Zone. Well, good evening, especially if it's your first time here. I'm Al B. I'm live from the Peloponnese Mountains in Greece tonight. Well, I'm here for a few days. Thank you for being here. We're here with the Outside Broadcast Unit running on satellite technology. So just if you can grab hold of me, and hopefully we'll stay on the air through till 1 a.m. Now, it's rather confusing because here at the moment, it's 1:13 in the morning. So we've got a two-hour time difference. So I'm working through the night to stay with you guys. I'll be on the air till 3 a.m. Great time, but 1 a.m. In the UK. So thank you thank you to me for staying up all night to talk to you. Thank you, LB. That's okay. No problem. How are you anyway? I'm all right. I'm on holiday at the moment. I'm in Greece. What are you doing? Nothing.

J.C. Stewart, Rest of My Life, for young Valerie, Call on Me. Style Council in just a minute. Hopefully we're going to have one of these. It's called A Long Hot Summer. Hopefully we'll get some Phil Collins on the air for Jess, who's just popped up. Good evening, Jess. How are you? Hope you're well. Good evening to Ryan. He says, fair play, LB, for staying up so late. It's OK. I'm a night owl anyway. I'm always hanging around in the middle of the night. And Battle of the Ballads is going rather well. It's a 50-50 split at the moment between Impossible Love, UB40, and Endless Love, Lionel Richie and Diana Ross. Had to check. Because I was at the UB40 concert last night in Birmingham, it was amazing. Lots of flashbacks. All the old hits were played, and it was absolutely brilliant. Now, the song Impossible Love from UB40 was sung last night on stage by Ali Campbell's son, who's called Matty. Now, I didn't know this. I don't know if he's part of UB40 or not. I presume that he is. So young Matty Campbell, Ali Campbell's son, played and sung Impossible Love last night live on stage. It's a brilliant night. If you can go and see the boys, they're doing a worldwide tour at the moment. At 19 minutes after the hour,

Okay, UB40's Impossible Love, nudging ahead on tonight's Battle of the Ballads. You can vote at lazybee.uk if you haven't. Please do, because all your votes count. Somebody asked for some Phil Collins. I think it was Jess. I can't dig out the track you want. Well, not at the moment, so I thought I'd play this just for now, because I like this one as well. And if I can do two birds with one stone, etc., etc., that'd be good. Good evening to Mark, who's just joined us. Hello, Marky Mark. He's had quite a hard week, as Mark, sending you lots of hugs, my friend.

Apparently at the moment, Cape Verde are playing against Uruguay. Who do we want to win that one or not? Come on, Cape Verde. I've just made a choice there. An executive decision. Come on, Cape Verde. But as long as we bring it home and not you. Late Night Chill Out Zone. I'm LB. We're just coming up to the halfway point in the show. We'll play a tune and we'll come back and do the weather update. And I'll play this for you tonight if you need a big hug. This is the musical hug from me to you.

That wasn't that from Toy Story? Oh, yeah, you've got a friend. I'm sure it was sometime in the dim and distant past, wasn't it? Has anybody seen the new Toy Story? I think Liam went to see it the other night. Anybody else seen the latest instalment from Toy Story? Okay, now listen, dear listener, I need some help. Wherever you are in the world, is it safe to drink the water in Portugal? I'm making myself a drink and I've got no bottled water. I need to know. Well, if the truth be known, I've already had a drink. Can I drink the water here? Or am I going to be really, really, really, really, really, really poorly? Make that Greece, by the way. I've just moved location.

0: This is nice, isn't it? Kind of acoustic version from Simply Red. It's called Simply Fairground. Good evening to Katyarna in New York City, downtown. Have you voted on Battle of the Ballads tonight? Let me have a look how it's going live. UB40 winning at the moment, Impossible Love. They've got 56% of the votes against Endless Love, Lionel Richie and Diana Ross, 44% of the votes. If you haven't voted, please pop along to lazybee.uk and give us a little vote there. All your votes matter. Okay, time to check the weather for the next few days. Is it going to be hot or cold? Let's find out.
1: All right. Don't touch that dial. You're back with Gordon. Yes, still here. Second outing in the new seat. And they haven't kicked me out yet, so I must be doing something right. Whew. Veteran of the airwaves, survivor of dodgy forecasts, and your man for the weather across the United Kingdom and Northern Ireland, right here on the Chill Out Zone. Now then, let's have another little peek out the window, shall we? Tonight, still playing the same tune. Scotland, you're under a blanket of cloud, and it's not the cozy kind. Patchy rain knocking about, and up north it's coming down with a bit of attitude. Proper heavy bursts at times. Elsewhere, we're keeping it mostly dry. Respectable, even, though there's still the odd shower sneaking in uninvited. And later on, mist and fog rolling into the west again. Slow, quiet, a bit mysterious, like it's got something to prove. Monday. Now this is where it flirts with you a bit. Down south, sunshine's putting in a solid shift. Bright, warm, and honestly, showing off a little. Further north, though, more cloud barging in with rain and showers tagging along behind. And as the day rolls on, that wet weather starts drifting south into central England, getting heavier, maybe even a bit thundery. Bit of rumble, bit of drama, nothing like a moody sky to spice things up. Looking further ahead, and here's the good bit, it's mostly fine and dry. Early cloud in the east might hang about like it's not ready to leave the party, but it'll clear off, giving way to some decent sunny spells. Thursday, though, southwest, you might cop a few showers, bit hit and miss, nothing too scandalous. Breezy at times as well, just enough to keep things lively, and still feeling warm, which we'll absolutely take. So, yeah, not a bad second act. A bit of tease, a bit of tantrum, and a fair bit of sunshine if you play your cards right. I've been Gordon, still settling in, still sounding fabulous, and I'll be keeping an eye on things while you sit back and enjoy the tunes. Stay cool, stay cheeky, and remember, if it looks dry, it's probably plotting something. I'll return in an hour with the final update for you. Now back to Lazy Bee.

Okay, well, I've turned all the lights off in the apartment. I've now got the door open because the Muzzies were coming in. But I've dimmed down the lights, so the studio is in complete darkness now for the rest of the show. Play Something Nice from Elton John in just a moment. But I thought I'd stop for a coffee break, if that's okay. Do you mind? You don't? Okay, then. Here we go. I'll have belly ache tomorrow. And also, all the way from the UK, hold on, these are Foxy's Crunch Creams. Very nice, shouldn't be having them, but, well, you know what, I think I deserve it. All that travelling today, it's been a long old day. Been on the go since about 11 a.m. And we're now talking 2:45 the next morning, here in Greece. At the top of the Peloponnese Mountains, IMLB in the chill-out zone.

Let's have a little recap on Battle of the Ballads. It has changed a couple of times, but it's UB40, 56%. Endless Love, Lionel Richie, Diana Ross, 44%. So it can change very quickly, and it probably will. Good evening to Big Al, by the way. He's not feeling himself tonight. Sending you love, Big Al, all the way from Greece. No, not Portugal, Greece. I hope you are, my friend. We'll do some nice pictures, and we're going to take the show on Big Al's boat in the coming weeks. Looking forward to that, my friend. You just take care of yourself, all right? Okay. If you fancy a tune, fancy a mention, we've got a little WhatsApp group as well. And we've also got a confession to read out. We've got a little part of the website called The Confessional. And you can tell me a story if you've got a problem. I'll put it to the listeners. I'll let them have a think about it, and we'll give you our advice. It may not be the best advice, but it's our advice, and we'll do the confessional next.

If you just joined us, hello, welcome along, live from Greece. I am Al B, up on top of the Peloponnese Mountains. It's gorgeous here tonight, hot and sticky. Let's play another love song. Thank you for being there.

0: If you want to join the chat, by the way, we're live on TikTok. Search DJ Lazy B on TikTok, and you can meet the monkeys. I call them the monkeys. It's like the, I don't know, the listeners' club, really. We're starting up the blog again, by the way. It's happening soon. Keep your eyes on it. It's lazyblog.co.uk. I've found someone to take care of it. I've employed a kind of a reporter to do the lazyblog.co.uk. Should be back online from next week. Okay, I'm heading for 2 o'clock in the morning. You're heading for midnight in the UK. I'm not going to slow things down until the final hour. So let's lift the mood a little bit. This is nice. When Smokey Sings.
1: From Feature Story News in Washington, I'm Nick Harper with the Week in Review. This week, the US and Iran signed a memorandum of understanding, bringing an end to their conflict. The 14-point memo sets out terms for ending the war and reopening the Strait of Hormuz. The deal gives both sides 60 days to resolve the future of Iran's nuclear program. But some Republican lawmakers have already attacked the agreement over the billions of dollars that could now flow to Tehran. Ever since Mitch McCann sent this report.
2: There are many key unanswered questions that remain here. Among them, what is the future of Iran's nuclear program, something that Donald Trump has talked about since the start of this conflict. Iran has reportedly agreed not to have a nuclear weapon, but what about nuclear power and how will the US trust the Iranians' word moving forward? What is going to happen in terms of Iran backing or no longer backing its regional proxies? And the big question as well is what happens to the Strait of Hormuz after 60 days?
1: Meanwhile, the first round of planned talks in Switzerland on Friday between the US and Iran was abruptly called off. It came after Israel carried out a wave of deadly strikes on Lebanon on Friday in response to a Hezbollah attack that killed 4 Israeli soldiers. Israel and Hezbollah then recommitted to a ceasefire, but US-Iran negotiations are still in limbo. Ever since Ross Cullen sent this report from Switzerland, where the talks were due to take place on Friday.
3: The 60-day timeline is open. That is probably the major setback, the fact that they have not been able to use the first 2 days of this 60-day period to be able to start negotiations. But the memorandum that was signed by President Pezeshkian and President Trump, that is still in effect. But there was hopes that there would be the first round of these talks heading towards a final nuclear deal here in Switzerland today, Friday, potentially this weekend. But now we have the statement from the US Vice President's office that right now he is not coming to Switzerland.
1: US Defense Secretary Pete Hegseth this week announced a 6-month Pentagon review of American forces in Europe, while NATO's nuclear planning group issued its first statement in 19 years, both unveiled on Thursday at a defense ministers' meeting in Brussels. Ukraine's President Volodymyr Zelensky was also there. Ever since William Denslow was there in Brussels and sent this report.
4: He met last night with Mark Rutte, the NATO Secretary General. He had a meeting with NATO's defence ministers to discuss continued support. This comes as Mark Rutte estimates that Russia is losing upwards of 35,000 forces each and every month. He says that is signs that Ukraine is in a strong position on the battlefield, but says yet more support is needed.
1: From bureaus worldwide, this is FSN. This week, US President Donald Trump's newly appointed chair of the US Federal Reserve chaired his first policy meeting. Under Kevin Warsh, the Fed decided to leave interest rates unchanged. FSN's Kate Fisher in Washington was watching Warsh's first press conference as Fed chair.
5: Under its new chair, the US Central Bank voted to keep interest rates steady for a 4th straight meeting as Americans struggle with an inflation surge that has pushed prices to their highest level in years. The first policy vote since June last year that did not feature some form of opposition. But the apparent unanimity among officials belies the challenging position that Mr. Warsh finds himself in, having been handpicked for the job by President Trump, who's waged a relentless pressure campaign on the US central bank to lower borrowing costs. Delivering that's become all but impossible because of the war with Iran and the inflation that it's unleashed.
1: British Prime Minister Keir Starmer could be facing a leadership challenge. It comes after Andy Burnham won a by-election in Greater Manchester. It means he's now a Member of Parliament and can challenge the Prime Minister, as FSN's John Beaver explains.
6: Of course, those who are the political opponents of the Labour Party, they say, well, if you're going to have this change in Prime Minister, then really it should go back to the people, that you should have this general election. But that's not how the system works. Of course, remember, with the previous Conservative Party, we saw a huge number of changes of the top job from Boris Johnson onwards, and all of that happened without a general election.
1: Senior security officials from across the BRICS bloc are convening in Delhi this coming week for a high-stakes meeting that could shape the agenda for a leaders' summit in September. The grouping includes China, Russia and Iran. And that's the Week in Review. That's Feature Story News, Nick Harper reporting.
0: And also there's crickets and everything like that. Very moody on the show tonight. We have got an hour left of the world's biggest and best love songs, like this. Play some Brian McKnight in a bit, some Atlantic Star, Lisa Stansfield on the way as well. But first, Beauty and the Beast. That's me and you, by the way.

0: going on till 3 a.m, which of course in the UK is 1 a.m. Very confusing. Before the end of the show, new music file in about 5 or 10 minutes from now. Final weather on the half hour. Jordan will be along with Pause for Thought slightly after that. And before the end of the show, the inspirational moment with gigs. All on the way.
1: We got it together, didn't we?
0: In the meantime, he's big, he's bad.
1: And me.
0: It's LB. Live from Greece.

0: I'm thinking of playing a really hot, sexy tune. I don't know if I should. Let me think about it. Now we'll take the new music file first, and we could come back with something rather naughty, okay? Stay there.
1: Hi everyone, and welcome back to the Chill Out Zone's new music file with me, our producer Harney. Today's new music file comes from artist Samantha Jean Music. If you want to give her a follow, you can do so at SamanthaJean_music on TikTok. And there's a link tree in there with all the rest of the social media. And you can get them via that. But this is her new track. She's called The Actor and the Author. Hope you enjoy this one. Also, want to wish everyone a very happy Father's Day that's celebrating as well. And of course, later on this week, sees the birthday of the main man himself, Mr. DJ Lazy B. So I think it's Friday, I believe. I want to wish LB a very happy birthday, and may he have a fantastic day when that comes around as well.

assume the position. It's time to grind. Live from Greece for another, 35 minutes

Okay, guys, there's an incident happened here in Greece. I've just been joined in the studio by a big, massive cockroach. I swear to God, this thing is bigger than a cat. Oh, where is he? Oh, dear me, I feel sick. Last time I saw him a minute ago, he was heading for the bathroom. Wish me luck. I'm going to go and get him.

I got him. The battle is over. I didn't want to kill him, but I had to kill him. I'm really sorry. He is so big. And he crunched as well. Oh. I'm really sorry. I should have really put him out, shouldn't I? But I couldn't do that. I couldn't pick him up. He was massive. Oh, my God. He was the size of a young kitten. Oh, dear me. Right, OK. Time to breathe. In through the mouth, out through the nose.

0: Joe. I'm Marshall. This is the weather forecast for the United Kingdom and Northern Ireland for the chill out zone. Before we start, there's an amber weather warning for extreme heat covering the East Midlands, east of England, London, and the southeast, southwest England, Wales, and the West Midlands from Monday through Thursday. So if you're in those areas, expect it to be hot, very hot, which apparently counts as news these days. Tonight, the remaining showers will clear away, leaving everyone with a dry night, clear spells, and light winds. It'll stay rather warm and muggy, especially in built-up areas further south. The kind of night where opening a window achieves absolutely nothing, but you'll do it anyway. Monday, a little showery rain may drift through western areas for a time, but most places will stay dry and bright with plenty of sunshine. Temperatures will climb quickly, humidity will build, and by afternoon, it'll feel hot across much of the country. You'll hear people saying, "It's lovely," right up until they have to do something in it. The outlook. Not much changes. Dry, sunny weather remains in charge for most of the week. The northwest might see a bit more cloud and some light rain by Wednesday, but elsewhere it's sunshine, heat, and increasingly humid nights. By Thursday, half the country will be melting. The other half will be standing next to a fan, and somebody will still insist it's not as warm as that summer back in 76. That's your forecast. Hot, sticky, sunny, and repetitive. Much like every conversation about the weather once the sun comes out. Back to Lazy B in a place colder than the UK.
1: Okay, I'm going to clean up the mess. Take some pictures, post them on the gram, post them on Facebook, post them in the chat room. OMG, wow. Jordan is next with Pause for Thought. And gigs before the end of the show as well. We've only got 20 minutes left.

0: I came to Greece. I conquered the huge, massive cockroach from hell.
1: Hi, Aubrey. How are you? Hope you're keeping well, my friend, and I hope you've had a good Sunday. How's everyone's Sunday been? I hope it's been good, too. I hope that you've all had a good week also. Well, we return for your weekly pause of thought, so here we go. Apologies for croaky throat, everyone, by the way. I was talking a lot yesterday. I think he's just given up for ghosting me today. But I'm still here anyway. So, yeah, Men's Mental Health Awareness Week this week has just been and passed. And here's my thoughts on it. So, mental health. According to Google, it encompasses our emotional and our psychological and social well-being. Well, that sounds simple. Well, sort of, I suppose. But the reality of it is, it can be quite complex. Trying to piece pieces together like a jigsaw. Trying to join all the dots together. The sleepless nights. The therapy sessions you go through. Opening up to a stranger for maybe 6 sessions that you may never see again. Opening up about your darkest periods, your most darkest periods in your life, past or present, feeling cut off from the world, feeling your mind has been poisoned, feeling numb from the outer world, feeling isolated like you're the only one going through it, grieving for your former self, feeling beside yourself with anxiety, being restless, being told to man up in inverted commas, being told to stop pacing because it's unsettling. Your head feeling like thunderclouds clapping together and no sunshine could break through. Feeling so tired that you get accused of being lazy. Well, can you relate to any one of that? Can you relate to half of it? Can you relate to one of it? Can you relate to all of it? Well, even if you do, and it's only one, there's no shame and it's okay. Stigma. Mental health has got better, but it still needs to change. Remember, vulnerability in itself is a strength. It is the ultimate measure of courage. Life is full of trial and error in every corner that you look in. I've adopted a new mindset within myself of perfect theory. What is perfect? We all chase it, of course we do. It's a normal, natural human response. But do we really get perfection in life? Could argue 1% of us may be lucky, but one or another we have all had demons in our life. So control of things in and out of your control, you've got the agency within yourself. It's now our bit as a community to come together, to support, to reach out and ride this life roller coaster journey together. Be prepared for the twists and turns. It's a marathon, not a sprint. I could use all the cliches under the sun of the earth. You've got my permission and blessing to reach out, if need, to talk openly and make a difference, even if it's that simple hi to a stranger, to our community. Manners and kindness cost nothing, and mostly, be kind to yourself. Take care, guys. Big love, and I'll see you again for next week's Pause for Thought. Bye.

0: You listening to the inspirational moment on the Chill Out Zone. Don't forget how far you've already come. Think about where you were this time last year, even last month. Think about the things that you fought so hard to overcome. Remember the times that you thought you'd never be able to do it, but then you did. Remind yourself of how many mountains you've conquered. Think about all of the amazing things you've done already. You may not feel like you're growing right now, but you are. You are transforming. You are becoming even more you. You are getting ready for something so big and so incredible that's coming. And someday, not too far away, you will look back at right now and smile at how far you've come. Thank you for listening to the inspirational moment on the Chill Out Zone. Now back to Lazy B.
1: Thank you, Giggs, for another inspirational moment. Right, it's almost time to go. Can't say it's not been an exciting night for me here in Greece. But it's a time that I read out the answer, the results to Battle of the Ballads tonight. It was UB40, Impossible Love, who I watched on stage last night, absolutely brilliant, against Lionel Richie and Diana Ross, Endless Love. And it was always going to be close, wasn't it? But I'm glad the Birmingham boys have done it. Impossible Love, sung by Ali Campbell's Flesh and Blood, his son, Matty Campbell, last night. You must check that out. Right, I'll come back and say my goodbyes in just a moment. The final song of the night. Well done if you voted correctly.

0: Good evening, families, friends, and dreamers of all ages. On behalf of everyone here at the Chill Out Zone, we thank you for joining us tonight for a magical gathering of family, friends, fun, and fantasy. We hope your magical journey with us has created wonderful memories that will last a lifetime. Lazy Bee once said the Chill Out Zone is a world of imagination, hopes, and dreams. In this timeless place of enchantment, magic and make-believe are reborn, and fairy tales come true. The Chill Out Zone is a place for the young, and the young at heart. A special place where when you wish upon a star, your dreams really do come true. Until we see you again, have a safe night's sleep. Thank you, and good night.
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1: So don't do it, because you'll just cry.
3: Well, well, well. That's it. There is no more. I enjoyed that, guys. Thank you for being there. Thank you for your company from Greece. Thank you to Carl back at base. Thank you to Mike. Thank you to everybody behind the scenes for making the show what it is, whatever that means. Thank you to Martin the Bear. Thank you to Liam.

0: I've got to go. We're completely out of time. Just approaching 3 a.m. in Greece, just approaching 1 a.m. in the UK. I'll see you back home next Sunday night. Thank you, Carl. Thank you, guys. Good night. God bless and much love. Thank you, chat. Loves you. Bye.
1: From Feature Story News in Washington, I'm Nick Harper with The Week in Review. This week, the US and Iran signed a memorandum of understanding, bringing an end to their conflict. The 14-point memo sets out terms for ending the war and reopening the Strait of Hormuz. The deal gives both sides 60 days to resolve the future of Iran's nuclear program. But some Republican lawmakers have already attacked the agreement over the billions of dollars that could now flow to Tehran. Ever since Mitch McCann sent this report.
2: There are many key unanswered questions that remain here. Among them, what is the future of Iran's nuclear program, something that Donald Trump has talked about since the start of this conflict? Iran has reportedly agreed not to have a nuclear weapon, but what about nuclear power and how will the US trust the Iranians' word moving forward? What is going to happen in terms of Iran backing or no longer backing its regional proxies? And the big question as well is what happens to the Strait of Hormuz after 60 days?
1: Meanwhile, the first round of planned talks in Switzerland on Friday between the US and Iran was abruptly called off. It came after Israel carried out a wave of deadly strikes on Lebanon on Friday in response to a Hezbollah attack that killed 4 Israeli soldiers. Israel and Hezbollah then recommitted to a ceasefire, but US-Iran negotiations are still in limbo. Ever since Ross Cullen sent this report from Switzerland, where the talks were due to take place on Friday.
3: The 60-day timeline is open. That is probably the major setback, the fact that they have not been able to use the first 2 days of this 60-day period to be able to start negotiations. But the memorandum that was signed by President Pezeshkian and President Trump, that is still in effect, but there was hopes that there would be the first round of these talks heading towards a final nuclear deal here in Switzerland today, Friday, potentially this weekend. But now we have the statement from the US Vice President's office that right now he is not coming to Switzerland.
1: US Defense Secretary Pete Hegseth this week announced a 6-month Pentagon review of American forces in Europe, while NATO's nuclear planning group issued its first statement in 19 years, both unveiled on Thursday at a defense ministers' meeting in Brussels. Ukraine's President Volodymyr Zelensky was also there. Ever since William Denslow was there in Brussels and sent this report.
4: He met last night with Mark Rutte, the NATO Secretary General. He had a meeting with NATO's defence ministers to discuss continued support. This comes as Mark Rutte estimates that Russia is losing upwards of 35,000 forces each and every month. He says that is signs that Ukraine is in a strong position on the battlefield, but says yet more support is needed.
1: From Bureaus Worldwide, this is FSN. This week, US President Donald Trump's newly appointed chair of the US Federal Reserve chaired his first policy meeting. Under Kevin Walsh, the Fed decided to leave interest rates unchanged. FSN's Kate Fisher in Washington was watching Walsh's first press conference as Fed chair.
5: Under its new chair, the US Central Bank voted to keep interest rates steady for a 4th straight meeting as Americans struggle with an inflation surge that has pushed prices to their highest level in years. The first policy vote since June last year that did not feature some form of opposition. But the apparent unanimity among officials belies the challenging position that Mr. Walsh finds himself in, having been handpicked for the job by President Trump, who's waged